0: A similar argument to try and justify his ballroom here for national security purposes at the White House. We have reached out to the Pentagon, but no response.
1: ABC's Mary Bruce. Borrowing is already getting more expensive just days after the Fed raised interest rates.
2: Experts are warning the days of low interest rates may be over. Mortgage rates that were in the 3% range 10 to 15 years ago are now closer to 7%. While home buyers are being hit with those higher rates, they may be getting a little relief from sellers. Redfin data now says the percentage of sellers willing to offer concessions to make a sale rose to 45% last month. That's the highest since 2020.
1: ABC's Sherry Preston. The EU's privacy watchdog says Google has been fined 403 million euros or 463 million for breaching the EU's privacy rules because it mishandled users' location data. Stephanie Officer, ABC News.
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4: 5 after 7, 52 degrees in Sturgeon Bay, 53 in Brussels, 53 in Luxembourg, 55 in Marinette. Here's a look at your WDOR weather forecast. Tonight, mostly cloudy, lows in the upper 40s, east wind 10 to 15 miles an hour. Tomorrow, Tuesday, partly sunny, highs in the lower 60s, east wind 10 to 15 miles an hour. Tomorrow night, mostly clear, lows in the upper 40s, east wind 10 to 15 miles an hour. Wednesday, sunny, highs in the mid 60s, east wind 10 to 15 miles an hour. Wednesday night, clear, lows around 50, light east winds. Thursday, mostly sunny, highs in the mid-60s. Thursday night, partly cloudy, lows in the upper 40s. Friday through Saturday, mostly clear, highs in the mid-60s, lows in the upper 40s. 52 degrees in Sturgeon Bay, 53 in Brussels, 53 in Luxembourg.

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2: 45 degrees with some clouds here at WDOR. It is 10 after 5 and time for the Bay Lake Fishing Report, which is compiled by Howie's Tackle of Sturgeon Bay. Fishing Report brought to you this morning by Bay Electronics, the Greystone Castle, Bailey's Harbor Fish Company, and the Bay Lake Fishing Report brought to you by the Washington Island Ferry Line. Lance Levine of Howie's Tackle reports right after this.
3: South wind, north wind, deep or shallow water, big fish or little, Washington Island has plenty of variety. Several harbors, launching ramps, and miles of shoreline. 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
4: This is your Door County Fishing Report from Howie's Tackle and Archery in Sturgeon Bay. I'm Lance Levine reporting. Well, the perch fishing reports overall have been quite good. Areas to try include the bays of Little Sturgeon, Riley's Bay, and of course Sawyer Harbor, in and along those weed beds. In that, I'd say 8 to 15 foot range, good starting point. Sturgeon Bay Ship Channel and out in front of the marinas, another popular spot. And of course, along the whole Pottawatomie Park shoreline and over on the flats can be very good at times, especially if you have some decent wind or no wind, so you can fish those areas comfortably. There have also been some pretty good reports coming in from some of those, I'd say, mid-depth to deeper mud areas from, I'd say, the Henderson's Point, Little Sturgeon area, all the way down past Shooter's Dock, all the way down towards Bayshore Park. Some really nice reports coming in there. Again, when the wind allows you to get out there. And fathead minnows, crawler pieces, red worms, and leeches, when available, very good. And of course, casting with small plastics, another great way to catch a bunch of perch, as a lot of folks did that last week, and they're really starting to chase those baits, so you might want to hook yourself up with some casting plastics for those perch. The fishing out in the Big Lake for those silverfish has been pretty decent up until this point. The reports are just a little bit limited because a lot of fishermen, both charter fishermen and recreational fishermen, pretty much have their seasons wrapped up. There's still a few fishermen that'll chase them right through October. Speaking of October, the fishing out there can continue to be really good right through October, as it usually does every year. So keep that in mind, especially on those nice no-wind days that we rarely get. But yeah, fishing can be really good right through October out there, just not many folks reporting in. This is also a good time of the year for shore fishermen and small boat fishermen to get in on some really good action offshore and or near shore, as those mature kings start to take their final swims. KO wobblers, crocs, cleos, deep diving plugs, all good options in the fall. Also jigging spoons like P-line and Binks and Moonshine, also very good options. And soaking skein and or spawn sacks can also be very effective at times for near shore fish and river fish. And the Waller reports, well, they've been a bit limited, obviously, due to the wind, but when the wind wasn't blowing, the bite had been pretty darn good for both daytime and nighttime fishermen alike. As for the best methods, you can either cast or troll for them. If you're going to cast, most popular baits, you know, death jigs this time of year, shiver minnows, jigging spoons, even jerk baits have been pretty decent last week or so. And of course, Alabama rigs are very effective also for those walleyes. And while you cast, some folks will slip bobber fish with crawlers or leeches. Just make sure you suspend them 2 to 3 feet off the bottom. Very good way to catch a fish. You kind of forget about a bobber. It's kind of a fun way too, and all of a sudden it's down and you got a big old walleye hanging on it. And of course, you can troll for those walleyes with crawler harnesses and or deep diving crankbaits like flicker minnows, bandits, husky jerks, and hit sticks, especially if you're out in that little deeper water. And if you're at night fishing, trolling shorelines, Smithwick rogues and husky jerks, non-diving also work very, very well for those walleyes near shore. And again, stay mobile. Just one of the keys to find those active fish. Stay mobile and your numbers definitely get better. The bass fishery reports, well, they've been pretty good overall up and down the Door Peninsula, including Washington Island, of course. Shorty tubes, paddle tails, Ned rigs, Cinco's, dark sleeper style baits. Definitely have to have an assortment of drop shots, plastics. They're all must-haves. Spy baits, jerk baits, chatter baits, and spinner baits will also work in the fall or late summer, fall, especially when the wind is blowing. So make sure you have it all on the boat just in case. You just really need to be mobile here also. You gotta find those fish. Sometimes they're real shallow, getting pushed up with the wind. Sometimes they're out in deeper water. So you gotta fish it all, chase the wind around. The northern pike action, well, that's also really starting to pick up, as it usually does this time of year. Water starts to cool down, pike really start to eat. Concentrate your efforts along some of those deeper weed edges or steeper shoreline drop-offs with a couple weeds mixed in.

0: 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Be safe, have fun, and good luck fishing, everybody.
1: 45 degrees, a little bit of cloud cover here at WDOR. Forecast for the waters of Lake Michigan and the Bay of Green Bay. Early on this morning, east winds at 15 to 25 knots. Those winds, if they haven't already, will start to decrease to 10 to 15 knots. Waves at 2 to 4 feet in a cloudy sky. Small craft advisory remains in effect through this evening. Today, east winds 10 to 20 knots, producing waves at 1 to 3 feet. Partly cloudy skies out on the water today. Tonight, east winds 15 to 25 knots, decreasing to 10 to 15 knots late this evening. Waves at 2 to 4 feet subsiding to 1 to 3 feet after midnight. Clear skies expected out on the water tonight. And again, that small craft advisory in effect through the evening hours. And for tomorrow, east winds at 10 to 15 knots, waves at 2 feet or less, and a sunny sky expected Wednesday. The Bay Lake Fishing Report is compiled by Howie's Tackle of Sturgeon Bay. It's heard three times a day on WDOR at 5:10 and 6:10 in the mornings, and in the afternoons at 4:15. And you can find the Bay Lake Fishing Report anytime online simply by visiting WDOR.com. Bay Lake Fishing Report brought to you by Husby's Food and Spirits, Bay Marine, Wisconsin Building Supply, and the Bay Lake Fishing Report brought to you by Sonny's Pizzeria. 45 degrees, some clouds here at WDOR. Cloudy skies this morning, becoming sunny with highs today in the lower 60s. 17 after 5, time for a check of sports, and with sports on WDOR, I'm Nick Olson. Boys soccer from Monday, Sturgeon Bay hammered Peshigo 10-0. Northeastern Wisconsin Lutheran blanks Kewaunee 4-0. Boys soccer today, Luxembourg Casco at Wapaka. Packerland Conference Volleyball tonight, Southern Door at Sevastopol. NEC Volleyball, Luxembourg Casco is at Freedom. Brewers open a three-game series in Philadelphia this evening. Brewers coming off a three-game sweep of the Orioles, and they are 8-2. Over their last 10 games, Brewers 98-58. That is a franchise record for wins. Phillies, meanwhile, they beat the Mets Sunday. They're 86-70. Dustin May gets the start for the Brewers. He's 7-9 with an ERA of 4.61. Phillies' counter was Zach Wheeler. He's 13-5 with an earned run average of 2.99. Coverage on 93.9 FM at WDOR beginning at 5:05. First pitch from Citizens Bank Park at 5:40. In the National League tonight, keeping tabs on the Dodgers. They're hosting the Padres at 9:10. In the National League Central, St. Louis at Pittsburgh, first pitch at 5:40. Cincinnati at Atlanta, that begins at 6:15. Cubs hosting the Marlins, first pitch from Wrigley Field at 6:40 tonight. Lucas Vedas turned in a solid, if not outstanding, performance Sunday in the Green Bay Packers' 20-17 overtime win over the New York Jets. Vanessa had 10 tackles and a sack and a half. Head coach Matt LaFleur asked afterwards if that was Vanessa's best performance as a pro.
2: It might be, yeah. He was all over the place. I thought, you know, he's really coming into his own. And I think we've seen that. We've seen it all offseason. I think he even saw it flashes last year. It's just he was injured so much. Yeah, I think he can be a very impactful player for us.
1: Packers will play their first home game of the season as they host the Atlanta Falcons Thursday night. On the Packers injury report yesterday, 11 names appeared, and 6 of those players would not have participated if the Pack would have had practice, which they didn't. Offensive linemen Zach Bacobelli, Aaron Banks, and Donovan Jennings were listed as a DNP. Defensive tackles Warren Brinson and Anthony Campbell, and of course receiver Jaden Reed also fell under the did not participate designation. Monday Night Football, Rams beat the Giants 28-6, both teams now 1-1. In bowling last night from the AVL Classic at Apple Valley Lanes, Bob Kramer had the top series with a 689. He had games of 256 and 255. Justin Hartle and Mike Peck shared high game honors for the men with a 266 each. Hartle finishing with a 642. Nick Cater, a 629 series. For the women, Michelle Hartle had the high series with a 622, rolling a 210 game. Penny Kramer had the high game for the women with a 247, part of a 591 series. Michelle Fannensteel had a 569 series, and Tracy Rauer with a 223 game. 45 degrees, and we do have a partly cloudy sky, we'll call it, here at WDOR. There is a cloud cover throughout the listening area, eventually giving way to some sun today, highs in the lower 60s. Get you a check of the WDOR forecast and our first look at local news, all coming up in about 9 minutes at 5:30.
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2: 45 degrees under a, we'll call it, mostly cloudy sky currently here at WDOR. Some clouds this morning becoming mostly sunny. Highs in the lower 60s, east winds at 10 to 15. Clear tonight, lows in the upper 40s, winds out of the east at 10 to 15. Sunny skies tomorrow, highs in the middle 60s expected. East winds at 10 to 15. Good morning with the 5:30 edition of local news on WDOR. I'm Nick Olson. Beach hazard statement remains in effect through this evening. That's for the beaches along Lake Michigan and Dora, Kewaunee, and Manitowoc counties. High waves, dangerous currents expected. There were two accidents with injuries in northern Dora County this past weekend. At about 8:20 Friday night, a 33-year-old Fish Creek man was heading south on Highway 42 in his Dodge Ram pickup, about to turn left onto Fieldcrest Road, just across the highway from the Pirates Cove Mini Golf. He turned onto Fieldcrest, then continued in his turn to cross the center line and go into the east ditch where his truck crashed into a tree. The driver then fled the scene, but deputies located him on nearby Glen Lane. He was arrested for operating while intoxicated. He sustained a possible injury but did not receive medical transport. He was also cited for operating left of center. There was a two-vehicle crash in the town of Sevastopol Saturday just after 2 p.m. A 73-year-old Sturgeon Bay man was heading south on Highway 42 in his Ford F-250 pickup. He stopped with his left turn signal on, waiting to go left into a driveway. At that time, a 32-year-old Green Bay woman was also southbound, approaching from behind in her Buick SUV. She later told a responding officer that she was reaching for her coffee and did not see the truck stopped ahead of her. A witness stated that he saw her SUV traveling about 45 miles per hour when she struck the rear end of the pickup. The Green Bay woman and her two passengers had no apparent injuries. The Sturgeon Bay man was assessed by Dora County EMS for the small cut on his left hand but did not receive medical transport. Alcohol use was not suspected. The Green Bay woman was cited for inattentive driving and her vehicle required towing. There's a current road closure on Sturgeon Bay's west side. South Nina Avenue currently closed between Highway 4257 and Willow Drive so crews can repair a damaged storm sewer. Once the repair is made, they will then be removing and replacing the asphalt. That area of South Nina Avenue is still accessible from the west using South Lansing Avenue and Willow Drive to South Nina Avenue, or from the east by using South Oxford Avenue to South Nina Avenue. The intersection of Nina and Willow Drive expected to be reopened for traffic after next Monday, September 28th. Everyone is asked to drive with caution if you must travel in this area and obey all signage. The Dora County Highway Department has started a resurfacing project for County H from Stone Road West to Highway 57. This week, crews are already pulverizing the existing asphalt while also excavating the intersections and driveways. Next week, they are scheduled to conduct the grading and compacting. Then the week of October 5th, they will pave two lifts of asphalt. That paving stage will take approximately 2 weeks to complete before they shoulder the roadway and let the new asphalt cure properly. The expected completion date is October 23rd. They will be laying down an oiled adhesive between the two lifts of asphalt, and they strongly discourage everyone from driving on the oiled surface and to obey all signage throughout the project. They will make every effort to keep traffic open along this stretch of County H. There will be flagmen directing traffic at times during the project. Of course, they ask everyone to drive with caution if you must travel in this work zone. Again, the completion date is scheduled for October 23rd, but again, the plan is dependent on favorable weather. Dora County Medical Equipment Loan Program, Neighbor to Neighbor, will be holding a giveaway of some of their medical equipment this morning. This will be for local community members in need of permanent or long-term use of the equipment. But it does not include their regular stock of items, only those that are in the giveaway section. All available items will be on a first-come, first-served basis. They ask that you use the gravel driveway that goes up the hill to their basement door at 1610 Georgia Street in the basement of one of the Cherry Cove assisted living facilities. The door is on the left side of the building. You may only enter through that door. Again, that giveaway is this morning, running from 9:30 until 11:30, and again, that's at 1610 Georgia Street in Sturgeon Bay. The Sister Bay Historical Society hosting its final installment of Sister Bay Stories. That'll be this evening at 7 with a viewing of the new documentary, Through Fire, a Community, the History of the Sister Bay Liberty Grove Fire Department. The project started with late Chief Chris Hex 5 years ago, as he strove to honor those who built the community fire departments across the peninsula. It traces the Sister Bay Liberty Grove Department's history from the big 1912 Sister Bay fire to the ongoing evolution of the department, honoring the firefighters, their families, and neighbors who stood behind them every step of the way. With substantial research by Mary Ann O'Dowd and Chief Hecht, the film is also narrated by Wisconsin writer and humorist Michael Perry. Again, that'll run from 7 until 8:30 tonight at the Kessel Barn at the corner of the Pass Museum. The viewing is free and open to the public. And again, this is the final evening of the Sister Bay Stories this season. Monday's Door Trend WDOR Bingo winners, Tom Long, Wendy Walter, and Lorraine Gable. Door Trend WDOR Bingo winners receive prizes from JP Express Convenience Stores, Sonny's Italian Kitchen and Pizzeria, and the Sister Bay Piggly Wiggly. 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Next week, we are playing with yellow-colored cards. We have these funeral notices on this Tuesday morning. We'll begin with Carol Mae Kostichka, 79, of Algoma. She passed away September 13th. Visitation will be at St. Mary Catholic Church Wednesday from 9 until the Memorial Mass of Christian Burial at 11 a.m. There will be a private entombment, and that will be at a later date at St. Mary's Cemetery. That in the death of Carol Mae Kostichka, 79, of Algoma. Thomas M. Van Leeshout, 94, formerly of Dora County, passed away September 15th. Visitation Wednesday at Forbes Funeral Home from 3 until the prayer service at 7 p.m. Mass of Christian Burial will be Thursday morning at 10:30 at Holy Name of Mary Church in Maplewood. There will be no visitation prior to the service Thursday. Military honors will follow the Mass, and then there will be a service, an additional celebration of life at a later date. That for Thomas M. Van Leeshout, 94, formerly of Dora County. And Elaine Joyce McDonald, 92, of Fish Creek, passed away September 17th. A graveside memorial service will be held Wednesday at Blossomburg Cemetery in Peninsula State Park. That'll be at 11 a.m. A celebration of life will follow the service for Elaine Joyce McDonald, 92, of Fish Creek. 48 degrees, and we do have some clouds here at WDOR. At 5 this morning, the National Weather Service office in Green Bay had reported 51 degrees and cloudy conditions in Ephraim, 55 and mostly cloudy on Washington Island. Oconto, 53 degrees, Peshtigo, 49, Manitowoc, 54, and cloudy. Conditions that throughout north-central, northeast, and central Wisconsin, partly to mostly cloudy skies, being found regionally this morning. Temperatures in the upper 30s to mid-40s in northern Wisconsin, with Ironwood the cool spot at 30 degrees. And then we did have mid to upper 40s with some lower 50s from the Fox Valley to the lakeshore. 55 on Washington Island is the warm spot as of 5 a.m. Early on this morning, cloudy, temps near 50, east winds at 10 to 15. Cloudy skies will give way to sunshine today, highs reaching into the lower 60s, east winds at 10 to 15. With the 5:30 edition of Local News on this Tuesday morning, this is Ben Nicholson reporting.
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0: Currently here at WDOR, we're at 47 degrees. A little bit of cloud cover so far this morning. There is a high rip current risk on Lake Michigan beaches through this evening. That does include Door, Kewaunee, and Manitowoc counties, where a beach hazard statement is in effect. Frost expected over portions of north central Wisconsin this morning. A frost advisory is in effect for far northern Wisconsin. And then patchy frost will be possible again tonight across the Northwoods. So our WDOR forecast calling for cloudy skies this morning, becoming sunny with highs today in the lower 60s.
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1: From ABC News, I'm Sherry Preston. President Trump in New York City, where he will address the UN General Assembly in a few hours. As for this morning, ABC's Phil Tate says
2: he's waking up at the Fifth Avenue property and he'll make his way to the east side. He's slated to speak at 10 a.m. as he'll address world leaders talking about a number of issues, including the global economy amid the war with Iran, as well as concerns around AI. Now, a number of leaders are expected to be in attendance, and these are just some of the topics on the agenda, as many are dealing with urgent costs of climate change, soaring energy prices, and the human toll from this summer's heat waves to even wildfires.
1: Also attending the UN General Assembly, a delegation from Iran. On Monday, the news outlets banned from the Oval Office, CNN, MS Now, and Politico joined forces in suing the Trump administration. ABC's Karen Travers with more on how other outlets are responding.
3: We're all fiercely competitive and everybody's trying to get scoops, but at the same time, we work really closely with all of the networks, their producers, their correspondents, because of this pool system where you are working together and every day you're sharing duties. So yesterday was CNN's turn. They were not going to be able to fulfill their pool duties because of that access being blocked. And the decision then was made to not have anybody else go in.
1: Ground stoppages at Newark and Philadelphia airports on Monday after a construction crew hacked into a cable, says ABC transportation correspondent Gio Benitez.
4: There was this backup 600-foot fiber line that was just inoperable, and we're learning that it was accidentally cut by a New Jersey Transit construction crew. That's what triggered all of this. And then they weren't able to fix it. They really tried to fix it. They weren't able to fix it for quite a long time.
1: As for passengers on the East Coast, it meant residual delays that lasted for hours. More protests in Austin overnight in support of a DoorDash delivery driver from Venezuela who was shot in the back, allegedly by an ICE officer this week. You're listening to ABC News.
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1: Converse pulling an ad many said was insensitive and racist. ABC's Hannah Batah with details.
9: The photo, part of a campaign with K-pop star Karina, shows her in a white skirt holding a pair of sneakers at her side. Critics say the lighting turns the skirt into the shape of a Klan hood, and the dangling shoes like the feet of a lynching victim. Converse, which is owned by Nike, now saying, "We're sorry. We understand why this image is deeply upsetting and recognize that we got this wrong."
1: The Philadelphia Department of Public Health notifying travelers of possible measles exposure at the airport. The latest concern due to the number of cases of measles in Pennsylvania. Here's ABC's Michelle Franzen.
10: The measles outbreak in Pennsylvania has not peaked yet. State officials reported 25 new confirmed measles cases just since Friday. There are currently 792 confirmed measles illnesses across 39 counties, and the state has recorded 4 deaths. The last time there were 4 deaths was in 1992, and that was in all of the U.S. ABC News medical correspondent Dr. Darian Sutton.
11: The main reason why is because of a lack of vaccine protection. We're seeing these pocket communities that are very high risk, very low vaccination rates.
10: Health officials are encouraging people to get vaccinated. Michelle Franzen, ABC News.
1: Paramount is closer to its merger with Warner Brothers Discovery now that 12 attorneys general have settled their lawsuits against the deal, Paramount promising more U.S. production of movies and TV. Sherry Preston, ABC News.
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13: 5 minutes after 6, 47 degrees and a partly cloudy sky here at WDOR. Partly cloudy today. Highs in the lower 60s. East winds at 10 to 15. Beach hazard statement still in effect through this evening. That does include the beaches along Lake Michigan and Door, Kewaunee, and Manitowoc counties. Clear tonight. Lows in the upper 40s. East winds at 10 to 15. Sunny tomorrow. Mid-60s for a high. East winds at 10 to 15. Clear tomorrow night. Low near 50. Winds out of the east at 5 to 10. Sunny start to Thursday, becoming partly cloudy. Highs in the mid-60s. Southeast winds at 5 to 10. Looking ahead to Friday, mostly sunny. Highs in the mid-60s expected Friday. Partly sunny, mid to upper 60s Saturday. Cloudy Sunday with highs in the upper 60s. 47, partly cloudy at WDOR. 6 after 6, time for ABC Sports.
14: New York will remember the 21st night of September. Good morning, I'm Jay Reynolds. Rams a dominating 28-6 win in the Monday night matchup. Last night to wrap up week two, L.A. averaging 8 yards per play, finished with 481 yards of offense to just 182 for the Giants. Matthew Stafford throwing 4 touchdowns, 2 of them to Devontae Adams. Giants, meanwhile, losing quarterback Jackson Dart on the first series. It's believed to be a sprained MCL, which left Jameis Winston in charge of the offense for the night.
15: They have belief in Jameis, but it's different. When you lose that starting quarterback on the defensive side of the ball, you're saying to yourself, all right, now we have to come up with more takeaways. We have to make a play. And that's how you end up giving up those double moves, because guys are a little bit more on the edge, knowing that you're going to need a little bit more of an effort to try to win this game tonight.
14: ESPN analyst Jason McCourty. Winston off the bench, 11 of 27 passing, the 35% completion percentage, worst by anybody with at least 24 throws in 2 years. Rams, Giants, both 1-1. No timeline for the return of Washington's Jaden Daniels. Dislocated elbow suffered Sunday. He's meeting with specialists. Bears quarterback Caleb Williams considered week to week. Falcons say Michael Penix will be their starter for the Thursday night game in Green Bay to kick off week 3. Vikings quarterback Kyler Murray clears concussion protocol. He will start against Tampa Bay. Seahawks plan to have quarterback Sam Darnold back at practice this week. Baseball, Alex Bregman has facial fractures. Cubs are hoping to have him back for the playoffs. Took a foul ball to the face on Sunday while standing in the on-deck circle on the diamond last night.
16: Swinging a shot. Deep left field. A rocket into the night. Gone! And just like that, Baltimore is back on top. Number 40.
14: WBAL with the call. Pete Alonso, his 40th of the season. Orioles beat Toronto 4-3. Both teams vying for a wild card spot in the American League. WNBA Dream, an 11-point win over the Liberty. Atlanta within a half game of Las Vegas for the 3 seed.
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13: 47 degrees with some clouds here at WDOR, just about 10 after 6. Time again for the Bay Lake Fishing Report, which is compiled by Howie's Tackle of Sturgeon Bay. The Fishing Report brought to you by Bailey's Harbor Fish Company, Bay Electronics, the Greystone Castle, and the Bay Lake Fishing Report brought to you by the Washington Island Ferry Line. Lance Levine of Howie's Tackle reports right after this.
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21: This is your Door County Fishing Report from Howie's Tackle and Archery in Sturgeon Bay. I'm Lance Levine reporting. Well, the perch fishing reports overall have been quite good. Areas to try include the bays of Little Sturgeon, Riley's Bay, and of course Sawyer Harbor, in and along those weed beds. In that, I'd say 8 to 15 foot range, good starting point. Sturgeon Bay Ship Channel and out in front of the marinas, another popular spot. And of course, along the whole Pottawatomie Park shoreline and over on the flats can be very good at times, especially if you have some decent wind or no wind, so you can fish those areas comfortably. There have also been some pretty good reports coming in from some of those, I'd say, mid-depth to deeper mud areas from, I'd say, the Henderson's Point, Little Sturgeon area, all the way down past Shooter's Dock, all the way down towards Bayshore Park. Some really nice reports coming in there. Again, when the wind allows you to get out there. And fathead minnows, crawler pieces, red worms, and leeches, when available, very good. And of course, casting with small plastics, another great way to catch a bunch of perch. As a lot of folks did that last week, and they're really starting to chase those baits, so you might want to hook yourself up with some casting plastics for those perch. The fishing out in the Big Lake for those silverfish has been pretty decent up until this point. The reports are just a little bit limited because a lot of fishermen, both charter fishermen and recreational fishermen, pretty much have their seasons wrapped up. There's still a few fishermen that'll chase them right through October. Speaking of October, the fishing out there can continue to be really good right through October, as it usually does every year. So keep that in mind, especially on those nice no-wind days that we rarely get. But yeah, fishing can be really good right through October out there, just not many folks reporting in. This is also a good time of the year for shore fishermen and small boat fishermen to get in on some really good action offshore and or near shore, as those mature kings start to take their final swims. KO wobblers, crocs, cleos, deep diving plugs, all good options in the fall. Also jigging spoons like P-line and Binks and Moonshine, also very good options. And soaking skein and or spawn sacks can also be very effective at times for near shore fish and river fish. And the Waller reports, well, they've been a bit limited, obviously, due to the wind, but when the wind wasn't blowing, the bite had been pretty darn good for both daytime and nighttime fishermen alike. As for the best methods, you can either cast or troll for them. If you're going to cast, most popular baits, you know, death jigs this time of year, shiver minnows, jigging spoons, even jerk baits have been pretty decent last week or so. And of course, Alabama rigs are very effective also for those walleyes. And while you cast, some folks will slip bobber fish with crawlers or leeches. Just make sure you suspend them 2 to 3 feet off the bottom. Very good way to catch a fish. You kind of forget about a bobber. It's kind of a fun way too, and all of a sudden it's down and you got a big old walleye hanging on it. And of course, you can troll for those walleyes with crawler harnesses and or deep diving crankbaits like flicker minnows, bandits, husky jerks, and hit sticks, especially if you're out in that little deeper water. And if you're at night fishing, trolling shorelines, Smithwick rogues and husky jerks, non-diving also work very, very well for those walleyes near shore. And again, stay mobile. Just one of the keys to find those active fish. Stay mobile and your numbers definitely get better. The bass fishery reports, well, they've been pretty good overall up and down the Door Peninsula, including Washington Island, of course. Shorty tubes, paddle tails, Ned rigs, Cinco's, dark sleeper style baits. Definitely have to have an assortment of drop shots, plastics. They're all must-haves. Spy baits, jerk baits, chatter baits, and spinner baits will also work in the fall or late summer fall, especially when the wind is blowing. So make sure you have it all on the boat just in case. You just really need to be mobile here also. You gotta find those fish. Sometimes they're real shallow, getting pushed up with the wind. Sometimes they're out in deeper water. So you got to fish it all, chase the wind around. The northern pike action, well, that's also really starting to pick up, as it usually does this time of year. Water starts to cool down, pike really start to eat. Concentrate your efforts along some of those deeper weed edges or steeper shoreline drop-offs with a couple weeds mixed in. Pike like to hang on those, some ambush spots there. Sturgeon Bay Ship Channel, Pottawatomie State Park, the deeper flats, along with some steeper shorelines like Sherwood Point, Henderson's Point, all very good options for those pike and some big pike mixed in. Trolling your casting with large crankbaits, spoons, spinners, and large plastics, always a good bet. Also, dragging around sucker minnows can be very effective, especially this time of year as the water starts to cool, both large and medium sucker minnows. Thanks again to all the local guides, local fishermen, and visiting fishermen that share information with us so we can provide the most accurate and informed report possible. From Howie's Tackle and Archery in Sturgeon Bay, this has been Lance Levine reporting. Be safe, have fun, and good luck fishing, everybody.
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0: Waves at 2 feet or less, a clear sky expected on the bay and the lake tomorrow night. The Bay Lake Fishing Report is compiled by Howie's Tackle of Sturgeon Bay. It's heard three times a day on WDOR at 5:10 and 6:10 in the mornings and in the afternoons at 4:15. And you can find the Bay Lake Fishing Report anytime online simply by visiting WDOR.com. 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
1: From ABC News, Wall Street Now. Gains for AI-related stocks fueled a rally that lifted the Dow Jones 366 points to close back above 52,000 yesterday. The S&P gained 1.5%. The tech-intensive NASDAQ composite soared 2.3% for a record-high finish. The price of diesel fuel has yet to find its ceiling. The nationwide average for a gallon has hit a new record high, $6.51. The surging fuel price is filtering across the economy to anything delivered by truck or train. Record-high beef prices have helped to drive one of Wendy's largest franchisees into bankruptcy. Meritage Hospitality Group owns 314 locations in 15 states and says in court filings that it owes Wendy's $25 million. A new school sits atop the U.S. News & World Report ranking of best colleges. MIT has taken the title from Princeton University, which had led the list since 2012. Princeton is now number two, followed by Harvard. Jim Ryan, ABC News.
2: 47 degrees and a somewhat cloudy sky here at WDOR. Partly cloudy today. Highs in the lower 60s. Could be breezy in some spots this morning. 20 after 6, time for trivia. That is brought to you on a Tuesday by the White Gull Inn, serving breakfast and lunch daily in Fish Creek.
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2: And before this morning's trivia question, here's what you're playing for. It's $5 off your entire bill. That is at the White Gull Inn in Fish Creek. This

0: Reminder that if you or anyone in your household has won on WDOR Trivia within the last 2 weeks, you are not eligible to win today. Today it is Tuesday, September 22nd, 920-743-4411. If you have the answer to this question, where can you find the only royal palace in the United States? Where can you find the only royal palace on U.S. soil? 920-743-4411. If you think you have the answer to that question, let's go to the WDOR phone lines. Find out who caller number one is on a Tuesday morning. WDOR, good morning. News up first on Trivia.
1: Mark.
0: Good morning, Mark. How are you this morning?
1: Fine. How about you?
0: Not too bad. Thank you for asking. A little bit of cloud cover this morning. A bit breezy in spots. Feels like a fall morning. 47 degrees, Mark. Do you have an answer for us, Sporty Mark?
1: Strictly a guess. How about up in Maine?
0: In Maine, it is not Maine. Mark, have yourself a great Tuesday.
1: You bet.
0: All right, thanks, bye. Mark. Yep, Mark drops off. 920-743-4411. WDOR, good morning, news up next on Trivia.
2: Hi, this is Joe.
0: Good morning, Joe. How are you this morning?
2: Very good, very good.
0: Are you in Cedarburg?
2: I am.
0: Did you hear the question?
2: I heard the question, but I didn't hear it. Did the first person take a guess?
0: They did. Their guess was Maine. Maine was the first guess.
2: I was going to say Hawaii.
0: And you're going to be a winner on trivia, Joe. It is Hawaii. Honolulu, Hawaii, is the only place in the United States that has a royal palace. Completed in 1882, the palace still stands in Honolulu, Hawaii. The only royal palace on U.S. soil can be found in Hawaii. So your winner on trivia this morning, Joe.
2: Oh, it's good to be back.
0: It is good to be back in the winner's circle. We're glad to have you back in the winner's circle, Joe.
2: Thank you.
0: Were you up in Door County this past weekend?
2: No. There's just way too many things going on. In fact, we're getting into the point of the year where just tons of stuff are going on every weekend.
0: I totally understand that. I was just going to ask, wasn't that... Sunday was okay, but wasn't Saturday the best day? So, if you're going to pick a weekend where you can't be on the peninsula, not that we ever say that, Joe, but if you're going to pick a weekend, that might not have been the worst one, weather-wise at least. There was plenty going on still, but weather-wise.
2: Yeah, Harvest Fest, didn't they?
0: Yeah, Harvest Fest here in Sturgeon Bay. They were doing their best to dodge the raindrops from time to time. Sounds like they did pretty well, considering the weather that we had, that Mother Nature provided. So, there's still plenty to do here on the peninsula. Once we get into October, then we start talking about some of the Northern Door festivals that are approaching.
2: So, we'll look forward to those.
0: Absolutely. Pumpkin Patch and Fall Fest, still yet to come. Still, weather going to be okay. We're going to be in the 60s. Going to be in the 60s for the most part. That's still nice to get out and about here around the peninsula. Well, Joe, have yourself a great Tuesday. If I can have a hold line, I'll get your information in just a moment.
2: Thanks, Nick.
0: Thanks, Joe. Joe, this morning's winner on WDOR Trivia had the correct answer. Hawaii is the only place on U.S. soil where you can find a royal palace. Hawaii is the only official royal palace, or has the only official royal palace on U.S. soil. For the win today, Joe receives $5 off his entire bill. That is at the White Gull Inn in Fish Creek. Trivia this morning brought to you by the White Gull Inn in Fish Creek, where their specialty is the Door County Fish Boil. Find details by visiting whitegullinn.com. Joe in Cedarburg, the sporting's winner on WDOR Trivia, as he had the correct answer. The only official royal palace on U.S. soil can be found in Hawaii. Currently here at WDOR, 47 degrees with a little bit of cloud cover, 51 in Fish Creek, Bailey's Harbor checking in at 52 degrees.

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1: And now, your WDOR Local News. There were two accidents with injuries in northern Door County over the weekend. First, at about 8:20 Friday evening, a 33-year-old Fish Creek man was southbound on Highway 42 in his Dodge Ram 1500 pickup truck, about to turn left onto Fieldcrest Road, just across the highway from Pirates Cove Mini Golf in Sister Bay. He turned onto Fieldcrest, then continued in his turn to cross the center line and go into the East Ditch, where his truck crashed into a tree. The driver then fled the scene, but deputies located him on nearby Glen Lane. He was then arrested for operating while intoxicated. He sustained possible injury, but did not receive medical transport, and he was also cited for operating left of center. Then there was a two-vehicle crash in the town of Sevastopol Saturday afternoon. Just after 2 p.m., a 73-year-old Sturgeon Bay man was southbound on Highway 42 in his Ford F-250 pickup truck, stopped with his left turn signal on, waiting to turn left into a driveway. At that time, a 32-year-old Green Bay woman was also southbound, approaching him from behind in her Buick Encore SUV. She later told a responding officer that she was reaching for her coffee and didn't see the truck stopped ahead of her. A witness stated that he saw her SUV traveling at about 45 miles per hour when she struck the rear end of the truck. The Green Bay woman and her two passengers all had no apparent injury. The Sturgeon Bay man was assessed by Door County EMS for the small cut on his hand, but he did not receive medical transport. Alcohol use was not suspected, but the Green Bay woman was cited for inattentive driving, and her Buick required towing from the scene. This is a quick reminder about the current road closure on Sturgeon Bay's west side. South Nina Avenue is currently closed between Highway 4257 and Willow Drive, so crews can repair a damaged storm sewer. Once that repair is made, they will then be removing and replacing the asphalt in that area. That area of South Nina Avenue is still accessible from the west using South Lansing Avenue and Willow Drive to South Nina Ave, or from the east by using South Oxford Ave to South Nina Avenue. The intersection of Nina and Willow Drive is expected to be reopened for all traffic after next Monday, September 28th. Everyone is asked to drive with caution if you must travel in this area and to obey all signage. Door County's Medical Equipment Loan Program, Neighbor to Neighbor, will be holding a giveaway of some of their medical equipment this morning. This will be for local community members in need of permanent or long-term use of the equipment, but it does not include their regular stock of items, only those that are in the giveaway section. All available items will be first come, first served. They ask you to use the gravel driveway that goes up the hill to their basement door at 1610 Georgia Street in the basement of one of the Cherry Cove assisted living facilities. The door is on the left side of the building. You may only enter through this door. That will be today, this morning, from 9:30 until 11:30 a.m. at 1610 Georgia Street in Sturgeon Bay. The Sister Bay Historical Society is hosting its final installment of Sister Bay Stories. That's this evening with a 7 o'clock viewing of the new documentary film, Through Fire, a Community, the History of the Sister Bay Liberty Grove Fire Department. This project began with late Fire Chief Chris Hecht 5 years ago as he strove to honor those who built the community fire departments across the peninsula. It traces the Sister Bay Liberty Grove Department's history from the big 1912 Sister Bay fire to the ongoing evolution of the fire department, honoring the firefighters, their families, and neighbors who stood behind them every step of the way. With substantial research by Marianne O'Dowd and Chief Hecht, the film is also narrated by Wisconsin writer and humorist Michael Perry. That runs from 7 to 8:30 p.m. today at the Kessel Barn in the corner of the Past Museum. The viewing is free and open to the public, and again, this will be the final evening of Sister Bay Stories for this season. And we will be right back with more local news right after this message.
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1: And now your WDOR local news continues with a report from the Door County Circuit Court. Last month, 34-year-old Santos Noel Castro Rivera of Sturgeon Bay was pulled over in Sturgeon Bay for driving straight through an intersection in the left turn lane. It was then discovered that he had no driver's license. He recently appeared in the Door County Circuit Court, facing one charge of operating without a driver's license, his third such offense in 3 years. Judge David Weber amended his charge to an ordinance violation, to which Castro Rivera pled no contest. He was fined $90, and together with court costs, he owes a total of $317.90. Also last month, both Oscar de Jesus Cruz Garcia and Miguel Angel Gutierrez of Sturgeon Bay were pulled over by law enforcement in separate incidents after DOT records checks on their plates indicated their driver's license were not valid. Judge Weber amended both their operating without a license charges to ordinance violations, to which they pled no contest. They are each fined $25, and they each owe a total of $236 in court costs. Multiple sclerosis is an unpredictable, debilitating disease of the central nervous system that affects over 20,000 people across Wisconsin. You can help support those with MS in their search for a cure through the Challenge Walk MS Door County event this coming Friday through Sunday. This 50-mile route, starting at the Parkwood Lodge in Fish Creek, includes frequent fully stocked rest stops and a support and gear vehicle, providing rides or assistance along the route. Every walker is encouraged to walk whatever distance suits them best, and vehicles are always on hand to take you to the next stop. This 3-day autumn walk passes apple orchards, scenic waterfronts, and plenty of autumn foliage. MS Society Wisconsin Executive Director Rob Multerer says this is more than an endurance walk through the beautiful countryside. It's an affirmation of shared commitment to support those who are living with MS and to ultimately end MS for good. The weekend also includes nightly programs, a candlelit ceremony, and a celebratory final mile. This unique endurance event raises funds to help make a difference for everyone living with multiple sclerosis. To register, you can call 855-372-1331. The Door County Highway Department just began a road surfacing project for County Road H from Stone Road West to Highway 57. This week, the crews are already pulverizing the existing asphalt while also excavating the intersections and driveways. Next week, they are scheduled to conduct the grading and compacting. Then on the week of October 5th, they will be paving 2 lifts of asphalt. That paving stage will take approximately 2 weeks to complete before they shoulder the roadway and let the new asphalt cure properly. The expected completion date will be October 23rd. They will be laying down an oiled adhesive between the 2 lifts of asphalt, and they strongly discourage everyone from driving on the oiled surface and to obey all signage throughout the project. They will make every effort to keep traffic open along this stretch of County H, and there will be flagmen directing traffic at times during the construction. Of course, they ask everyone to drive with caution if you must go through this work zone. Again, the completion date is scheduled for October 23rd, but this plan is dependent on favorable weather as well. And yesterday's DoorTran WDOR Bingo winners were Tom Long, Wendy Walter, and Lorraine Goble. DoorTran WDOR Bingo winners receive prizes from Jandu Petroleum's BP Express convenience stores, Sonny's Italian Kitchen and Pizzeria, and the Sister Bay Piggly Wiggly. Bingo is played each and every Monday morning at 8:30. That's on our AM signal, WDOR AM 910. And you can also hear it streaming online at our website, WDOR.com. Next week, we will be playing with yellow-colored bingo cards. And coming up later this morning, we will have today's WDOR Daily Talk Show starting at 10:25 a.m. And today on the talk show, our guest will be Lindsay Ferry, the Pupil Services Director from Sturgeon Bay Schools. She'll be here discussing instruction from age birth to three and CBI and alternative programming, and she will be taking your calls and questions live on the air. Again, that's Lindsay Ferry, the Pupil Services Director at Sturgeon Bay Schools. She'll be our guest on today's upcoming WDOR Daily Talk Show. And we will be right back with today's funeral listing right after this message from Door County Motorsports.
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1: And now, your WDOR local news concludes with today's funeral listing. Elaine Joyce McDonald, age 92, of Fish Creek, passed away September 17th at the Aurora Bay Care Medical Center in Green Bay after a lengthy struggle with congestive heart failure. A graveside memorial service will be held tomorrow at Blossomburg Cemetery in Peninsula State Park. That will be at 11 a.m. with Pastor Frank Kozlarik officiating. A celebration of life will follow the services. Casperson Funeral Home in Sister Bay is assisting the McDonald family. Again, that's in the recent passing of Elaine Joyce McDonald, age 92, of Fish Creek. And Thomas M. Van Leeshout, age 94, formerly of Door County, passed away at his residence in Green Bay September 15th with his family by his side. Visitation for Tom will be held tomorrow evening at Forbes Funeral Home from 3 p.m. until the time of the prayer service at 7 p.m. A mass of Christian burial will take place Thursday morning at 10:30 at Holy Name of Mary Catholic Church in Maplewood. There will not be visitation on Thursday morning. Officiating at the Mass will be Reverend Bill Brunner. Military honors will be accorded following Mass. Cremation will take place following the services, and an additional celebration of Tom's life will be held at a later date. Forbes Funeral Home is assisting the family of Thomas M. Van Leeshout, age 94, formerly of Door County. And moving on to Kewaunee County, Carol Mae Kostichka, age 79, of Algoma, passed away at home with family by her side September 13th. Family and friends may call at St. Mary's Catholic Church tomorrow morning from 9 o'clock until the Memorial Mass of Christian Burial at 11. Private entombment will be at a later date at St. Mary's Cemetery. Schindlerly Funeral Home in Algoma was entrusted with the arrangements for Carol and her family. Again, that's in the recent passing of Carol Mae Kostichka, age 79, of Algoma. And this has been your Tuesday, 6:30 edition of WDOR Local News with Paul Wanish reporting. 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And it is also brought to you by the Aging and Disability Resource Center of the Lakeshore, serving Kewaunee and Manitowoc counties.
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6: 47 degrees and a partly cloudy sky here at WDOR. Earlier this hour, National Weather Service office in Green Bay had reported 53 degrees with some cloud cover in Kewaunee. Here is the forecast for the southern portion of the listening area. Kewaunee County today partly sunny, highs in the lower 60s, northeast winds at 10 to 15. Clear tonight, lows in the upper 40s, east winds at 10 to 15. Sunny tomorrow, highs Wednesday in the mid-60s, east winds at 10 to 15. Looking ahead, sunny skies at Thursday morning becoming partly cloudy. Temps in the middle 60s. Sunny Friday, mid-60s expected. Upper 60s with some clouds and sun mixing for the upcoming weekend. About 13 minutes until the top of the hour, 7 o'clock. Kewaunee County News up next, and that is brought to you on a Tuesday by Jorn's Chevrolet of Kewaunee. 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That's at Jorn's of Kewaunee.
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8: With Kewaunee County News on WDOR, I'm Danny Allen. Work continues on Dodge Street in the city of Kewaunee, but the finish line certainly in sight. Work this week includes the installation of curb and gutter, along with the start of sidewalk preparation from Henry Street working to the south. And next week, they'll begin the start of some concrete flat work, including sidewalk and driveways from Henry Street to the south. Again, topsoil will be placed once the sidewalk has been poured. But the light at the end of the tunnel is in sight on Dodge Street in the city of Kewaunee. Coming up Saturday, Algoma's St. Vincent de Paul annual Friends of the Poor Walk will be held at the St. Vincent de Paul store on 3rd Street. Registration for the walk begins at 9, the walk promptly at 9:15. Their entry is $15. That gets you a t-shirt as well while those last. Proceeds benefit those in need in the community. If you have any questions, you can stop in at the Algoma St. Vincent de Paul store or call 920-487-2402. Kewaunee County Senior Resource Fair coming up next week, Tuesday, September 29th from 9 to noon. Doors open at 9 at the Kewaunee County Fairgrounds Expo Hall, 3rd Street in Luxembourg. 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There will be more than 40 exhibitors with giveaways, door prizes, care provider resources, health and wellness screenings, vaccinations. 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If you're planning on attending, wear bright and colorful clothing for this year's theme of Carnival. That is next week, Tuesday, September 29th from 9 to noon at the Kewaunee County Fairgrounds in Luxembourg, the Senior Resource Fair. Now this funeral announcement. Carol Mae Kostichka, 79 years old, of Algoma, passed away September 13th at home with family at her side. Carol was born January 1st of 1947 to Fred and Rita Clark in Sturgeon Bay. Her family moved to Algoma when she was a young girl, and she graduated from Algoma High School in 1965. She went on to school for her license as a beautician, which she held for 50 years, working her entire career at the Flora Lee Beauty Shop in Algoma. Carol married Dennis Kostichka at St. Mary Catholic Church in Algoma, July 15th of 1967. Family and friends may call at St. Mary Catholic Church Wednesday from 9 until the time of Mass of Christian burial at 11 a.m. Private entombment at a later date at St. Mary Cemetery for Carol May Kostichka, 79 years old, of Algoma. That is Kewaunee County News on WDOR. I'm Danny Allen.
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6: 47 degrees and a partly cloudy sky here at WDOR. Partly cloudy conditions today. Temps in the lower 60s. Couple of checks of the WDOR forecast coming up before 720 sports. 9 minutes until the top of the hour, 7 o'clock. We welcome back in WDOR News Director Paul Wanish. Good morning, Paul.
1: Good morning, Nick.
6: I have gone away from the summer attire. Today is the first day of autumn.
1: Okay.
6: And I have changed the wardrobe.
1: Oh, boy.
6: I'm not as brave as you are, Paul.
1: No.
6: Not wait until October.
1: Are you talking about wearing pants?
6: Yep. No shorts today.
1: I thought you had pants yesterday.
6: I may have. That's
1: but today
6: accurate.
1: It's official.
6: Today it's official.
1: That's right.
6: Today
1: autumn begins today.
6: And we always try to wear pants here at WDR.
1: Oh, absolutely.
6: But as I make my way to work on these mornings, it's noticeably cooler.
1: Oh, yes.
6: Noticeably cooler.
1: Yeah, so, I had the heater on in the car this morning.
6: Yes, so I did not go to that extent. But
1: that's because you had pants on.
6: Yes, the wardrobe had to change this morning.
1: There you go.
6: Now it's layers, so I can, like, a sweatshirt I can remove now.
1: There you go.
6: As the day goes on.
1: Not bad.
6: Yes.
1: Yeah, it is. There's definitely a little crispness to the air this morning.
6: Yes, that is for sure. And today is the first day of fall.
1: Autumn begins today.
6: Yes.
1: September 22nd.
6: Yes, it is.
1: Here we are.
6: October just around the corner.
1: And I have to say, I did enjoy the song after trivia this morning.
6: I figured you would. That's one of your favorites.
1: One of my favorites in our database.
6: Yes,
1: here.
6: It
1: yes,
6: it is. Yes, it is. The theme to Hawaii 5-0, The Ventures, right?
1: Yes.
6: The Ventures.
1: Yep.
6: And the theme to Hawaii 5-0.
1: One of my favorite TV show theme songs.
6: Hawaii 5-0? Did you actually like the show?
1: I wasn't too keen on I remember watching it and not horribly disliking it, but the theme song I thought was way cooler than the show.
6: So Magnum P.I. was set in Hawaii, was it not?
1: Yes, it was.
6: Okay, so you're more of that, you go that route more, Magnum P.I., than Hawaii 5-0?
1: You mean for theme songs or TV shows?
6: Just TV shows.
1: I thought Magnum P.I. was more interesting.
6: I think it's generation thing, maybe?
1: That's possible.
6: Age thing there?
1: Yep.
6: Because I would agree with you.
1: Yeah, I think Hawaii 5-0 was bigger in the 70s, and Magnum P.I. was more of an early 80s
6: yes,
1: show.
6: Yes, I would 100% agree with that, absolutely.
1: And Magnum P.I. had more Hawaiian shirts.
6: That is for sure.
1: At least worn by Tom Selleck.
6: That is for sure.
1: And by the way, I share a birthday with Tom Selleck.
6: You share? Okay.
1: So there we go.
6: My one bit of Tom Selleck trivia that I like to throw out is that he was originally supposed to be Indiana Jones.
1: That's right. I think I remember you saying that in the past.
6: Yes, but he had a conflict. There was a filming conflict.
1: Hmm.
6: I'm not sure if it was. It might have been with CBS and Magnum PI.
1: Okay.
6: Because that show was so big at the time.
1: Oh, yeah.
6: That television sometimes could overrule a movie schedule.
1: Okay.
6: But yes, Tom Selleck was considered an almost Indiana Jones.
1: That would have been a completely different Indiana Jones.
6: I think he could have pulled it off.
1: You think so?
6: Yeah.
1: They might have made him shave his mustache, though.
6: I bet you. I don't think so.
1: No.
6: No. Hmm. No. I think Indiana Jones would have had the mustache then.
1: Okay.
6: That's my guess.
1: Well, that would have been interesting. That certainly would have been interesting.
6: But I can see it. I could see it. Just just by the way he was, as Magnum P.I.
1: He had a bit of a swagger.
6: Yeah, right? That's a good word for it.
1: Yep.
6: That is a good word for it.
1: But instead of dodging huge, huge jungle entrapments and all that, he was dodging Zeus and Apollo.
6: Yes.
1: And Higgins.
6: Yes, and Higgins.
1: Always trying to evade Higgins.
6: And Higgins. There you go. Magnum P.I. I was wondering where the Hawaii chat would go this morning. I had an idea that it might, I might lead it that way. So.
1: Okay. Hawaii was my guess, too, because before Hawaii became a state, it was a country, a kingdom of some sort, an autonomous entity. And I knew that there was a king, like a royal family of Hawaii.
6: My other guess, because I said U.S. soil, my other guess would have been Puerto Rico.
1: That would have been a good guess, too.
6: But that is not accurate. I looked it up.
1: Okay.
6: I double-checked. You
1: did the homework.
6: No known palace in Puerto Rico. So.
1: Alrighty.
6: There you go. We did not have to cross that bridge, thankfully. Not today.
1: Okay, are you ready for some celebrity birthdays?
6: I am.
1: We just spoke earlier, I think earlier this week or last week, about Scott Baio. I mentioned Charles in Charge because of offshoots of the show Happy Days.
6: Okay.
1: It's his birthday today.
6: Okay.
1: Scott Baio.
6: All right.
1: He's 66.
6: But Charles in Charge was not a spinoff of Happy Days.
1: I thought it was.
6: No.
1: Oh, no, it's Joni Loves Chachi.
6: Yeah.
1: It was a spinoff.
6: Yeah. Okay. Charles in Charge was something totally, totally different entity.
1: Wow.
6: Totally different entity.
1: Yeah, I don't know where my mind's at.
6: There you go. All right. Also, no, that wasn't Chachi watching a bunch of kids.
1: Yeah. However, that would have been good.
6: No. Yes. All right. Anyone else on the list?
1: Joan Jett.
6: Ah.
1: Joan Jett is 68 today. We've got some Joan Jett in the computer.
6: We do. Here. We'll play some Joan Jett coming out of maybe sports at the bottom of next hour.
1: She's 68, and I don't think she's retired yet.
6: No, she's still playing. Nope. Yep. Still rocking. Joan Jett still rocking. Absolutely.
1: Yes.
6: Does it say where she was born?
1: Philadelphia.
6: I would not have known that.
1: Philadelphia, PA.
6: For some reason, I would have said like Detroit for some reason there.
1: I was thinking California.
6: Okay.
1: I thought that whole LA scene.
6: Yeah, that's true too. I would have, for some reason, the Motor City popped in my
1: mind. Yeah, I could see Motor City too.
6: Philadelphia.
1: Yep.
6: All right.
1: Yep. Scott Baio and Joan Jett share a birthday. Look at that.
6: There you go. Anyone else?
1: No names. Oh, here we go. Andrea Bocelli. Tenor opera singer.
6: Okay. I'm not familiar with his
1: Andrea.
6: Yeah.
1: Andrea Bocelli.
6: I'm not familiar with his work.
1: Okay. I think he might be one of the seven tenors.
6: Yeah. What are the three tenors?
1: However many there are.
6: Three tenors. Yep.
1: Today is World Rhino Day.
6: World Rhino Day. Okay.
1: A day calling for the awareness and conservation of the rhinoceros.
6: All right.
1: There's not many left.
6: No. That is accurate, actually. There is not many left.
1: Yep.
6: Taken for the tusks. For the most part. Let me see if there's anything on the
1: news of the weird.
6: Yeah, as the AP calls it, oddities.
1: Oddities.
6: Of course, the computer is going to decide that it does not want to run quickly at this point. So I will not be.
1: Well, today is also the anniversary of the TV premiere of Charlie's Angels.
6: Okay, not a big fan.
1: You weren't a big fan?
6: No, I was not. No? I was a little bit...
1: Little
6: too young for Charlie's Angels,
1: okay.
6: Yes. That's a good way to put it, and we'll leave it at that.
1: All right.
6: Little too young. I know it, and then they rebooted the movie, and I can tie it back to the birthday from yesterday.
1: Okay.
6: Because Bill Murray was in the reboot of Charlie's Angels.
1: Was he really?
6: He was.
1: I don't recall that.
6: He was.
1: Okay.
6: So it all comes back to
1: Bill Murray.
6: I can tie it back in. Let's see here. Fat Bear Week opens for Alaska's heavyweight crown.
1: Oh, great.
6: Can Chunk, the 1,200-pound champ, win again? I'm just reading the headline here.
1: A bear named Chunk.
6: Yes. I might have to break... Oh, my goodness. He looks distraught, the bear does.
1: Well.
6: He looks uncomfortable.
1: Maybe he's unhappy with his nickname, Chunk.
6: He looks uncomfortable. I believe, apparently there's voting for this as well. This is going to be saved this is from today, too. This is from this morning. I'll save this for tomorrow.
1: All right.
6: I'll bring this back tomorrow. All right. Keep that in mind.
1: How's that local birthday?
6: I need to get to the local birthdays. We'll do that in a moment. We'll talk fat bears tomorrow, Paul. Have yourself Have yourself a great Tuesday. We'll catch up with you bottom of next hour.
1: Sounds good, Nick.
6: Next, check of local news between 7:30 and 7:35 here on WDOR. Birthday was for this, the 22nd of September. Happy birthday on a Tuesday to Jacob Babler, Roy Engelbert, Emily Sperber, Landon Sheffer, Kyle Ingebus, Sean Johnson, Aaron Laline, Matt Young, Pete Peterson, and Dan Visti, all celebrating today. 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
10: From ABC News, I'm Sherry Preston. Tens of thousands of airline passengers stuck for hours along the East Coast on Monday with residual problems still affecting airports this morning. ABC's Gio Benitez says it all started after a cable line was cut in New Jersey, prompting delays and cancellations.
11: The ground stops expanding to Washington, D.C. New York City's JFK and LaGuardia impacted too. Nearly 100 flights diverted, some flights leaving Europe for the U.S. also turning back.
12: The FAA has implemented a ground stop for all traffic into the New York area.
11: Today's incident comes just 24 hours after a separate equipment failure at New York's regional facility Sunday. Flights slowed for several hours. The FAA now investigating.
10: President Trump made it to New York, where he will address the UN General Assembly in a couple of hours. Hanging over his speech, the U.S. war with Iran and the energy price increases because of it.
13: Trump said this conflict would last just weeks, but we are now 7 months into this, and the war is widening in the region with no end in sight. Now, the president today is expected to argue that the war is necessary to prevent Iran from obtaining a nuclear weapon, but that argument has not been enough to prevent this conflict from being deeply unpopular as oil and gas prices continue to rise.
10: ABC Chief White House Correspondent Mary Bruce. Anger in the Texas Capitol after another shooting by ICE. ABC's Pierre Thomas is there.
14: Monday evening, frustrated protesters taking to the streets of Austin after a Venezuelan man who was working as a DoorDash driver and who was shot by ICE agents tells reporters he has not received proper medical care.
15: Overnight, we learned that in the face of mounting pressure, Wilbur Rafael Garces Perez has been moved to a medical center after spending hours in an immigration detention center, even though he says he still had a bullet lodged in his back.
10: A Mississippi grand jury returning no charges in the case of Nolan Wells, the teenager found dead after a July 4th trip. This is ABC News.
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10: Lindsey Clancy's lawyer is asking a judge to investigate the conduct of the lone juror who wanted to convict the Massachusetts mom of murder in the death of her 3 young children. Kevin Reddington looking for a decision on dropping the case itself by the end of the month.
18: We're anticipating the 29th. I'm hoping that Judge Sullivan allows the termination of the case. I mean, it's just a case that needs to be done. It needs to be done.
10: The jury was unable to reach a unanimous verdict. As President Trump addresses the UN today about the war in Iran, even some Republicans are calling for an end. ABC's Lana Moise amid continued rising energy prices.
19: Home heating costs are skyrocketing.
20: I feel horrible for a lot of people.
19: This oil supplier in Connecticut says prices are up $2 a gallon over the last year. He says some customers are no longer filling their tanks.
20: It's going to be a struggle this winter if things don't start coming down very shortly.
19: Iowa Republican Senate candidate Ashley Hinson, who previously voted in favor of the war, is now calling for an immediate end to it, saying we need to use every option at our disposal to provide some relief from high prices.
10: The midterms are 6 weeks from today. The book by Princess Diana's brother Charles Spencer went on sale today in the UK. In many places, it was being advertised for half off. No reason why. The book includes some incendiary claims, including that then Prince Charles dismissed his concerns about William and Harry walking behind their mother's casket. Sherry Preston, ABC News.
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6: 5 minutes after 7, currently 46, and we do have some cloud cover here at WDOR. Some breaks in the cloud cover, but we'll say mostly cloudy to begin our Tuesday. Get you a check of the WDOR forecast. 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
6: And our WDOR forecast calling for partly cloudy skies today with highs in the lower 60s, winds out of the east at 10 to 15. Clear tonight, lows in the upper 40s, east winds at 10 to 15. Sunny tomorrow, highs for the middle of the week in the mid 60s, east winds at 10 to 15. Clear tomorrow night, lows near 50, east winds at 5 to 10. Some sun to begin the day Thursday, becoming partly cloudy, mid-60s for a high. Southeast winds at 5 to 10. Sunny Friday, highs in the mid-60s. Weekend looks to be dry, mixture of sun and clouds for the weekend with highs in the upper 60s expected. Beach hazard statement remains in effect through this evening. That is for the beaches along Lake Michigan and Door, Kewaunee, and Manitowoc counties. 46 and a cloudy sky for the most part here at WDOR. More clouds than anything. 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
21: New York will remember the 21st night of September. Good morning, I'm Jay Reynolds. Rams a dominating 28-6 win in the Monday night matchup last night to wrap up week two. LA averaging 8 yards per play, finished with 481 yards of offense to just 182 for the Giants. Matthew Stafford throwing 4 touchdowns, 2 of them to Devontae Adams. Giants, meanwhile, losing quarterback Jackson Dart on the first series. It's believed to be a sprained MCL, which left Jameis Winston in charge of the offense for the night.
22: They have belief in Jameis, but it's different. When you lose that starting quarterback on the defensive side of the ball, you're saying to yourself, all right, now we have to come up with more takeaways. We have to make a play. And that's how you end up giving up those double moves, because guys are a little bit more on the edge, knowing that you're going to need a little bit more of an effort to try to win this game tonight.
21: ESPN analyst Jason McCourty. Winston off the bench, 11 of 27 passing, the 35% completion percentage, worst by anybody with at least 24 throws in 2 years. Rams, Giants, both 1-1. No timeline for the return of Washington's Jaden Daniels. Dislocated elbow suffered Sunday. He's meeting with specialists. Bears quarterback Caleb Williams considered week to week. Falcons say Michael Penix will be their starter for the Thursday night game in Green Bay to kick off week three. Vikings quarterback Kyler Murray clears concussion protocol. He will start against Tampa Bay. Seahawks plan to have quarterback Sam Darnold back at practice this week. Baseball, Alex Bregman has facial fractures. Cubs are hoping to have him back for the playoffs. Took a foul ball to the face on Sunday while standing in the on-deck circle on the diamond last night.
23: Swinging a shot. Deep left field. A rocket into the night. Gone! And just like that, Baltimore is back on top. Number 40.
21: WBAL with the call. Pete Alonso, his 40th of the season. Orioles beat Toronto 4-3. Both teams vying for a wild card spot in the American League. WNBA Dream, an 11-point win over the Liberty. Atlanta within a half game of Las Vegas for the 3 seed.
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6: 46 and some clouds here at WDOR. It's 10 after 7. 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
7: Wisconsin Radio Network News, I'm Matt Kelly. The man who's accused in a 31-year-old cold case murder is now held on $1 million bond.
8: 88-year-old Jerome Beyer was charged on Monday in Fond du Lac County Court with first-degree homicide and the disappearance of his former roommate. Then, 40-year-old James Ruland went missing in October of 1995, and his body was never found. Prosecutors say Ruland's family has waited decades for answers, and new forensic testing found after decades of searching prompted Beyer's arrest. He'll be back in court for a preliminary hearing in October. Raymond Newpert, Wisconsin Radio Network.
7: A Sauk County jury found 66-year-old Carrie Martin of Baraboo guilty of 19 counts of making terroristic threats. Prosecutors say Martin spent months last year threatening schools in Baraboo and Sauk counties, as well as judges, the mayor of Baraboo, and others on a public Facebook page. A University of Wisconsin reading expert says screens are playing a growing role in children's literacy development. Psychologist Dr. Mark Seidenberg says the issue isn't just how much time kids are spending on devices.
25: It's not just that we put screens in front of children, that's part of it. It's also parents need to put the screens down and talk to their children, reading to their kids, reading with their kids, and so on.
7: Seidenberg says reading with children and regular conversation remain critical to language development. He says most children have not been reading at proficient levels for years, and learning disruptions during COVID made the situation worse. Multiple factors are keeping gasoline prices sky high, according to Patrick DeHaan at GasBuddy.com. The conflict in Iran and the Gulf, continued strikes on Russian refineries, as well as slowdowns in gas production across the Midwest have spiked prices. The average price for unleaded is now $4.42 a gallon in Wisconsin. That's up 34 cents from last week, while diesel is at a record high of $6.61 in the state. That's up more than $3 from a year ago. 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
26: 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In Washington, D.C., Congressman Tiffany voted for tax cuts for the ultra-rich and against tax cuts for working families. In Congress, Tiffany voted for cuts to Social Security services and Medicare. 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Crowley has three daughters and a bipartisan approach to getting things done. So what plan is better for you? Congressman Tiffany's extreme agenda or David Crowley's plan to focus on the basics? 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
7: 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A UW journalism professor is commenting on the uncertainty in the White House press corps.
27: The major networks standing with CNN, declining to replace its White House pool crew after the Trump administration barred the network on Monday. Michael Wagner, director of the UW School of Journalism and Mass Communication.
28: And we don't know if it does continue, if the major networks and Fox News will say,
1: well, we should go back and do pool coverage.
27: Wagner says it's pretty clear the government cannot penalize a news organization because it objects to coverage.
1: Retaliation for critical reporting has widely been viewed as unconstitutional for a long time.
27: President Trump said Friday he was banning CNN, MS Now, and Politico from the White House. Wagner says it's unclear whether Fox News, ABC, NBC, and CBS will change course and resume providing pool coverage.
6: That is Bob Hague of the Wisconsin Radio Network. He had part of state news, which was brought to you this morning by Sunshine Resources, serving the community since 1971. For details, visit sunshineresources.org.
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6: 46 degrees, a mostly cloudy sky here at WDOR. Some breaks in the cloud cover expected as we head through the day today. Temperatures warming into the lower 60s. We will update the forecast, extend it through the work week and into the upcoming weekend. We'll do that in just a moment. Weather brought to you by Eyes for You and

0: they're continuing through the work week with the potential for a frost in north central Wisconsin again by tomorrow morning. There is a high rip current risk on Lake Michigan beaches through this evening. Beach hazard statement is in effect. That is for the beaches along Lake Michigan in Door, Kewaunee, and Manitowoc counties. Some of the beaches included in that on the peninsula: Rock Island State Beach, Bailey's Harbor Beaches, and Whitefish Dunes Beach, Crescent Beach and City of Kewaunee Beach, Point Beach, Neshota Beach, and Red Arrow Beach in Manitowoc County. Again, some high waves and dangerous currents expected along the Lake Michigan beaches in Door, Kewaunee, and Manitowoc counties. Frost expected over portions of north central Wisconsin this morning. A frost advisory had been in effect that was running until 7 a.m. Patchy frost will be possible again tonight in far northern Wisconsin. Our WDOR forecast calling for partly cloudy skies today with highs in the lower 60s. East winds at 10 to 15. Clear tonight, lows in the upper 40s. Winds out of the east at 10 to 15. Sunny Wednesday, highs in the mid-60s. East winds at 10 to 15. Clear tomorrow night, low near 50. Winds out of the east at 5 to 10. Sunny skies expected at Thursday morning, becoming partly cloudy. Highs in the mid-60s. Southeast winds at 5 to 10. Looking ahead to Friday, mostly sunny, mid-60s for a high. Partly sunny, upper 60s. Saturday, cloudy Sunday, with highs in the upper 60s. Quiet weather continuing Monday of next week, partly cloudy and a high back towards 70. No precipitation in the extended forecast running today through Monday of next week. Earlier this hour, the National Weather Service office in Green Bay had reported 55 degrees at Oconto, 56 in Marinette, 54 and fair in Manitowoc. Conditions throughout north central, northeast, and central Wisconsin: partly to mostly cloudy skies with some fair skies as well. Some areas a little bit more in regards to a break in the cloud cover this hour. Temperatures in the low to mid-30s in northern Wisconsin. 31 at Ironwood is by far the cool spot. We did have, say, mid to upper 40s with some lower 50s mixed in from the Fox Valley to the lakeshore. Looking for the warm spot, it looks as if Marinette at 56 degrees. Right now, it'd be the warm reading. Again, 47 and some cloud cover here at WDOR, Washington Island, with a mostly cloudy sky, breezy, and 53 degrees. And at Northport Pier, they had some cloud cover as well this hour. 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
0: Currently here at WDOR, some cloud cover, 47 degrees. It is 21 after 7. Time for a check of sports. Coming up on sports, check the prep scoreboard and schedule. Brewers were off yesterday. They're back at it on the East Coast later this evening, opening a 3-game series in Philadelphia. Packers have a short work week. They do know who will be starting at quarterback Thursday night on the other side of Lambeau Field. Atlanta coming to Green Bay and the Falcons naming their starting quarterback for that contest. Badgers getting ready to open Big Ten play Saturday. That and more coming up on sports, which is brought to you by Hickey Brothers Bailey's Harbor Fish Company. 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
2: 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Their fall hours, noon to 5, Monday through Saturday, closed on Sunday.
0: Good morning with sports on WDOR. I'm Nick Olson. We'll begin with boys soccer from Monday. Sturgeon Bay

0: beat Peshtigo 10-0. Northeastern Wisconsin Lutheran, they shut out Kewaunee 4-0. Boys soccer today, Luxembourg Casco at Wapaka. Packer Land Conference volleyball tonight, Southern Door at Sevastopol. NEC volleyball, Luxembourg Casco is at Freedom. Brewers open a three-game series in Philadelphia this evening. Brewers coming off a three-game sweep of the Orioles in Baltimore. They are 8-2 over their last 10 games. Brewers 98-58. The 98 wins is a franchise record. Phillies, they beat the Mets Sunday. They are 86-70. Dustin May gets a start for the Brewers. He's 7-9 with an ERA of 4.61. Phillies counter with Zach Wheeler. He's 13-5 with an earned run average of 2.99. Coverage on 93.9 FM at WTOR beginning at 5:05 this evening. First pitch from Citizens Bank Park at 5:40. In the National League tonight, keeping tabs on the Dodgers. They will be hosting the Padres at 9:10. Brewers' magic number to clinch the best record in the National League and a top spot in the NL playoffs, the top seed. That magic number is at 1. In the National League Central tonight, St. Louis at Pittsburgh, first pitch at 5:40. Cincinnati is at Atlanta, that begins at 6:15. Cubs hosting the Marlins, first pitch from Wrigley Field at 6:40. Lucas Vinesse turned in a solid, if not outstanding, performance Sunday in the Packers' 20-17 overtime win over the Jets. Vinesse had 10 tackles and a sack and a half. Head coach Matt LaFleur was asked if that was Vanessa's best performance as a pro.
1: It might be, yeah. He was all over the place. I thought, you know, he's really coming into his own. And I think we've seen that. We've seen it all offseason. I think he even saw it flashes last year. He was injured so much. Yeah, I think he can be a very impactful player for us.
0: Vanessa, who is the Packers' first-round draft pick back in 2023, he was ready to go Sunday.
2: You know, I just came in today, and, you know, I was just focused on dominating. You know, we was coming into the week, and we knew they was going to run the ball, and it was going to be a rainy game, and, you know, what they were going to try to do in the line of scrimmage. So it's been a mentality all week. I came in with mentality. I was ready to play. You know, throughout the week, I was getting off of protocol and just trying to find a way to get on that field, and I'm happy I was able to, but I had a lot of fun out there today.
0: And all-pro edge rusher Micah Parsons has not been shy about singing Vanessa's praises since arriving in Green Bay.
3: Between all of us, I think Luke is someone that people sleep on the most, and I don't know why. Like, you know, I think by the end of the season, if Luke stays healthy, I think the Packers will be, he'll probably be the favorite. That's how much confidence I have in him.
0: Packers will play their first home game of the season as they take on the Atlanta Falcons Thursday. Atlanta naming Michael Penix Jr. their starter at quarterback for the Thursday night matchup at Lambeau Field. Penix, he has suffered a serious knee injury last year in week 11 and has been rehabbing since. He has been taking a full part in team practices since the end of preseason. On the Packers injury report yesterday, 11 names appeared. 6 of those players would not have participated if the Pack would have had practice. Offensive lineman Zach Bacco-Bewelli, Aaron Banks, and Donovan Jennings listed as DNP. Defensive tackles Warren Brinson and Anthony Campbell and receiver Jaden Reed also fell under the did not participate designation. Monday Night Football, Rams beat the Giants 28-6. Both teams are now 1-1. Wisconsin football team opening a Big Ten play Saturday. Badgers are at Penn State. Head coach Luke Fickell on playing at Happy Valley.
4: We have to be prepared for a lot of different things that we haven't done and we haven't had to do just yet. Obviously, game one was, you know, different as a neutral site, but this will definitely be, and I would imagine most of our guys have never played there, to be later in the day, 5 o'clock Eastern kick. There's no place that can be a wilder, crazier, louder environment than Happy Valley in a game that means a lot.
0: Badgers have not won at Penn State in nearly 13 years. Wisconsin 2-1, Penn State 3-0, ranked 13th in the AP poll this week. Kickoff Saturday at Happy Valley at 4 p.m. Former Bucks head coach Doc Rivers says he has no plans to coach again after 27 years on the sidelines. NBC has announced it has hired Rivers to act as an analyst during the upcoming season. The AP reports that Rivers is saying he's thankful that he was able to coach and play as long as he did. He's worked television before, holding positions with Turner Sports, and then later ESPN and ABC. Bowling last night from the AVL Classic at Apple Valley Lanes, Bob Kramer had the top series with a 689. He had games of 256 and 255. Justin Hartle and Mike Peck shared high game honors for the men with a 266 each. Hartle finished with a 642. Nick Cater had a 629 series. For the women, Michelle Hartle had the high series with a 622. She rolled a 210 game. Penny Kramer had the high game for the women with a 247, part of a 591 series. Michelle Fannin-Steele had a 569 series, and Tracy Rauer rolling a 223 game. 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Follow their Facebook page for daily fresh fish updates, or you can visit them at baileysharborfishcompany.com.
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8: Blair Underwood is joining the Doc cast as a regular on season 3 after appearing in a guest role on season 2. GMA3 caught up with the LA Law star about why he was excited to trade his suit for scrubs.
9: The surgery scenes are my favorite because it's something I don't do every day. The medical terminology I don't speak every day, so it's great fun.
8: Doc premieres tonight on Fox. George Lucas is going from movie maker to museum founder. His new museum, the Lucas Museum of Narrative Art, opens in Los Angeles today. Lucas marked the opening with a star-studded party over the weekend, with a guest list including Steven Spielberg, Leonardo DiCaprio, and Harrison Ford. We have our first peek at A24's Slayground. The new film comes to theaters this fall. And I could tell it wouldn't be long. And happy birthday to Joan Jett, who is 68 today. Michelle Franz in ABC News.
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17: Good morning. It is 53 degrees in Sister Bay. It's 47 here in Sturgeon Bay and 50 degrees down in Luxembourg. And it is time now for your Tuesday 7:30 edition of WDOR Local News. This is Paul Wanish reporting. 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
17: Well, good morning again, Nick. You know, it was a little noticeably crisp and chilly out there this morning when I stepped out of the house, and I'm wondering if it's going to warm up later today.
0: A little bit. We'll get into the lower 60s for a high as we have a partly cloudy sky, a little bit of sun trying to peek through the cloud cover here at WDOR. Clearing tonight, lows dropping to the upper 40s tonight. Sunny Wednesday with highs in the mid-60s. Looking ahead, Wednesday night clear, temps right around 50. Sunny start to Thursday, becoming partly cloudy, mid-60s. Sunny, mid-60s for Friday, upper 60s, and partly sunny by Saturday.
17: Okay, thanks a lot, Nick. And now moving on to your WDOR local news. There were two accidents with injuries in northern Door County over the weekend. First, at about 8:20 Friday evening in Sister Bay, a 33-year-old Fish Creek man was southbound on Highway 42 in his Dodge Ram 1500 pickup truck, about to turn left onto Fieldcrest Road, just across the highway from the Pirates Cove Mini Golf. He turned onto Fieldcrest, then continued in his turn to cross the center line and go into the East Ditch, where his truck crashed into a tree. The driver then fled the scene, but deputies located him on nearby Glen Lane. He was then arrested for operating while intoxicated. He sustained possible injury but did not receive medical transport, and he was also cited for operating left of center. Then there was a two-vehicle crash in the town of Sevastopol Saturday afternoon. Just after 2 p.m., a 73-year-old Sturgeon Bay man was southbound on Highway 42 in his Ford F-250 pickup truck, stopped with his left turn signal on, waiting to turn left into a driveway. At that time, a 32-year-old Green Bay woman was also southbound, approaching him from behind in her Buick Encore SUV. She later told a responding officer that she was reaching for her coffee and didn't see the truck stopped ahead of her. A witness stated that he saw her SUV traveling at about 45 miles per hour when she struck the rear end of the truck. The Green Bay woman and her two passengers all had no apparent injury. The Sturgeon Bay man was assessed by Door County EMS for the small cut on his left hand, but he did not receive medical transport. Alcohol use was not suspected, but the Green Bay woman was cited for inattentive driving, and her Buick required towing from the scene. This is a quick reminder about the current road closure on Sturgeon Bay's west side. South Nina Avenue is currently closed between Highway 4257 and Willow Drive, so crews can repair a damaged storm sewer. Once that repair is made, they will then be removing and replacing the asphalt in that area. That area of South Nina Ave is still accessible from the west using South Lansing Avenue and Willow Drive to South Nina Ave, or from the east by using South Oxford Ave to South Nina Ave. The intersection of Nina and Willow Drive is expected to be reopened for all traffic after next Monday, September 28th. Everyone is asked to drive with caution if you must travel in that area and to obey all signage. Door County's Medical Equipment Loan Program, Neighbor to Neighbor, will be holding a giveaway of some of their medical equipment this morning. This will be for local community members in need of permanent or long-term use of the equipment, but it does not include their regular stock of items, only those that are in the giveaway section. All available items will be first come, first served. They ask you to use the gravel driveway that goes up the hill to their basement door at 1610 Georgia Street in the basement of one of the Cherry Cove assisted living facilities. The door is on the left side of the building. You may only enter through this door, and that will be this morning from 9:30 to 11:30 at 1610 Georgia Street in Sturgeon Bay. The Sister Bay Historical Society is hosting its final installment of Sister Bay Stories. That's this evening at 7 o'clock with a viewing of the new documentary film, Through Fire, A Community, The History of the Sister Bay Liberty Grove Fire Department. This project began with late Fire Chief Chris Hecht 5 years ago as he strove to honor those who built the community fire departments across the peninsula. It traces the Sister Bay Liberty Grove Fire Department history from the big 1912 Sister Bay fire to the ongoing evolution of the fire department, honoring the firefighters, their families, and neighbors who stood behind them every step of the way. With substantial research by Marianne O'Dowd and Chief Hecht, the film is also narrated by Wisconsin writer and humorist Michael Perry. That runs from 7 to 8:30 p.m. today at the Kessel Barn in the corner of the Pass Museum. The viewing is free and open to the public, and again, this will be the final evening of Sister Bay Stories this season. And we will be right back with more local news right after this message.
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17: And now your WDOR local news continues with a report from the Door County Circuit Court. Last month, 34-year-old Santos Noel Castro Rivera of Sturgeon Bay was pulled over in Sturgeon Bay for driving straight through an intersection in the left turn lane. It was then discovered that he had no driver's license. He recently appeared in the Door County Circuit Court facing one charge of operating without a driver's license, his third such offense in 3 years. Judge David Weber amended his charge to an ordinance violation, to which Castro Rivera pled no contest. He was fined $90, and together with court costs, he owes a total of $317.90. Also last month, both Oscar De Jesus Cruz Garcia and Miguel Angel Gutierrez of Sturgeon Bay were pulled over by law enforcement in separate incidents after DOT records checks on their plates indicated their driver's license were not valid. Judge Weber amended both of their operating without a license charges to ordinance violations, to which they pled no contest. They were each fined $25, and they each owe a total of $236 in court costs. Multiple sclerosis is an unpredictable, debilitating disease of the central nervous system that affects over 20,000 people across Wisconsin. You can help support those with MS in their search for a cure through the Challenge Walk MS Door County event this coming Friday through Sunday. This 50-mile route, starting at the Parkwood Lodge in Fish Creek, includes frequent, fully stocked rest stops and a support and gear vehicle providing rides or assistance along the route. Every walker is encouraged to walk whatever distance suits them best, and vehicles are always on hand to take you to the next stop. This 3-day autumn walk passes apple orchards, scenic waterfronts, and plenty of autumn foliage. MS Society Wisconsin Executive Director Rob Multerer says this is more than an endurance walk through the beautiful countryside. It's an affirmation of shared commitment to support those who are giving or living with MS and to ultimately end MS for good. The weekend also includes nightly programs, a candlelight ceremony, and a celebratory final mile. This unique endurance event raises funds to help make a difference for everyone living with multiple sclerosis. To register, you can call 855-372-1331. The Door County Highway Department just began a road resurfacing project for County Road H from Stone Road west to Highway 57. This week, the crews are already pulverizing the existing asphalt while also excavating the intersections and driveways. Next week, they are scheduled to conduct the grading and compacting. Then on the week of October 5th, they will be paving two lifts of asphalt. That paving stage will take approximately 2 weeks to complete before they shoulder the roadway and let the new asphalt cure properly. The expected completion date will be October 23rd. They will be laying down an oiled adhesive between the two lifts of asphalt, and they strongly discourage everyone from driving on the oiled surface and to obey all signage throughout the project. They will make every effort to keep traffic open along this stretch of County H, and there will be flagmen directing traffic at times during the construction. Of course, they ask everyone to drive with caution if you must go through this work zone. Again, the completion date is scheduled for October 23rd, but this plan is dependent on favorable weather as well. And yesterday's DoorTran WDOR Bingo winners were Tom Long, Wendy Walter, and Lorraine Goble. DoorTran WDOR Bingo winners receive prizes from Jandu Petroleum's BP Express convenience stores, Sonny's Italian Kitchen and Pizzeria, and the Sister Bay Piggly Wiggly. Bingo is played each Monday morning at 8:30. That's on our AM signal, WDOR AM 910. And you can also hear it streaming online at WDOR.com. Next week, we will be playing with yellow-colored bingo cards. And coming up later this morning, we will have today's WDOR Daily Talk Show. That'll start at 10:25 a.m. And today on the talk show, our host Danny Allen will be speaking with Lindsay Ferry, the Pupil Services Director from Sturgeon Bay Schools. She'll be here discussing their programming from birth to age 3, CBI, and alternative programming, and she will be taking your calls and questions live on the air. Again, that's Lindsay Ferry, Pupil Services Director from Sturgeon Bay Schools. She'll be our guest on today's upcoming WDOR Daily Talk Show. And we will be right back with today's funeral announcements right after this message from Door County Ace Hardware.
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17: And now, your WDOR local news concludes with today's funeral listing. Elaine Joyce McDonald, age 92, of Fish Creek, passed away September 17th at Aurora Baycare Medical Center in Green Bay after a lengthy struggle with congestive heart failure. A graveside memorial service will be held tomorrow at Blossomburg Cemetery inside Peninsula State Park. That will be at 11 a.m. with Pastor Frank Kozlarik officiating. A celebration of life will follow the services. Casperson Funeral Home in Sister Bay is assisting the McDonald family. Again, that's in the recent passing of Elaine Joyce McDonald, 92, of Fish Creek. And Thomas M. Van Leeshout, age 94, formerly of Door County, passed away at his residence in Green Bay September 15th with family by his side. Visitation for Tom will be held tomorrow evening at Forbes Funeral Home from 3 until the time of the prayer service at 7 p.m. A Mass of Christian Burial will take place Thursday morning at 10:30 at Holy Name of Mary Catholic Church in Maplewood. There will not be visitation on Thursday morning. Officiating at the Mass will be Reverend Bill Brunner. Military honors will be accorded following the Mass, and cremation will take place following the services, and an additional celebration of Tom's life will be held at a later date. Again, that's in the recent passing of Thomas M. Van Leeshout, 94, formerly of Door County. And moving on to Kewaunee County, Carol Mae Kostichka, age 79, of Algoma, passed away at home with family by her side on September 13th. Family and friends may call at St. Mary's Catholic Church tomorrow morning from 9 until the Memorial Mass of Christian Burial at 11. There will be a private entombment at a later date at St. Mary's Cemetery. Schindlerly Funeral Home in Algoma was entrusted with the arrangements for Carol and her family. Again, that's in the recent passing of Carol Mae Kostichka, age 79, of Algoma. And this has been your Tuesday, 7:30 edition of WDOR Local News with Paul Wanish reporting. 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And it's brought to you by Mays Sports Center, 75 West Maple Street in Sturgeon Bay. 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
0: 47 degrees, and we do have a partly cloudy sky here at WDOR, about 13 minutes until 8 o'clock. 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
0: Good morning with sports on WDOR. I'm Nick Olson. We'll begin with the prep scoreboard from Monday and some boys soccer. Sturgeon Bay shut out Peshego 10-0. Northeastern Wisconsin Lutheran Blaine Kewaunee 4-0. Boys soccer today, Luxembourg Cascouet Wapaka. Packerland Conference volleyball tonight, Southern Dora at Sevastopol. NEC volleyball, Luxembourg Cascouet at Freedom. Brewers open a three-game series in Philadelphia this evening. Brewers coming off a three-game sweep in Baltimore. They're 8-2 over their last 10 games. They have 98 wins. That is a franchise record. 98-58 is the Brewers' mark. Meanwhile, the Phillies, they beat the Mets Sunday. They're 86-70. Dustin May gets a start for the Brewers. He's 7-9 with an ERA of 4.61. Phillies counter with Zach Wheeler, who's 13-5 with an earned run average of 2.99. Coverage on 93.9 FM at WDOR beginning at 5:05. First pitch from Citizens Bank Park at 5:40. Brewers say playoff tickets expected to go on sale this morning at 10. People living in Wisconsin get first crack. Brewers say those attending the rally for October this afternoon will also be able to pick up postseason tickets there on a first-come, first-served basis. You will need a driver's license or something with your current address on it to make a purchase. Tickets for the general public go on sale tomorrow at noon. Lucas Vaness turned in a solid, if not outstanding, performance Sunday in the Packers' 20-17 overtime win over the Jets. Vaness, 10 tackles and a sack and a half. He was the Packers' first-round draft pick back in 2023 and was ready to go on Sunday.
2: You know, I just came in today and, you know, I was just focused on dominating. You know, we was coming into the week and we knew they was going to run the ball and it was going to be a rainy game and, you know, what they were going to try to do in the line of scrimmage. So it's been a mentality all week. I came in with mentality. I was ready to play, you know, throughout the week. I was getting off of protocol and just trying to find a way to get on that field, and I'm happy I was able to, but I had a lot of fun out there today.
0: Packers play their first home game of the season Thursday night when they take on the Atlanta Falcons. Atlanta announcing yesterday that Michael Penix Jr. will be the starting quarterback for that contest. Wisconsin football team opening Big Ten play Saturday. Badgers are at Penn State. Head coach Luke Fickell on playing at Happy Valley.
3: It's electric. It's not going to be, you know, some of them 11 o'clock kicks where you just got to remind yourself of, you know, it's not the same thing as a 6 o'clock or 6:30 kick in Camp Randall Stadium. So there's a lot of different things, just the idea of going on the road and stuff that we've got to be prepared for. But I know that week one will give us a lot of things that we've already addressed and can recognize, with exception to the environment.
0: Wisconsin is 2-1. Penn State 3-0, ranked 13th. Nittany Lions have opened as a 9.5-point favorite. Kickoff Saturday is at 4 p.m. Bowling last night from the AVL Classic at Apple Valley Lanes. Bob Kramer at the top series with a 689. He had games at 256 and 255. Justin Hartle and Mike Peck sharing high game honors for the men with a 266 each. Hartle finishing with a 642. Nick Cater at 629 series. For the women, Michelle Hartle had the high series with a 622, rolling a 210 game. Penny Kramer had the high game for the women with a 247, part of a 591 series. Michelle Fannensteel, a 569 series. Tracy Rauer, a 223 game. 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
1: From ABC News, I'm Sherry Preston. President Trump addresses the UN General Assembly an hour from now with a U.S. war in Iran, rising prices, and a new lawsuit hanging over his speech. ABC News Chief White House Correspondent Mary Bruce is at the UN with the latest on what will get TV coverage today and what may not.
2: Normally on a trip like this, the television networks team up to cover the president's every move. But after Trump banned CNN, MS Now, and Politico, the major television networks, in a sign of solidarity for freedom of the press, announced that they would not send cameras to the president's events. Now, the three networks that were banned, those three outlets, are now suing the administration, accusing the president of a blatant violation of the Constitution. Their first hearing set for tomorrow.
1: Because the president's UN speech is separate from pool coverage, that will be shown. Airports along the East Coast are slowly getting back to normal. Yesterday, after ground stoppages caused by a construction crew that severed a cable by accident, caused thousands of flights to be canceled or delayed. The attorney for the man shot by ICE agents Sunday in Austin, Texas, says her client is hospitalized with a bullet still lodged in his spine. ABC's Jim Ryan.
3: In his initial statement about the shooting of Wilbur Rafael Garces Perez, the Department of Homeland Security said it, along with the FBI, would lead the investigation. Protesters are demanding a local probe, and Austin Police Chief Lisa Davis says her detectives are already involved.
4: We're doing everything within our authority to determine what occurred here in Austin.
3: DHS says Garces Perez is in the country illegally and was slated for deportation when ICE agents tried to pull him over Sunday. Jim Ryan, ABC News in Dallas-Fort Worth.
1: Garces Perez working as a DoorDash driver when he was pulled over and shot. Hurricane Polo has grown into a Category 5 storm in the eastern Pacific off southwestern Mexico. It's not expected to make landfall, but heavy rain with the potential for flooding and landslides is expected. You're listening to ABC News.
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1: A grand jury has found there was not evidence to bring charges in the death of Nolan Wells, the black teenager who was found dead after a July 4th boating trip off the Mississippi Gulf Coast. The DA overseeing the case is Angel Myers McElrath, and she says there were some who suggested a racial component to Nolan Wells' death.
11: What I cannot accept, what I cannot ignore, is that false narratives that Nolan's death was somehow racially motivated, and that this is a case of another young black man denied justice by a racist, corrupt system, were perpetuated and allowed to spread. There is not a shred of evidence to support these narratives.
1: A call to investigate the one lone juror who wanted to convict Lindsay Clancy for the murder of her three children while suffering from postpartum psychosis.
12: Lindsay Clancy's defense attorneys argue that the judge who oversaw the case failed to properly investigate whether the holdout juror who prompted the mistrial followed the court's instruction on reasonable doubt. They argue that the judge had viable choices other than declaring a mistrial, and that trying the case all over again would subject the Massachusetts mother to double jeopardy. Defense lawyers also want the judge to question that juror about whether he was truthful during the jury selection process. Clancy's due back in court next week for the first time since the mistrial. Peter Haralambos, ABC News.
1: 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Leaf experts tell ABC News conditions are promising for spectacular fall foliage this year. The best colors in the Northeast, early October. Sherry Preston, ABC News.
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14: 5 minutes after 8, 50 degrees, and we do have a mostly cloudy sky here at WDOR. Partly cloudy today, highs in the lower 60s, east winds at 10 to 15. For tonight, clear, lows in the upper 40s, east winds at 10 to 15. Sunny Wednesday, highs in the mid 60s, east winds at 10 to 15. Clear tomorrow night, low near 50, winds out of the east at 5 to 10. Sunny start to Thursday, becoming partly cloudy. Highs in the mid-60s, southeast winds at 5 to 10. Mostly sunny Friday, highs in the mid-60s. For the weekend, partly sunny, upper 60s. Saturday, cloudy and upper 60s for Sunday. 50 degrees under a mostly cloudy sky here at WDOR.
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14: 50 degrees and some clouds here at WDOR. 6 after 8, time for the Titletown Report, and that's brought to you this morning by Door Peninsula Winery. Bill Scott reports right after this.
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18: The Packers are back to work today, getting ready for their Thursday night home opener against Atlanta. They avoided an 0-2 start by beating the Jets 20-17 in overtime on Sunday, despite injuries and 14 penalties for 133 yards.
19: The ones that are just mind-blowing are the false starts, jumping off sides, lining up off sides. Those are the ones that will get you beat.
18: That's Matt LaFleur. Special teams has been a big hit the first 2 weeks. I'll have more on that after this.
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18: No NFL team averaged fewer yards per punt return than the Packers last season. With the addition of Sky Moore, it's a safe bet the Packers won't be last this time around. On Sunday, Moore had a 63-yard punt return and a 43-yard kickoff return. In 8 combined kick and punt return attempts against the Jets, Moore totaled 208 return yards. To put that into context, Packers offense tallied just 199 total yards.
22: I pride myself on, you know, wanting to take that last shot. Just being in the moment and, like, wanting to be the guy.
0: we all get opportunities, you know, to go out and execute what we're supposed to. 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All special teams, honestly, just coming out here and doing what we wanted to do.
18: With Jaden Reed's injury, Moore could even see more action at wide receiver. I'm Bill Scott, Moore from Titletown, tomorrow on the Wisconsin Radio Network.
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2: 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Jacksonport Farmers Market today from 9 until 1. That'll be at Lakeside Park off of Highway 57 in Jacksonport. Sister Bay Historical Society's Sister Bay Stories tonight will be the history of firefighting in Sister Bay. That'll be at the corner of the Past Museum. That runs from 7 until 8:30. Northern Dora Genealogy Society meeting Wednesday at the Sister Bay Liberty Grove Library at 1:30. You can join experienced and new members in sharing about genealogy research, paths, and interests, and all are welcome. Climate Change Coalition of Dora County will be holding a community tree planting. That'll be Thursday morning at Newport State Park, running from 9 until 11. Sturgeon Bay Farmers Market is Saturday. That's on 3rd Avenue, downtown Sturgeon Bay, running from 8 until noon. The St. Vincent de Paul Society of Algoma's Walk for the Poor is Saturday morning at 9. Meet at the St. Vincent de Paul store on 3rd Street. An electronic recycling event will be held in Sister Bay Saturday, sponsored by Door of Life Church. Recycle anything with a plug. There is a fee for certain items, though. The event will be held at the old Shopko parking lot from 9 until noon. The Bremer Park Zoo Zubilee is Saturday in Kewaunee from 9 until 3. Admission is free with activities for the whole family. The last Friends of the Anapee State Trail bike ride of the season will be held Saturday morning at 10:30. It'll begin at the County C parking lot in Kewaunee County and then head to Bremer Park for lunch and back to the County C lot. It's a total of 12.4 miles. The Hispanic Heritage Month celebration will be Saturday at the fairgrounds in Sturgeon Bay. Food and refreshments, live music, and fun for the whole family, running from 2 until 7 p.m. The Egg Harbor Historical Society presents the history of Egg Harbor baseball Sunday from 4 until 6 p.m. That's at the Crest Pavilion. Current and former players will share stories and memorabilia with an opening presentation by historian Giz Herbst. 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
2: 52 degrees and a mostly cloudy sky here at WDOR. Partly cloudy skies throughout the day today. Highs in the lower 60s. Clear tonight, lows in the upper 40s expected. Sunny Wednesday. Highs in the mid-60s. Clear tomorrow night, low near 50. Sunny start to Thursday, becoming partly cloudy. Highs in the mid-60s Thursday. Once again, 52 and mostly cloudy here at WDOR.

0: 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We're at 52 degrees under a mostly cloudy sky, 27 minutes until 9 o'clock.
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2: WDOR, the heart of the peninsula.

Cliff Richard on WDOR, and before that, it was Bob Seger and the Silver Bullet Band. We're at 53 degrees, still a mostly cloudy sky here at the broadcast studios, 55 in Fish Creek. Algoma also checking in at 55 degrees.

0: It is the Pretenders on WDOR. We are at 54 degrees under a partly cloudy sky. Partly cloudy today. Highs in the lower 60s. Check the WDOR forecast coming up after ABC News at 9:05.
1: 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Next week we're playing with yellow-colored cards. 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The first winner to completely fill their card and call in is the prime winner. Up to two additional winners then have 10 minutes to call in and claim a prize. Prizes include a $20 certificate from the Piggly Wiggly, a $20 certificate from Gandu Petroleum, and a certificate for a 16-inch pizza from Sonny's Italian Kitchen and Pizzeria. Monday Bingo is brought to you by Dortran, your doorway to mobility.
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0: Steve Miller Band on WDOR, 27 after 9. We are at 55 degrees with a partly sunny sky, partly cloudy, high in the lower 60s. Today we have Brewers baseball coming up later this evening on 93.9 FM at WDOR. Brewers and Phillies opening a three-game series in Philadelphia. Coverage begins at 5:05, first pitch at 5:40. Brewers and Phillies, first of a three-game series out on the East Coast. That's later this evening on 93.9 FM at WDOR. Check in sports with Bill Scott right after this.
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2: The Brewers' magic number to clinch a first-round playoff bye is 1 as they open a three-game series at Philadelphia tonight. I'm Bill Scott with sports. Dustin May gets the nod for the Brewers, who won their franchise record 98th game of the season on Sunday at Baltimore. May talked about his season.
3: Yeah, I feel like I've had a couple or a few rocky ones, but for the most part, when you look at the generalized year, I feel like I've thrown the ball pretty well. Just trying to be a little more consistent.
2: Brewers' magic number to clinch home field advantage throughout the playoffs is 4, with 6 games left to play. Cubs third baseman Alex Bregman's availability for the postseason uncertain after he was hit in the face with a foul ball. 32-year-old is dealing with facial fractures but will not undergo surgery. Packers wide receiver Jaden Reed suffered a back injury, not a neck injury, as originally thought during the team's win over the Jets on Sunday. Reed, taken to a nearby hospital, did not travel home with the team. Packers getting ready for their Thursday night home opener against the Falcons at Lambeau Field. Atlanta announcing that Michael Penix Jr. will get the start at quarterback, 8th overall pick in the 2024 NFL Draft. Week 2 of the NFL season wrapped up last night with the Rams knocking off the Giants 28-6 in Inglewood. Matthew Stafford tossing 4 touchdown passes in the win. Football Badgers getting ready for their Big Ten opener at Penn State on Saturday. Head coach Luke Fickell:
4: "We got to recognize this is the start of Big Ten play, and that's, you know, what this has always been about and will continue to be about. And so we have obviously not gone really on the road yet this year, so this will be our first time not just going on the road, but going on a road where it's going to be a hostile environment in the Big Ten."
2: Longtime NBA lifer Doc Rivers will be joining NBC Sports as an analyst for the upcoming NBA season, saying he is absolutely retired from coaching. Rivers was inducted into the Hall of Fame back in August. Bill Scott, Wisconsin Radio Network.
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0: The band is War Summer, the song Summer Coming to an End. Today is the first day of fall or autumn. 56 with some sunshine at WDOR.
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0: Total on WDOR 56, a mixture of sun and clouds here at the broadcast studios. That's what we're expecting today. Partly cloudy conditions, highs in the lower 60s. 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And the topic today is Sturgeon Bay Schools. Expected to be the topic for the talk show. Check out the forecast 5 after 10, local news, sports, and the talk show. 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
1: From ABC News, I'm Sherry Preston. President Trump at the UN General Assembly. He took the stage a short time ago talking about the role he has played in reshaping world order.
2: While others have talked of courage, America has shown it. While others have promised strength, I have used it to make America the most powerful country in the world.
1: Earlier today, UN Secretary General Antonio Guterres said the world is experiencing a transfer of power away from governments and into the hands of just a handful of corporations and individuals.
3: Their reach now extends across politics, economies, information flows, technological development, and the civic space on which societies depend.
1: He calls the transfer of power extraordinary. The long backup of lines at East Coast airports yesterday is easing today. Things are mostly back to normal after first one, then another mishap.
4: It all started when a circuit blew at an air traffic control facility in Philadelphia. Then repair crews discovered that the 600-foot backup fiber optic line in New Jersey was damaged too, impacting radio and radar communications for Newark Liberty Airport and Philadelphia International Airport.
1: ABC Transportation Correspondent Gio Benitez. No charges filed in the death of Mississippi teenager Nolan Wells, the black 18-year-old who went boating with friends off Horn Island and never returned.
5: His family had raised questions about the actions of his friends and whether race played a role. The grand jury said Wells was never in a fight that day, and the bruise on the back of his head was not what killed him. An attorney for three of Wells' friends sent a two-word statement. Told you.
1: The grand jury heard 43 witnesses. According to ABC's Aaron Katursky, one testified Wells slipped off the side of a boat. GOP Senator John Curtis of Utah is calling on the Senate Judiciary Committee to investigate whether Donald Trump Jr. used his proximity to the president for financial benefit in his recent wedding. You're listening to ABC News.
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1: Converse pulling an ad many said was insensitive and racist, and ABC's Hannah Batah has the details.
8: The photo, part of a campaign with K-pop star Karina, shows her in a white skirt holding a pair of sneakers at her side. Critics say the lighting turns the skirt into the shape of a Klan hood, and the dangling shoes like the feet of a lynching victim. Converse, which is owned by Nike, now saying, "We're sorry. We understand why this image is deeply upsetting and recognize that we got this wrong."
1: The Philadelphia Department of Public Health notifying travelers of a possible measles exposure at the Philadelphia airport. The latest concern due to the number of cases of measles across Pennsylvania. Here's ABC's Michelle Franzen.
9: The measles outbreak in Pennsylvania has not peaked yet. State officials reported 25 new confirmed measles cases just since Friday. There are currently 792 confirmed measles illnesses across 39 counties, and the state has recorded 4 deaths. The last time there were 4 deaths was in 1992, and that was in all of the U.S. ABC News medical correspondent Dr. Darian Sutton.
10: The main reason why is because of a lack of vaccine protection. We're seeing these pocket communities that are very high risk, very low vaccination rates.
9: Health officials are encouraging people to get vaccinated. Michelle Franzen, ABC News.
1: The medical examiner in South Carolina has released its autopsy report on the actress Hayden Panettiere, saying her death was accidental, caused by drugs. Sherry Preston, ABC News.
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13: Hey. 5 minutes after 10, we're at 57 degrees. We do have some sun now at WDOR. 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
13: Over WDOR forecast calling for partly cloudy skies throughout the day today. Highs in the lower 60s. East winds at 10 to 15. Clear tonight. Lows in the upper 40s. Winds out of the east at 10 to 15. Sunny Wednesday. Highs tomorrow mid 60s. East winds at 10 to 15. Clear. Overnight lows right around 50 tomorrow night. East winds 5 to 10. Sunny start to Thursday. Becoming partly cloudy. Temps in the mid 60s. 57 at Manitowoc, 56 in Kewaunee and Green Bay, and 57 and sunny at WDOR, where weather's brought to you by Pinecrest Village. To learn more, call 920-746-1280 or stop by Pinecrest Village across from a Sturgeon Bay Cinema.
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20: And now, your WDOR local news. There were two accidents with injuries in Northern Door County over the weekend. First, at about 8:20 p.m. Friday in Sister Bay, a 33-year-old Fish Creek man was southbound on Highway 42 in his Dodge Ram 1500 pickup truck, about to turn left onto Fieldcrest Road, just across the highway from the Pirates Cove Mini Golf. He turned onto Fieldcrest, then continued in his turn to cross the center line and go into the east ditch where his truck crashed into a tree. The driver then fled the scene, but deputies located him on nearby Glen Lane. He was then arrested for operating while intoxicated. He sustained possible injury but did not receive medical transport, and he was also cited for operating left of center. Then there was a two-vehicle crash in the town of Sevastopol Saturday afternoon. Just after 2 p.m., a 73-year-old Sturgeon Bay man was southbound on Highway 42 in his Ford F-250 pickup truck, stopped with his left turn signal on, waiting to turn left into a driveway. At that time, a 32-year-old Green Bay woman was also southbound, approaching him from behind in her Buick Encore SUV. She later told a responding officer that she was reaching for her coffee and didn't see the truck stopped ahead of her. A witness stated that he saw her SUV traveling about 45 miles per hour when she struck the rear end of the truck. The Green Bay woman and her two passengers all had no apparent injury. The Sturgeon Bay man was assessed by Door County EMS on site for the small cut on his left hand, but he did not receive medical transport. Alcohol use was not suspected, but the Green Bay woman was cited for inattentive driving, and her Buick required towing from the scene. This is a quick reminder about the current road closure on Sturgeon Bay's west side. South Nina Avenue is currently closed between Highway 4257 and Willow Drive, so crews can repair a damaged storm sewer. Once that repair is made, they will then be removing and replacing the asphalt in that area, and that area of South Nina Avenue is still accessible from the west using South Lansing Ave and Willow Drive to South Nina Avenue, or from the east by using South Oxford Ave to South Nina Avenue. The intersection of Nina and Willow Drive is expected to be reopened for all traffic after next Monday, September 28th. Everyone is asked to drive with caution if you must travel in that area and to obey all signage. The Sister Bay Historical Society is hosting its final installment of Sister Bay Stories this evening with a 7 o'clock viewing of the new documentary film, Through Fire, a Community, the history of the Sister Bay Liberty Grove Fire Department. This project began with late Fire Chief Chris Hecht 5 years ago as he strove to honor those who built the community fire departments across the peninsula. It traces the Sister Bay Liberty Grove Department's history from the big 1912 Sister Bay Fire to the ongoing evolution of the fire department, honoring the firefighters, their families, and neighbors who stood behind them every step of the way. With substantial research by Marianne Dowd and Chief Hecht, the film is also narrated by Wisconsin writer and humorist Michael Perry. That runs from 7 to 8:30 p.m. this evening at the Kessel Barn in the corner of the Past Museum. The viewing is free and open to the public, and again, this will be the final evening of Sister Bay Stories this season. And now we have a report from the Door County Circuit Court. Last month, 34-year-old Santos Noel Castro Rivera of Sturgeon Bay was pulled over in Sturgeon Bay for driving straight through an intersection in the left turn lane. It was then discovered that he had no driver's license. He recently appeared in the Door County Circuit Court, facing one charge of operating without a driver's license, his third such offense in 3 years. Judge David Weber amended his charge to an ordinance violation, to which Castro Rivera pled no contest. He was fined $90, and together with court costs, he owes a total of $317.90. Also last month, both Oscar De Jesus Garcia, Cruz Garcia and Miguel Angel Gutierrez Gutierrez of Sturgeon Bay were pulled over by law enforcement in separate incidents after DOT records checks on their plates indicated their driver's licenses were not valid. Judge Weber amended both their operating without a license charges to ordinance violations, to which they pled no contest. They're each fined $25, and they each owe a total of $236 in court costs. The Door County Historical Society is reminding everyone about this year's Eagle Bluff Light Station Twilight Tours at the iconic Beacon in Peninsula State Park. This Saturday evening, and again on Saturday, October 3rd, the tours will run from 6 to 8 p.m. The lighthouse takes on an atmosphere visitors don't experience during regular daytime hours. You will have the opportunity to tour the beautiful historic lighthouse after dusk as it's at its various rooms come to life with live music from local musicians singing of this area's maritime heritage. Expert storytellers will share tales of the lighthouse's history and keepers who tended to the beacon over years past. There will be refreshments in the newly reconstructed summer kitchen, and the new gift shop will be open as well. Tours depart every 20 minutes, with attendance limited to 20 people per tour. Space is limited, so advance registration is strongly recommended. Tickets for these tours are available now online at DoorCountyHistoricalSociety.org. Admission is $15 for adults, $5 for kids age 12 and under, while those age 1 and under are free. Again, these twilight tours of the Eagle Bluff Light Station will be from 6 to 8 p.m. this Saturday, and again the following Saturday, October 3rd. For more information, you can call the Historical Society at 920-421-2332. The Door County Highway Department just began a road resurfacing project for County Road H from Stone Road west to Highway 57. This week, the crews are already pulverizing the existing asphalt while also excavating the intersections and driveways. Next week, they are scheduled to conduct the grading and compacting. Then on the week of October 5th, they will be paving two lifts of asphalt. That paving stage will take approximately 2 weeks to complete before they shoulder the roadway and let the new asphalt cure properly. The expected completion date will be October 23rd. They will be laying down an oiled adhesive between the two lifts of asphalt, and they strongly discourage everyone from driving on the oiled surface and to obey all signage throughout the project. They will make every effort to keep traffic open along this stretch of County H, and there will be flagmen directing traffic at times during the construction. Of course, they ask everyone to drive with caution if you must go through this work zone. Again, the completion date is scheduled for October 23rd, but this plan is dependent on favorable weather as well. Door County Thrivent advisors are joining the Thrivent member network of Wisconsin and Upper Michigan in conducting the Thrivent Cans Hunger Food Drive this coming Monday, September 28th from 3 to 6 p.m. at the Sturgeon Bay Community Church on 12th Avenue. All donated items will benefit the Door County Food Pantry Coalition, a network of 11 pantries throughout the county. Also, for every non-perishable food item donated, the Thrivent member network will contribute $3 to the Door County Food Pantry Coalition, up to a total of $3,000. They've listed some of the most needed donations as canned soup, canned fruits or vegetables, canned protein like chicken, tuna or beans, cereal, oatmeal, pasta, pasta sauce, granola bars, and peanut butter and jelly. Again, this food drive will be from 3 to 6 p.m. this coming Monday, September 28th, at the Sturgeon Bay Community Church on 12th Avenue. And coming up in just a few moments here on WDOR, we will have today's talk show. Today on the talk show, our host Danny Allen will be speaking with Lindsay Ferry, the Pupil Services Director at Sturgeon Bay Schools. They'll be discussing the Birth to Three program, CBI, and alternative programming, and they will be taking your calls and questions live on the air. Again, that's Lindsay Ferry, the Pupil Services Director from Sturgeon Bay Schools. She'll be our guest on today's upcoming WDOR Daily Talk Show. And now we move on to today's funeral listing. Elaine Joyce McDonald, age 92, of Fish Creek, passed away September 17th at Aurora Bay Care Medical Center in Green Bay after a lengthy struggle with congestive heart failure. A graveside memorial service will be held tomorrow at Blossomburg Cemetery in Peninsula State Park. That'll be at 11 a.m. with Pastor Frank Kozlarik officiating. A celebration

0: in Maplewood. There will not be visitation on Thursday morning. Officiating at the Mass will be Reverend Bill Brunner. Military honors will be accorded following the Mass, and cremation will take place following the services, and an additional celebration of Tom's life will be held at a later date. Again, that's the service for Thomas M. Van Lieshout, age 94, formerly of Door County. And moving on to Kewaunee County, Carol May Kostichka, age 79, of Algoma, passed away at home with family by her side on September 13th. Family and friends may call at St. Mary's Catholic Church. That'll be tomorrow from 9 a.m. until the Memorial Mass of Christian Burial at 11 o'clock. Private entombment will then be at a later date at St. Mary's Cemetery. The Schindlerly Funeral Home of Algoma was entrusted with the arrangements for Carol and her family. Again, that's the service for Carol May Kostichka, age 79, of Algoma. And this has been your Tuesday mid-morning edition of WDOR Local News. This has been Paul Wanish reporting. This edition of Local News was brought to you by Wolf Brothers. Your fireplace deserves a comeback, and Wolf Brothers can make it happen. No sledgehammers, no stress, just a sleek heat and glow gas insert that turns your tired masonry into a modern marvel of warmth and style. You can view 22 live burning displays at their Sturgeon Bay showroom. That's at Wolf Brothers.
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4: 57 and sunny at WDOR. 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
4: Good morning with sports on WDOR. I'm Nick Olson. Let's begin with the prep schedule and scoreboard, for that matter. Boys soccer yesterday, Sturgeon Bay beat Peshtigo 10-0. Northeastern Wisconsin Lutheran shut out Kewaunee 4-0. Boys soccer today, Luxembourg Casco at Wapaka. Packerland Conference Volleyball tonight, Southern Door at Sevastopol. NEC Volleyball, Luxembourg Casco at Freedom. Brewers open a three-game series in Philadelphia this evening. Brewers coming off a three-game sweep of the Orioles. They're 8-2 over their last 10 games. They have a record of 98-58, 98 wins, a franchise record. Phillies beat the Mets Sunday to improve to 86-70. Dustin May gets a start for the Brewers. He's 7-9 with an ERA of 4.61. Phillies counter with Zach Wheeler. He's 13-5 with an earned run average of 2.99. 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First pitch from Citizens Bank Park is at 5:40. Lucas Vaness turned in a solid, if not outstanding, performance Sunday in the Pack's 20-17 overtime win over the Jets. Vaness, 10 tackles and a sack and a half. Since arriving in Green Bay, all-pro edge rusher Micah Parson has not been shy about singing Vanessa's praises.
6: Between all of us, I think Luke is someone that people sleep on the most, and I don't know why. Like, you know, I think by the end of the season,

0: If Luke stays healthy, I think the Packers will be, he'll probably be the favorite. That's how much confidence I have in him.
1: Green Bay Packers will play their first home game of the season as they take on the Atlanta Falcons Thursday night. Atlanta announcing yesterday that Michael Penix Jr. will be their starting quarterback. Wisconsin football team opens the Big Ten portion of their schedule Saturday. Badgers set to play at Penn State. Head coach Luke Fickell on playing at Happy Valley.
2: You have to be prepared for a lot of different things that we haven't done and we haven't had to do just yet. Obviously, game one was, you know, different as a neutral site, but this will definitely be, and I would imagine most of our guys have never played there, to be later in the day, 5 o'clock Eastern kick. There's no place that can be a wilder, crazier, louder environment than Happy Valley in a game that means a lot.
1: Badgers have not won at Penn State in nearly 13 years. Wisconsin 2-1, Penn State 3-0, ranked 13th in the AP poll this week. Kickoff Saturday is at 4 p.m. And bowling last night from the AVL Classic at Apple Valley Lanes, Bob Kramer had the top series with a 689. He had games of 256 and 255. Justin Hartle and Mike Peck shared high game honors for the men with a 266 each. Hartle finishing with a 642. Nick Cater, a 629 series. For the women, Michelle Hartle had the high series with a 622, rolling a 210 game. Penny Kramer had the high game for the women with a 247. That was part of a 591. Michelle Fannensteel, a 569 series. Tracy Rauer, rolling a 223 game. 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
1: 57 degrees with a sunny sky here at WDOR. 26 minutes after 10, it's time for the WDOR DOE Talk Show. And with that, here's Danny Allen.
4: Thanks a lot, Nick. Welcome to today's WDOR Talk Show. It is Tuesday. Time to talk to the Sturgeon Bay School District. And in studio today, Lindsay Ferry and Carrie Puttier. Thanks for coming over.
5: Good morning.
4: And we'll talk early childhood and a number of other topics as we head through the program. But we'll start, I guess, with early childhood. What does that mean as far as kind of a broad look at early childhood with the Sturgeon Bay School District?
5: So Sturgeon Bay and all school districts are responsible for providing services for children 3 through 21. And so the early childhood program provides services for children with disabilities. We offer services in the home, and all children have an IEP as well, too.
4: And an IEP is an individual educational program?
5: Yes.
4: Path.
5: Plan.
6: Any of them. All the above.
4: I got a few guesses.
5: Yes. We also offer a couple of opportunities for all children within the Sturgeon Bay School District. We offer a monthly play group where we also utilize that as a developmental screening. So if parents have any concerns about their child's development, that's an opportunity for them to bring them in. And we have available staff. Myself, along with the occupational therapist, the speech and language pathologist, and the physical therapist that work within our district, are all there to answer questions if parents do have any concerns about their child's development.
4: And that's something that you do with community partners sometimes, not necessarily right at one of the school buildings. You're at a few different locations?
5: Yeah, we offer this at the YMCA. So we've been partnering with them the last few years, and it's a great space that they have available for us. And it's, you know, just a neutral spot for families to come. And they have some great classrooms and materials that we can utilize there, too.
4: And that's a little bit different than maybe some of the folks in our audience that think of school starting at kindergarten or even pre-K. When you think about getting those kids that are 3 years old into that system, it's changed over the years.
5: It has. There are more opportunities now for children in that 3 to 4 age range that aren't yet age eligible to go to 4K, for example. So the Y offers a program. There's Head Start. There's also great programs at the child care centers too around the city and the community too.
4: And this really helps the school district kind of get a leg up on what to expect within the next few years, too, as far as maybe some students that need a little extra help.
5: Yeah, we have a great partnership with all of those places. So I have regular communication with all of them, including Bertha 3, too, with the county. So we do a lot of collaboration and reaching out and problem solving with each other.
4: Now, when a family moves to the district, say they've got a 3-year-old and they want to get their child involved in some of these programs, how does that work? Just by living in the district, you can be a part of it?
5: Yes. I have the posts on Facebook and Instagram through the school's website. The playgroup is offered monthly, and then we also have a story time that's offered monthly. And story time is for children 4 and under, and our playgroup is for children 3 to 4 years old.
4: Okay, and are those every day of the week, certain days of the week? How does that work?
5: They're held on Fridays, and typically they're about every other Friday. So we just had our last play group this last Friday. So in 2 weeks, we'll have a story time at the Y as well, too.
4: So it gives those kids a chance to get a little bit of a taste of it, but not too much of a strict scheduling yet.
5: Right. Our story time is only 30 minutes. We typically, you know, have time to play with the toys. We read a story and then we do an activity. It's been a really great group this year, and a variety of children that come too. Our play group is 60 minutes, and we do more activities. We sing a song, we make a snack, we have an obstacle course usually, and then we have opportunity to play with the variety of toys that are in the classroom too.
4: All right. So if anybody out there is listening and has kids in the district that are kind of in that age range and want to get them in, it's a pretty simple process.
5: It is. Yep. They can reach out to me, or I do post a form online that they can fill out as well, too. And they can call me or email me as well.
4: And it's not something where folks might think, oh, boy, I'm not a member of the YMCA.
5: Yeah, good point. You do not need to be a member to come to our Storytime or play groups.
4: All right. So take note of that. And then you use those monthly kind of screening sessions to see where kids are at developmentally. Are they right on track or do they need a little leg up on something?
5: Yeah, we do offer parents a screener to fill out. And that kind of gives us an idea of whether a child is on track or might need, you know, a little extra help. And that helps us to determine what, you know, path to take. For those kids that might have some concerns too. But it's also a great time for parents to connect and for children to be able to play with each other if they don't have a lot of opportunities to do that.
4: Talking Sturgeon Bay Schools on today's WDOR talk show, that early childhood program. Now, do those screenings take the place of kind of the regular screenings that take place, what is like once a year, and the certain ages come in and you do all those tests?
5: Yeah, good question. So we've changed this process over the last few years. About 3 or 4 years ago, we used to invite families to come in twice a year, at least one time a year. And then now we've changed that where we've asked families, we've replaced that with the play group and offered that monthly.
4: And that's probably an easier format for the kids because when you go in there and it's foreign environment and all that, and you're doing these testings, it can be a little nervous for some of the kids and parents. This is a little more comfortable atmosphere where they're playing, reading, whatever it might be.
5: Yeah, we can interact with them more. We can do more play-based interactions with them. So it seems more comfortable setting. Too, if we do have concerns, we ask families to come back again so we can keep track of those kids that we may have concerns too.
4: Now, when we kind of focus from that, from early childhood, you've got another topic here called additional support in the district. What does that mean?
6: Yeah, so I think that's where I jump in. And, you know, Carrie really does a great job overseeing our early childhood program of all the kids that she works with before they come into school. Once they come into school, then we get to work starting already in 4K, working with students who, you know, may be delayed, may not be school ready, you know, for a variety of reasons. And so we work to support the regular education team in providing interventions, extra supports, connecting with families, When and if then there are additional concerns as we move through that process, then we start talking about special education services once we've exhausted everything that we have on the regular ed side. And so it's really a team effort. The parents might hear something about multi-level system of support. It's kind of, it's wordy, but it really does encompasses what we do to support kids in Sturgeon Bay School District. So there's a tiered level of supports. Students come in and everybody receives what we call tier one support. That's our core curriculum. That is what they're learning in math, science, social studies, ELA, you know, social skills, everything. Everybody gets that. What we know, though, is that not every kiddo picks up on 100% of the content right away. And so we call that tier two, when a teacher needs to reteach a concept, spend some extra time with a student or a small group of students to reinforce that concept. From there, we know some kids, that's all they need. They'll pick it up once they have that option to reteach. And some kids don't. And so our most intensive level of intervention is called a tier three intervention. And that's where our teachers across the district, every level, work one-on-one or one with two students on what we call intensive intervention. So really working on the skills needed to master that concept. And that's a lengthy process. Some parents think, right, like I'm in it, I'm going to get extra support. This is one and done. And it's not. I mean, it goes for weeks at a time because we want to make sure students really master the skills before moving on to the next concept or skill or task. And so from we do all of that work all on the regular education side. And so when we've exhausted all of those options and students are still struggling, then that's where special education comes into support, similar to what happens in early childhood.
4: And I'm guessing especially the younger you get, the larger the gaps there are between kids. Kids are at all sorts of different levels. Mm-hmm. The younger they are, and they pick up on things at totally different rates. And it's totally normal for any kid to be in any one of these levels at some point.
6: Absolutely. It's a good point because we know kids come into school with a ton of different experiences. Some who have been in daycare or home settings, you know, some who have just grown up with siblings, right? Kids come in ready in the way that they are. And so our 4K team in Sturgeon Bay is fantastic because they meet kids right where they're at and they welcome all kids in. So, you know, we are doing a lot of, you know, school prep things. It's no longer when I was in school, right? I had to have my ABCs down. I had to know how to spell my name. It's not like that anymore. And so we're doing a lot of extra support for kids that need it already in 4K. And I think it's important to note, too, that, you know, just because a kiddo comes in without some of those skills, we work really hard to build them and we give them that time they need to acclimate to school. We never want to address a concern or address anything with the idea of special education in mind, because we know some kids just take a little bit longer to get into the groove of things.
4: And when we look at how school has changed over the last couple of decades, this is really one of the biggest change forces, especially at the elementary and the lower levels of school, as far as these interventions go, mm-hmm. and catching these kids before they fall too far behind.
6: For sure. And I think that's one of the really great changes we've seen over the decades, because early intervention is key. We talk about that so much in reading, our early readers, you know, you've got to catch them early to build those skills. I think that goes for adaptive skills and independent skills and, you know, functional skills. If we can teach them those skills earlier, I think they're just, you know, they're going to have greater success at liking school, being a part of school, and continuing on with their education in a positive way.
4: And when you talk about these different tiers, tier one is just the regular classroom instruction. That's mm-hmm. what every student gets. Now, these extra tiers are extra time spent with these individual students on whatever it might be?
6: For sure. Yep. And so it's important to know that it's all of our multi-level system of support is really led by our regular education staff. And so it's all offered in a regular education setting. There's small group work, there's one-on-one work. It's really, we call them in some schools WIN times, and that stands for what I need. So it's really tailored to what individual students need, all based on data. And I think that's the coolest part about it. It's no longer focused on, well, I think that kid might need this, or I think this kid needs this. It's all based on the data that we collect through, you know, trimester or quarterly screeners that we do. And we do that to hold us accountable and make sure that we're meeting the kids where they're at, not just based on feeling, but on actual data that we're seeing.
4: And is that data, now that we have all these tools now and we collect so much information and we have a better way to process it now than probably ever before to look at each individual student as a part of that district and see where they're at almost instantaneously?
6: Yeah, it's actually pretty cool. I remember, you know, being in school and, you know, waiting for my dial-up internet to come on, you know, and needing to spend 15 minutes before I could even get into it. And even when I first started teaching 20 years ago, it's so different than what we have access to now. We use what's called NextPath, and it's really our data warehouse in Sturgeon Bay School District. And so our data flows, when kids take assessments or screeners, that data flows immediately into that data warehouse. And so we turn around as soon as those assessments are done, and we meet as data teams, and we go through individual students, you know, and it's a really cool process that our academic coaches, our interventionists have put together over the years. And it's pretty seamless now that they can get through many, many kids and data points in a very short amount of time to say, all right, this is the group for this, and this is the group for this, and here's how we're going to work on their skills. So I'm just really proud of the work that, you know, the teams have done across the board, because it's a pretty cool process.
4: Yeah, I remember being in school. If you were struggling in something, really the only person that knew that was you and the teacher for a long time, and you tried to avoid your parents knowing about it for as long as possible. Now you know that right away. As a parent, too, I get a notification as soon as my kids' grades change.
6: Yeah. I mean, it's one of those things, right, where data is so accessible right now. And sometimes it's a detriment, I'll be honest, you know, because my kids, too, get PowerSchool notifications. And wait a second, I turned that assignment in. Why isn't that scoring? And it can really stress you out a little bit. But when we use it in this sense, I think it's really helpful, because it's just another way to communicate with parents to say, you know, here's where your child is struggling. Here's where they're doing really well, too. Here's where they're struggling, and here's what we're going to do about it. And so that gives us the option to have a really forward-thinking plan to support kids.
4: And I found it's important not to helicopter in right away, because sometimes that grade gets entered as a zero before the full score gets entered, and an hour later the full score gets entered and everything's fine.
6: Right. Those are really fun conversations, right? I know I do that too with my kids at night, and I'm like, wait a second, I know we did this. Like, where is it? Why isn't it in? And 3 days later it comes in, and I'm in the school district, so I also have to remind myself to give teachers a moment, wait for those scores to come in, or communicate with the teachers directly.
4: Talking Sturgeon Bay Schools on today's WDOR Talk Show with Lindsay Ferry and Carrie Puttier. Now, we talked about those tiers, and then you mentioned if following those tiers, you go through all that, it's still not enough, then it's the conversation of a referral for special ed comes along.
6: Yeah, so we take that process really seriously in the district, and I think that's a really honest conversation that we have with parents when we feel like we've exhausted all of the things that we can do on the regular ed side, and we don't see the progress that's expected. Then we want to talk about whether or not the child has a disability, and so the special education process then is initiated. With parents' permission. None of it is ever done without parental support. And so we work through that process, and we do additional assessments, evaluations on the special education side. And then as a team, we determine whether or not a child meets eligibility for special education.
4: And that can mean a lot of different things. You've got the IEPs, like we mentioned. And what is Section 504? What does that mean?
6: Yeah, so Section 504 plan is another accommodation plan that's different than an IEP. So an IEP comes with accommodations, modifications to learning, and the direct access to a special education teacher. A 504 has accommodations, but it's really overseen by a regular education teacher and or school counselor. And so what we do a lot is we think about special education in the sense of, do you need an IEP? And what will that teacher provide you? What will the teacher teach you? How will they build the skills? Some of our kids don't need a direct access to a special education teacher. They don't need instructional support to make those gains. They just really need extra time to complete work. They need modified assignments. They need, you know, a separate area to work. That's what you would find in a 504 plan. So they're a little bit different, but both supports for students.
4: And is that sort of that growth in that special education field as far as an expansion of what that looks like? That's kind of where that goes?
6: A little bit. So 504 actually came along first. So that was in the late 60s, early 70s when 504 accommodations came about, and it kind of coincided with ADA accommodations. From there, IEPs were created, and the IDEA federal law and bills kind of came through after. And so IEP is much more rigid in the sense of adhering and being in compliance with federal law and state law. 504s are really a federal oversight that come with loop rules and regulation, but not the special ed side. So sometimes people are like, oh, it's just a 504 plan. But 504 plans often carry a little bit more weight federally than an IEP does, especially when you go to college.
4: So that's a lot to keep track of when you talk about dealing with state mandates, federal mandates, and making it all work together locally.
6: Yeah, it's crazy. I don't know if I can say that on live air, but I mean, it's a lot. And so making sure that we're in compliance as a school district, making sure that our teachers understand, you know, the policies, procedures, and what we do. Sometimes, you know, when you start dealing with federal laws, I think we can all agree that sometimes it's like common sense is out the window, but we do it because that's what we're supposed to do. And so there's a lot of paperwork. There's a lot of rules. There's a lot of cutoff scores that can sometimes make families and parents really frustrated. And we get that. I mean, we deal with that every day. So I think the most important piece of this is just clear communication and having those relationships with parents and families so that we can work together to say, all right, well, if it's not a 504 and it's not an IEP, then what? We're still going to do something to help a kiddo out.
4: Sturgeon Bay Schools on today's WDOR talk show, Lindsay Ferry and Kerry Puttier. Another program that's grown at just about every district that I talk to, alternative programs. And what does that mean, first of all, for somebody out there saying, well, what's an alternative program?
6: Yeah, so we've got two in the district right now, and they have both been around for several years. Our Sturgeon Bay Virtual Academy has gone through a little bit of a rebrand into this school year. So the last few years, we have been, as a district, learning more about virtual learning, discussing different platforms, utilizing different platforms, and trying it out in different age groups. And so this year, we hired a virtual learning coordinator for the district, and she is responsible for all virtual learning for students who are 100% virtual. So right now in the district, we have between 25 and 30 students who are virtual learners. So they are enrolled in our school district. We provide the curriculum virtually. We contract with a company to provide it. The classes are taught by live Wisconsin licensed teachers. The cool thing about what we do, though, in this program is that we have an area that kids can come to for extra support. So when you think about open enrolling out to a different virtual program, you're just virtual. You only have access to people through a computer screen or phone call. For our virtual program, we have a virtual learning coordinator and a teacher associate able to work with kids every day from 8 o'clock to 2 o'clock. Students can come in. We actually rent out Hope Church space. And so students are coming and going all day, and it's a really cool environment that kids will come in for an hour or two or sometimes 4 hours, and they work through all of their academics, and then they get to either go home or they go back to the traditional school for electives or they go to work. So it's really an interesting environment that we're seeing just grow and bloom every single year. So this year it's open for kids between grades 6 and 12. Next year we're going to roll it out to all of our elementary students as well. So we're hoping to go 4K-12 next year.
4: And is that something that maybe makes some parents a little more comfortable with whether they want something different for their child? There's a lot of families that say, my kid's not into this traditional style of learning, whatever it might be, sitting in the classroom for 6 hours a day doesn't work for me.
6: Correct. And I think that's fair. I think in today's society, you know, people are looking for options. And so having a virtual option, I think, is really important for families. I also think that students learn best when they're supported by adults. And so my goal in the Sturgeon Bay Virtual Academy is always to have adults able to support, which is why we have teachers available every day. And I think that just makes sense for parents who have to go to work, right? And maybe I don't want to leave my kiddo home all day, or they're not going to do the work if I'm not there. Well, we've got a space for them to come to every day, and might not be a whole day, but might be just enough time for them to get their academics in, socialize, still have connections to people in the community, and then be able to go about their day.
4: And these are the very same academic standards that the students that go to traditional school have to follow?
6: Absolutely, yeah. And in some cases, you know, you think about the rigor of virtual classes because essentially kids are reading, right? They're reading, they're answering questions, they're completing tests. They're doing all of the same expectations and requirements that we would expect in person with the flexibility of doing it when it makes sense for them.
4: And that's something that we really saw kind of grow out of COVID-19 when mm-hmm. all of these virtual tools all of a sudden got pushed to the forefront and really accelerated.
6: Yeah. So I think we saw a little bit of it before COVID, and then COVID happened. And I think more teachers just became more excited about using technology in their education. So I think with the right balance of having, you know, technology to learn and then those in-person social connections, relationships, I think it kind of puts together a really cool option for parents to consider.
4: Now, you also mentioned that's for grades 6 through 12, the Sturgeon Bay Virtual Academy, and you've got a similar program for younger students as well.
6: Yeah, so we've also got a program called Rebound Door County, and that program is open for students in grades 1 through 5. And this program is also at Hope Church, just on the other side. And we work with students there who need just a different environment to learn, greater access to social skills learning, self-regulation tools, behavioral support. And so we do a lot of work teaching kids how to really just engage in their learning. So this isn't a full year program. This is really, we keep kids from, you know, anywhere from 8 to 12 weeks. We build those skills, and then we work really hard to transition them back to their traditional learning environment so that they can re-engage with their classmates. So it's short term, but it's a really cool option for anyone, any kiddo in that elementary age that just needs greater support to regulate in the during the school day.
4: And a great partnership there to have with Hope Church, because number one, location. It's kitty corner from the high school. It's, you know, a couple blocks away from Sunrise Elementary. It's in the perfect spot.
6: It really is. And so we used to partner with Boys and Girls Club, and that was a fantastic partner too. We just outgrew the space that they had there. And so Hope really offers the best of both worlds, that we can house both alternative programs in one spot. And greater access. I mean, for me, I'm at the district office, so it's really nice that I can just run across the street when any support is needed. And I think Carrie and I were in a meeting yesterday and we got a call and we were at Sunrise. And so it's a nice location for us to be able to support.
4: Now, one question I have with the virtual academy, do they get a snow day? If traditional school kids get a snow day, their virtual academy still is up and running.
6: Yes, good question. And the answer is always for me going to be yes. If you have Superintendent Chernagel in here, he might say something different. But I love snow days. And I think that is like one thing we can never take away from kids, because knowing you don't have to go to school by learning from the ticker at the bottom of your news screen in the morning is like the best feeling ever. So yes, kids get snow days.
4: Okay, that's good to know. Sturgeon Bay Schools on today's WDOR talk show. And these alternative programs are kind of exploding definitely across the state. More and more families and kids are choosing this as a method of learning. And it can be something that's much more accommodating. Like you mentioned, more and more of our teenagers are wanting to get in the workforce and get things mm-hmm. going, whether it's through apprenticeships or whatever it might be. Mm-hmm. So that makes that much easier.
6: It does. And so one thing that we push really hard on in our Sturgeon Bay Virtual Academy is that the kids have to still be engaged. We don't want to see kids that are just at home alone all day, every day, logging on for a couple hours, and that's all they do. Because that, in my opinion, doesn't make great adults in society. And so we want to make sure that they have opportunities to still engage. And so just last week, we had kids out in the afternoon for a volunteer event. So even if they are not old enough to work, we're taking them out and we're volunteering in the afternoon. Our kids, we have a lot of kids in youth apprenticeship this year that, you know, will do their learning in the morning and then go to work for the rest of the day, or work nights, come in a little bit later, do their learning, and then start their day. So it's just a really flexible option to manage some of the stressors that our kids have.
4: And the socialization aspect, like you said, very important. Mm-hmm. These kids are able to participate in extracurriculars just like every other student as well?
6: Yeah, clubs, extracurriculars, sports, you know, anything that they want, high school dances, football games. There's still a student enrolled in Sturgeon Bay School District, which I think is great because, again, if you transfer out to one of these bigger virtual programs in the state of Wisconsin, you lose all access to your community. And it's a community that you live in and grow up in. So this is, I think, the best of both worlds for any student or family considering virtual options to consider our home district first.
4: Is there a lot of information about those programs at the school website for people that want to learn more?
6: Great question. There will be on Friday. Our new virtual learning coordinator has done a fantastic job updating the website, made her own page. And so we're working with the tech team right now to get it all up and running on the website. But if students had questions or families had questions, within the district to call their school counselor for the prospective building or myself, of course.
4: Now, does it work the same way for like open enrollment if somebody's living somewhere else and they say, this Sturgeon Bay Virtual Academy looks great, but I live wherever it might be, can I open enroll into that?
6: Great question. I would love to say yes to that. Unfortunately, we can't accept open enrolled students until we are considered a charter school. So in the state of Wisconsin, you have to apply to be a charter school first, which is very time consuming and costly. But if we had our own entity as a charter school, then we would be able to accept open enrolled students. So we're not there yet. It's not a never, but it's just a not yet.
4: This is probably the direction that education is going, though, for a lot of school districts, at least as an option.
6: I think it has to be. I mean, I think when you think about kids, you know, if you don't have an option in your own district, they're open enrolling out. So you lose, you know, those kids that are living in your area that aren't attending your schools and they're not part of your events. And I think that's a huge disservice to kids in our community. And so I think, yes, every school district needs to have a virtual program. It's just a matter of which direction they go and how far they take it.
4: Last 5 or 6 minutes on the WDOR talk show today with Lindsay Ferry and Carrie Puttier. You do have a couple of events you wanted to talk about to make sure we get those in to let parents and families know.
6: Yeah, so two big events coming up in October. Our first one is our first annual Trunk or Treat event. This event will be held on October 29th. What we're doing is we are bringing all of the staff together from Sturgeon Bay School District, and we are going to have a big community engagement night from 4 o'clock to 6 o'clock held at Sawyer Elementary. We're asking families to come, parents to come, kids to come, grandma, grandpas to come. Come in costumes, bring a candy bag because they're going to get to go from trunk to trunk to trunk, learning about Sturgeon Bay School District, learning about the cool things that we have to offer, and then playing some games along the way. And I mean, it's a free event. Anyone can come. Even if you don't attend our school district, we encourage you to come because I think our district has so much to offer, and I love being able to show that off. So that is our first event coming up on October 29th. And more information will be posted online on our website. And I think the Pulse is going to run an article on it, too. So more to come on that.
4: Are you looking for trunks or trunk or treaters?
6: Good question. So I think I have enough trunks, but I will never say no if there's a cool trunk that wants to participate.
4: You do need to decorate your trunk.
6: You do, yes. We'll all have decorated trunks. Our teachers will be in costumes, right? Administrators will be in costumes. It'll be a really fun event to see, you know, your teachers and admin in a different light, just having a good time after school. And so we're looking forward to that. And then the second one I want to put a plug out there for is it's just 2 days after that event on the 31st. We are holding our second annual Great Pumpkin Run. And so this is a charity event that we're raising funds to continue to fund the Robert H. Nickel Auditorium. And so this is just held at the Sturgeon Bay High School track. It's a 1/4 mile run, so very short for kiddos in grades 4K through 5. And then there is a 5K run and walk, all starting at 9 o'clock a.m. And again, all proceeds go to fund a new auditorium for Sturgeon Bay School District.
4: And that's an event you should register ahead of time for?
6: It looks like it, yeah. So there's a QR code. I believe this is out on Facebook, on Instagram. I believe it's been out on our website. So I think we'll have these posted around the community. So if you plan on hitting up some trunk or treats and eating all that candy, a great way to run all that candy off is to sign up for that 5K run and walk 2 days later.
4: Yeah, I don't know if I could do the 5K. I could do the quarter mile.
6: I know that. I could do that too. It looks like you might be a little old for that
4: one.
6: Okay.
4: Yeah. I could come in costume. So get involved with those events, that trunk or treat on the 29th, the Great Pumpkin Run on the 31st, and that fundraising for the auditorium. That's been one of those ongoing efforts to really bring some major improvements to the auditorium.
6: Absolutely. So I think the renditions we've seen and what they want to do to the space is amazing. And so year by year, we chip off a little bit more. We're always looking for donors for that auditorium fund. And I think, you know, if anyone knew Mr. Nickel, knew that he was a huge advocate for the arts and the music. And so this is a really great way to honor him.
4: Last couple of minutes on the WDOR talk show with Sturgeon Bay Schools, Lindsay Ferry and Carrie Puttier. Again, those early childhood kids that want to get involved in those play groups or the reading, that's a weekly every Friday at the Door County YMCA. Do you need to sign up for that, or do you never quite know who you're expecting every week?
7: It helps to sign up because sometimes we do a snack and we ask if any of the children have allergies. So that's good to know. So then we cater the snack around those allergies. So that's always helpful to sign up as well.
4: Is that on Facebook, on the district website? Where do you do that?
5: Yeah, so when the events get closer, I do post on Facebook and Instagram. There's a form that families can fill out. Otherwise, they can call me or email me, too.
4: Okay, and is that right on the Sturgeon Bay School District Facebook page, or do you have a special one for this?
5: It's right on the Sturgeon Bay School District page.
4: Okay, so get involved with that, and then those are at the Door County YMCA Sturgeon Bay Program Center.
5: Yes, they're located in the new addition. You can enter through the outdoor vestibule and in those new classrooms they have.
4: All right, so get involved with that. If anyone has any questions, wants to learn more, what's the best way? Obviously, Carrie, you're the one to talk to for that. And Lindsay, you handle all the other things we talked about.
6: Like, wait a second, how did that happen? Yeah, I mean, anytime anyone has a question, just in regard to kids in general, right? Like, my kiddo is struggling. I need help with this. What can you offer? I'm happy to talk with parents. And, you know, sometimes I have conversations with parents and they come up with even better ideas than we've even thought of, you know. And so I'm always open to discussing different options to support kids because, you know, we love kids in Sturgeon Bay School District.
4: So reach out, call, email, whatever the preferred method of communication would be.
6: All of the above. Yeah. Come over at the district office, stop on in, say hi. Happy to talk with anyone.
4: All right. Sounds good. I think we covered it pretty good. Any final closing thoughts to put a bow on it?
6: No, just thank you for the time. If you have questions, definitely let us know. And we hope to see you both on October 29th and October 31st in costume.
4: All right. Mark your calendars for the Trunk or Treat and the Great Pumpkin Run, the Halloween weekend in Sturgeon Bay. Lindsay Ferry and Carrie Puttier with Sturgeon Bay Schools on today's WDOR Talk Show. Thanks for coming in.
6: Thank you.
4: Tomorrow, I'll have Sturgeon Bay Mayor David Ward in studio, his monthly visit on WDOR and WDOR-FM Sturgeon Bay, Wisconsin. It's 11 o'clock time for ABC News. Nick's got a check of the weather right after the news here on WDOR in Sturgeon Bay.
8: From ABC News, I'm Michelle Franzen. At the UN General Assembly in New York City, President Trump delivered a speech to world leaders today. It included a threat against Iran on the world stage.
9: President Trump told the United Nations that he's weighing whether to, quote, annihilate Iran or strike a deal with the country.
10: Do I drive them into hell with no chance of survival and no hope of future greatness or generations? But I believe we'll make a deal right after the election because it doesn't make sense for them not to.
9: Trump argued that his only priority is ensuring that Iran never gets a nuclear weapon and that the outcome in the midterms won't impact his position as negotiations continue. Peter Harlambous, ABC News.
8: The president also touted the updated security deal he says reached with Denmark and Greenland. He's expected to sign that deal today. Artificial intelligence will be a key issue for world leaders this week as concerns grow over security and safety. Google confirming its Gemini AI model hacked several companies back in May. That breach first reported by the Wall Street Journal. Former OpenAI researcher Daniel Kokoja tells ABC News AI companies should be more transparent.
11: Right now, it's the plan of Anthropic and OpenAI to make AIs that can automate the AI research process itself, and then to put hundreds of thousands of those AIs in charge of autonomously self-improving towards superintelligence.
8: A grand jury report released in the investigation into the death of Nolan Wells found there was no criminal charges warranted at this time for the Mississippi teen who went missing after a July 4th party. Officials say it was an apparent drowning.
12: An attorney representing Bart Edmiston, a friend of Wells subjected to online threats, said this story involves two tragedies. The death of Nolan Wells is a tragedy. So too is the way his friends, his community, and his state were maligned by unscrupulous charlatans and grifters who spread false and malicious lies.
8: ABC's Aaron Katursky. You're listening to ABC News.
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13: These statements have not been evaluated by the FDA. This product is not intended to diagnose, treat, cure, or prevent any disease.
8: Air travel in the Northeast getting back to normal as well as nationwide after a construction mistake led to a disruption of the air traffic control system at overseas major airports. Ground stops in effect for hours.
17: It all started when a circuit blew at an air traffic control facility in Philadelphia. Then repair crews discovered that the 600-foot backup fiber optic line in New Jersey was damaged too, impacting radio and radar communications for Newark Liberty Airport and Philadelphia International Airport.
8: ABC's Gio Benitez. Another person has died in ICE custody, according to an advisory of the Department of Homeland Security sent to lawmakers. The 36-year-old immigrant from Costa Rica found unresponsive last week at the Winfield Correctional Center in Louisiana. DHS said he had a criminal record. ABC News has not verified the claims. It's the 55th death of someone in ICE custody this year. Cries for accountability after a delivery driver was shot by ICE agents in Texas Sunday.
18: Neither ICE nor DHS has offered details about the wounding of Wilbur Rafael Garces Perez, who was shot while behind the wheel of his car alongside an Austin highway. ICE policy itself says, quote, deadly force may not be used solely to prevent the escape of a fleeing suspect. Civil rights groups and two members of Congress are calling for the creation of an independent body to review use of force incidents by ICE and to refer potential violations to prosecutors.
8: ABC's Jim Ryan. I'm Michelle Franzen, ABC News.
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1: 5 minutes after 11, 57 degrees, sunshine here at WDOR. 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
22: 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They're really cute, so they'd be perfect to put outside for during trick-or-treat or inside on your counter. One of the things that customers have been noting the most is we have this cute stackable thankful, grateful, and blessed pumpkin sign that you can either stack all three of the pumpkins together to like put in front of your porch as a sign, or you can take them apart. And as always, if your patio pots need a refresh, just bring them up to our garden center. We'd be happy to pick out ingredients and pot them up for you.
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1: And our WDOR forecast calling for partly cloudy skies today with highs in the lower 60s, east winds at 10 to 15, clear tonight, lows in the upper 40s, winds out of the east at 10 to 15, sunny Wednesday, highs in the mid 60s, east winds tomorrow at 10 to 15, clear tomorrow night, overnight temps right around 50, sunny start to Thursday becoming partly cloudy, mid 60s for a high, sunshine mid 60s, Friday upper 60s, partly sunny Saturday, cloudy Sunday, with highs in the upper 60s, back towards 70 for Monday. No precipitation in the extended forecast running today through Monday of next week. Currently here at WDOR, we have 57 degrees under a sunny sky, 57 at Brussels and Algoma. 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Exit at Grant Avenue off Highway 4257 in Sturgeon Bay, Door County's friendliest garden center.
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1: Sunshine, 57 degrees here at WDOR. 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
21: Now we have a preview for today's upcoming noon hour edition of WDOR Local News. This is Paul Wanish reporting. We'll report on two separate motor vehicle accidents with injuries in northern Door County over the weekend, one in Sister Bay and one in Sevastopol. We'll have those details. And we'll tell you about next Monday's canned food drive by the Thrivent Member Network at the Sturgeon Bay Community Church with an additional matching gift to the Door County Food Pantry Coalition. The Door County Highway Department has begun a roadway resurfacing project on County Road H from Stone Road to Highway 57. Also, we'll report on more new criminal cases out at the Door County Circuit Court. The Sister Bay Historical Society is hosting a special viewing tonight of the documentary film about the Sister Bay Liberty Grove Fire Department, Through Fire, a Community. And work continues on Sturgeon Bay's South Nina Avenue near 4257 through next Monday. You'll hear these stories and more during today's noon hour edition of WDOR Local News. This is Paul Wanish reporting.
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24: 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In Algoma, at the BP Express on the corner of Highway 4254, or at the JP Citgo on 4th Street. Next week, we're playing with yellow-colored cards. No purchase is necessary. The cards are free, but you must be at least 18 years of age to play. The first winner to completely fill their card and call in is the prime winner. Up to two additional winners then have 10 minutes to call in and claim a prize. Prizes include a $20 certificate from the Piggly Wiggly, a $20 certificate from Gandu Petroleum, and a certificate for a 16-inch pizza from Sonny's Italian Kitchen and Pizzeria. Monday Bingo is brought to you by DoorTran, your doorway to mobility.
4: Good Tuesday morning. It's time to get caught up with the happenings at the Door County campus of the Wisconsin Humane Society with Corey Vars. Thanks for calling in, Corey.
25: Thanks for having me.
4: Let's start with animals that have found new homes.
25: Yeah, in the past week, we actually had three cats find loving homes. We had Jelly, James, and Limo.
4: And how about available animals?
25: Yeah, right now we have Luca available for adoption. Luca is a four-year-old cat with gray and black stripes and a white belly. He weighs about 14 pounds, and staff say he is very sweet and very friendly. They say he loves to greet new people and will happily walk right over for some affection and cuddles. He would really make a great addition to any home. We also have Chase available for adoption. Chase is a two-year-old cat with a white belly and gray and black stripes, just like we have Luca. He weighs about 12 pounds and absolutely loves playtime. He is happiest when he gets to chase after toys or bat around a wand, and he would really do best in a home with older children so that they can all have a fun time and just run around together. And if you'd like to see the full list of available animals, you can visit wihumane.org/adopt.
4: What's happening at the Door County campus of the Wisconsin Humane Society?
25: Yeah, right now we have several adoption promotions going on for the month of September. For a limited time only, if you're looking for a dog, all dogs 6 months and older have half-off adoption fees. This is in addition to all the benchwarmers having a name-your-own adoption fee. But if you're looking for a new feline friend right now, all kittens under 1 year old have half off adoption fees. And if you're going to fall in love with one of our adult cats, you can actually get a 50% off coupon for any item in our Animal Antics store. This is in addition to the already in place name your own adoption fee for all adult cats. So make sure you stop by any WHS location or contact a local foster family with an available animal very soon. Again, you can head to wihumane.org/adopt to find your new best friend. Also going on, our summer match has actually been extended through September. 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And $100 will become $300 so animals can receive emergency surgery and medical treatment. Since WHS does not receive any general government funding and there's no umbrella group in animal welfare, we do heavily rely on contributions from our community. So if you're interested in making your dollar go three times further this month, head to wihumane.org/summermatch to pledge your support.
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25: Yeah, with kids now heading back to school, there's actually a lot of ways that parents, teachers, or any other group leaders can get kids involved in some awesome fundraising opportunities. One great way is to host a craft session. 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We even have some great instructions up on our website. You can also host a themed wish drive where you and your class or group gather. And of course, you can even set up a traditional bake sale or lemonade stand where those proceeds go to the Wisconsin Humane Society. And if you'd like even more ideas on giving, again, you can head to wihumane.org/ways to give.
1: And what about a pet topic of the week?
25: Yeah, whenever we see a stray animal, every animal lover's instinct is to offer help. But actually, newer data suggests that if an adult cat is not in danger, injured, or sick, leaving that cat alone or putting them back where they were found might actually be their best chance at finding their owner. For example, according to the National Animal Care and Control Association, lost cats are up to 50 times more likely to be reunited with their owners if they stay in their neighborhood rather than going to an animal shelter. Other recent data suggests that only 3% of cats are reunited with their families through a shelter, and 75% of lost cats are actually found within a third of a mile from their home anyway. This new data comes as stray cats have historically made up a majority of intake at shelters across the country. This leaves shelters crowded and less able to provide appropriate care for animals who do need sheltering, such as sick and injured animals, or those whose owners can no longer keep them. With all this in mind, there are still some instances where it might be a good idea to intervene. If you find a cat that is in danger, injured, sick, or could be an orphaned kitten, you should take them to the shelter that contracts with the local municipality. For all of Door County, that would be our campus on Park Drive in Sturgeon Bay. And of course, if they're wearing a collar or ID tag, please do reach out to the contact information listed. And if you'd like more pet tips, you can head to wihumane.org/resources.
1: 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Thanks for calling, Corey.
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0: 11:30 on a Tuesday, 57 degrees. We do have some sunshine here at WDOR. We have Brewers baseball coming up later this evening on 93.9 FM at WDOR. 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

0: 8 minutes until the top of the hour, 12 noon. We're at 57 degrees under a sunny sky. Birthday was for this, the 22nd day of September, coming up just before ABC News at the top of the hour.
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0: 57 degrees with sunshine here at WDOR. Today, the 22nd of September. Happy birthday on a Tuesday to Mary Green, Jacob Babler, Roy Engelbert, Emily Sperber, Landon Sheffer, Kyle Lingibus, Sean Johnson, Aaron Leline, Matt Young, Pete Peterson, and Dan Visti. All celebrating birthdays today. Expecting sunny skies as we move into the afternoon. Temps holding steady in the upper 50s. Have yourself a great afternoon, everybody. ABC News coming up in just a moment. This is WDOR and WDOR-FM, Sturgeon Bay, Wisconsin. It is 12 noon, and as promised, it's time for ABC News.
1: From ABC News, I'm Michelle Franzen. As the war with Iran nears the seven-month mark, President Trump delivering a speech today to world leaders at the UN General Assembly and re-upping his threat against Iran.
2: At the United Nations General Assembly Tuesday, President Trump says he has a, quote, big decision to make on Iran, whether to make a deal or...
3: Do I annihilate the Islamic Republic and do it quickly, never giving them a chance to kill and destroy people and countries again.
2: The president has made threats before to launch a massive strike against Iran, only to not follow through, saying a deal was close. There is no indication right now that Iran wants to make a deal. And the president also said he doesn't think the war will end until after the midterm elections. Karen Travers, ABC News, the White House.
1: The war with Iran driving oil, diesel, and gas prices up, along with consumer goods. And beef prices soaring in Texas, where barbecue is king due to President Trump's policies and tariffs.
4: The latest report from the government shows the price of sirloin steak in August at $14.35 a pound, which is actually down from July. As for the long-term trend, says Corpus Christi barbecue restaurant owner David Page,
5: the beef prices have gone up in the last 2 years about 40%, and that is a killer.
4: Fellow restaurateur William Paul Sissimus refuses to raise his prices.
6: I would rather just swallow it.
4: But he has taken beef ribs off his menu. Jim Ryan, ABC News.
1: In Mississippi, the grand jury reviewing the evidence in the death of Nolan Wells concluded there are no criminal charges warranted at this point, according to a report released. The grand jury found the 18-year-old's death was consistent with drowning. Wells went missing during a July 4th boating trip with friends. Civil rights attorney Ben Crump represents the Wells family, calling for the investigation to remain open.
7: If it was your child, you would want the investigation to stay open and active.
1: Crump says the family still needs answers about his death. You're listening to ABC News. What?
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1: Airports in the Northeast working to catch up from yesterday's cancellations and delays that caused a cascade nationwide, caused by an equipment outage at the Regional Air Traffic Control Center that oversees flights at Newark Liberty and Philadelphia Internationals. ABC's Gio Benitez says the backup system also failed.
10: New Jersey Transit saying one of their construction crews accidentally damaged the fiber optic cable, saying, "We've been made aware that this cable served as a backup to a primary circuit system that failed." Nearly 100 flights diverted, some coming from Europe forced to turn around over the Atlantic, others stuck on the tarmac. Long lines of planes crowding near the runways, thousands of passengers stranded.
1: Airlines say travelers should track the status of their flights and make sure they allow extra time. Severe weather, also on the East Coast today, could impact travel. Today, the summer haze fades into fall colors, and leaf peeping season could turn out to be a banner year. Here's ABC's Sherry Preston with the roadmap.
11: The last 2 years in the Northeast, drought conditions led to a rather meh leaf season. This year, however, it has the potential to be spectacular, says Yankee Magazine fall foliage reporter Jim Slagle. In parts of the West, including Idaho, Montana, and Colorado, prolonged dry weather means fall colors are out early, but because of drought conditions, could be a little muted. Drought also expected to affect conditions in the upper Midwest, places like Wisconsin's Northwoods and Michigan's Upper Peninsula.
1: I'm Michelle Franz in ABC News.
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0: Sunshine and 57 degrees at WDOR and WDOR-FM in Sturgeon Bay. 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
0: 57 degrees, and we've got sunshine here at WDOR in Sturgeon Bay. A sunny afternoon, steady temperature in the upper 50s with east wind 10 to 15 miles an hour. Clear skies tonight, low temperatures upper 40s, east wind 10 to 15 miles an hour. Wednesday, more sunshine, temperatures middle 60s with east wind 10 to 15 miles an hour. Clear Wednesday night, lows around 50 degrees, east wind 5 to 10 miles an hour. Thursday, mostly sunny in the morning, then partly cloudy, highs in the middle 60s, and partly cloudy Thursday night, lows around 50 degrees. 57 degrees at WDOR in Sturgeon Bay. Sunshine at 7 after 12. Get ready, Door County. It's time to Fiesta. The Hispanic Heritage Festival is Saturday, September 26th from 2 to 7 p.m. at the Door County Fairgrounds. The day kicks off with a friendly soccer game at 2, then head down the midway for live music, cultural performances, delicious food, family-friendly activities, raffles, and community resource fair. 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
20: Wisconsin Radio Network News, I'm Matt Kelly. The man who's accused in a 31-year-old cold case murder is now held on $1 million bond.
21: 88-year-old Jerome Beyer was charged on Monday in Fond du Lac County Court with first-degree homicide and the disappearance of his former roommate. Then, 40-year-old James Ruland went missing in October of 1995, and his body was never found. Prosecutors say Ruland's family has waited decades for answers, and new forensic testing found after decades of searching prompted Beyer's arrest. He'll be back in court for a preliminary hearing in October. Raymond Newpert, Wisconsin Radio Network.
20: A Sauk County jury found 66-year-old Kerry Martin of Baraboo guilty of 19 counts of making terroristic threats. Prosecutors say Martin spent months last year threatening schools in Baraboo and Sauk counties, as well as judges, the mayor of Baraboo, and others on a public Facebook page. A University of Wisconsin reading expert says screens are playing a growing role in children's literacy development. Psychologist Dr. Mark Seidenberg says the issue isn't just how much time kids are spending on devices.
22: It's not just that we put screens in front of children, that's part of it. It's also parents need to put the screens down and talk to their children, reading to their kids, reading with their kids, and so on.
20: Seidenberg says reading with children and regular conversation remain critical to language development. He says most children have not been reading at proficient levels for years, and learning disruptions during COVID made the situation worse. Multiple factors are keeping gasoline prices sky high, according to Patrick DeHaan at GasBuddy.com. The conflict in Iran and the Gulf, continued strikes on Russian refineries, as well as slowdowns in gas production across the Midwest have spiked prices. The average price for unleaded is now $4.42 a gallon in Wisconsin. That's up 34 cents from last week, while diesel is at a record high of $6.61 in the state. That's up more than $3 from a year ago. 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
23: 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Take Congressman Tom Tiffany's agenda. In Washington, D.C., Congressman Tiffany voted for tax cuts for the ultra-rich and against tax cuts for working families. In Congress, Tiffany voted for cuts to Social Security services and Medicare. Tiffany even voted to give data center operators a $68 billion tax cut while electric bills went up. 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David Crowley has an agenda focused on the basics. As a county executive, David Crowley worked with both parties to balance the budget, create jobs, and lower property taxes. Crowley has three daughters and a bipartisan approach to getting things done. So what plan is better for you? Congressman Tiffany's extreme agenda or David Crowley's plan to focus on the basics? 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
20: 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A UW journalism professor is commenting on the uncertainty in the White House press corps.
24: The major networks standing with CNN, declining to replace its White House pool crew after the Trump administration barred the network on Monday. Michael Wagner, director of the UW School of Journalism and Mass Communication.
25: And we don't know if it does continue, if the major networks and Fox News will say, well, we should go back and do pool coverage.
24: Wagner says it's pretty clear the government cannot penalize a news organization because it objects to coverage.
25: Retaliation for critical reporting has widely been viewed as unconstitutional for a long time.
24: President Trump said Friday he was banning CNN, MS Now, and Politico from the White House. Wagner says it's unclear whether Fox News, ABC, NBC, and CBS will change course and resume providing pool coverage.
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2: The Brewers' magic number to clinch a first-round playoff bye is 1 as they open a 3-game series at Philadelphia tonight. I'm Bill Scott with sports. Dustin May gets the nod for the Brewers, who won their franchise record 98th game of the season on Sunday at Baltimore. May talked about his season.
3: Yeah, I feel like I've had a couple or a few rocky ones, but for the most part, when you look at the generalized year, I feel like I've thrown the ball pretty well. Just trying to be a little more consistent.
2: Brewers' magic number to clinch home field advantage throughout the playoffs is 4 with 6 games left to play. Cubs third baseman Alex Bregman's availability for the postseason uncertain after he was hit in the face with a foul ball. 32-year-old is dealing with facial fractures but will not undergo surgery. Packers wide receiver Jaden Reed suffered a back injury, not a neck injury as originally thought during the team's win over the Jets on Sunday. Reed taken to a nearby hospital, did not travel home with the team. Packers getting ready for their Thursday night home opener against the Falcons at Lambeau Field. Atlanta announcing that Michael Penix Jr. will get the start at quarterback, 8th overall pick in the 2024 NFL Draft. Week 2 of the NFL season wrapped up last night with the Rams knocking off the Giants 28-6 in Inglewood. Matthew Stafford tossing 4 touchdown passes in the win. Football Badgers getting ready for their Big Ten opener at Penn State on Saturday. Head coach Luke Fickell.
4: We got to recognize this is the start of Big Ten play, and that's, you know, what this has always been about and will continue to be about. And so we have obviously not gone really on the road yet this year, so this will be our first time not just going on the road, but going on a road where it's going to be a hostile environment in the Big Ten.
2: Longtime NBA lifer Doc Rivers will be joining NBC Sports as an analyst for the upcoming NBA season, saying he is absolutely retired from coaching. Rivers was inducted into the Hall of Fame back in August. Bill Scott, Wisconsin Radio Network.
0: Buddy Holly and the Music of 1957 through 59 live at the Southern Door Community Auditorium Saturday, September 26th. 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
26: 57 degrees, sunshine at WDOR in Sturgeon Bay. It is 17 after 12 o'clock. Time for the noon report of local news. 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
26: With the noon report of local news on WDOR, I'm Danny Allen. There was a fatal vehicle versus pedestrian crash in the town of Sevastopol Monday evening. The Door County Sheriff's Office reports that shortly before 8 o'clock, 83-year-old pedestrian Erica May of Sturgeon Bay was crossing Highway 57 from west to east near County Road P in Institute. At that time, a Chrysler Pacifica was northbound on Highway 57, driven by a 72-year-old woman from Ferndale, Washington. The initial investigation indicates that the Chrysler struck Erica May, who was crossing the highway towards a parking lot. She soon received medical transport to the Door County Medical Center, where she was later pronounced deceased. The Washington woman driving the Chrysler and her three passengers had no apparent injury. Highway 57 was closed from the highway split near the mill to County Road P with a detour around the crash scene for several hours while the incident was investigated.

0: to Field Crest, then continued in his turn, crossing the center line and into the east ditch, where his truck crashed into a tree. The driver then fled the scene, but deputies located him on nearby Glen Lane. He was then arrested for operating while intoxicated. He sustained a possible injury but did not receive medical transport. He was also cited for operating left of center. There was a two-vehicle crash in the town of Sevastopol Saturday afternoon. Just after 2 p.m., a 73-year-old Sturgeon Bay man was southbound on Highway 42 in his Ford F-250 pickup truck, stopped with his left turn signal on, waiting to turn left into a driveway. At that time, a 32-year-old Green Bay woman was also southbound, approaching from behind in her Buick Encore SUV. She later told a responding officer that she was reaching for her coffee and did not see the truck stopped ahead of her. A witness stated that he saw her SUV traveling at about 45 miles per hour when she struck the rear end of the truck. The Green Bay woman and her two passengers all had no apparent injury. The Sturgeon Bay man was assessed by Door County EMS for the small cut on his left hand, but did not receive medical transport. Alcohol use was not suspected, but the Green Bay woman was cited for inattentive driving at her Buick, required towing from the scene. This is a reminder about the current road closure on Sturgeon Bay's west side at a busy intersection. South Nina Avenue currently closed between Highway 4257 and Willow Drive so crews can repair a damaged storm sewer. Once that repair is made, they'll be removing and replacing the asphalt in the area. That area of South Nina Avenue is accessible from the west using South Lansing Avenue, then Willow Drive to Nina Avenue, or from the east by using Oxford Avenue to Nina Avenue. The intersection of Nina and Willow Drive is expected to be reopened for all traffic after next Monday, September 28th. Everyone is asked to drive with caution if you must travel in that area and to obey all signage. The noon report of local news brought to you on WDOR Today by Door County Co-op's True Value Hardware Stores, Door County Fire Company, and JP Express Convenience Stores continues with more news after this.
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0: The noon report of local news continues on WDOR. The Door County Highway Department has begun a road resurfacing project for County Road H from Stone Road West to Highway 57. Crews this week are pulverizing the existing asphalt while also excavating the intersections and driveways. Next week, they're scheduled to conduct the grading and compacting. Then on the week of October 5th, they'll be paving two lifts of asphalt. That paving stage will take approximately 2 weeks to complete before they shoulder the roadway and let the new asphalt cure properly. The expected completion date will be October 23rd. They'll be laying down an oiled adhesive between the two lifts of asphalt, and they strongly discourage everyone from driving on the oiled surface and to obey all signage throughout the project. They'll make every effort to keep traffic open along this stretch of County H, and there will be flagmen directing traffic at times during the construction. Of course, they ask everyone to drive with caution if you must go through this work zone. Again, the completion date scheduled for October 23rd, but the plan is dependent upon favorable weather as well. The Sister Bay Historical Society is hosting its final installment of Sister Bay Stories tonight with a 7 o'clock viewing of the new documentary film, Through Fire, A Community, the history of the Sister Bay Liberty Grove Fire Department. The project began with late Fire Chief Chris Hecht 5 years ago as he strove to honor those who built the community fire departments across the Door Peninsula. It traces the Sister Bay Liberty Grove Department's history from the big 1912 Sister Bay fire to the ongoing evolution of the fire department, honoring the firefighters, their families, and neighbors who stood behind them every step of the way. With substantial research by Marianne O'Dowd and Chief Hecht, the film is also narrated by Wisconsin writer and humorist Michael Perry. That runs from 7 to 8:30 tonight at the Kessel Barn, corner of the Past Museum. The viewing is free and open to the public, and again, this will be the final evening of Sister Bay Stories for the season. The Door County Historical Society reminds everyone about this year's Eagle Bluff Light Station Twilight Tours at the iconic Beacon and Peninsula State Park. this Saturday evening. And again on Saturday, October 3rd, the tours run from 6 to 8 p.m.

0: a.m., the lighthouse takes on an atmosphere visitors don't experience during regular daytime hours. You'll have the opportunity to tour the beautiful historic lighthouse after dusk, as its various rooms come to life with live music from local musicians singing of the area's maritime heritage. Expert storytellers will share tales of the lighthouse's history and keepers who tended to the beacon over the years past. There will be refreshments in the newly reconstructed summer kitchen, and the new gift shop will be open as well. Tours depart every 20 minutes, with attendance limited to 20 people per tour. 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Again, these twilight tours of the Eagle Bluff Light Station run from 6 to 8 o'clock this Saturday evening, and again the following Saturday, October 3rd. If you'd like more information, call the Historical Society at 920-421-2332. Door County Thrivent advisors are joining the Thrivent member network of Wisconsin and Upper Michigan in conducting the Thrivent Cans Hunger Food Drive this coming Monday, September 28th, from 3 until 6 p.m. at the Sturgeon Bay Community Church on 12th Avenue. All donated items will benefit the Door County Food Pantry Coalition, a network of 11 pantries throughout the county. Also, for every non-perishable food item donated, the Thrivent member network will contribute $3 to the Door County Food Pantry Coalition, up to a total of $3,000. They've listed some of the most needed donations as canned soup, canned fruit or vegetables, canned protein like chicken, tuna, or beans, cereal, oatmeal, pasta, pasta sauce, granola bars, and peanut butter and jelly. Again, this food drive will be from 3 until 6 this coming Monday, September 28th, at the Sturgeon Bay Community Church on 12th Avenue. The noon report of local news brought to you on WDOR by Door County Fire Company, JP Express Convenience Stores, and by the Door County Co-op's True Value Hardware Stores continues with funeral announcements after this.
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0: WDOR News continues with these funeral announcements. Elaine Joyce McDonald, 92 years old, of Fish Creek, passed away September 17th at Aurora Baycare Medical Center in Green Bay after a lengthy struggle with congestive heart failure. She was the daughter of Herbert and Elvina Sellison, grew up on the east side of Green Bay. She married Robert A. McDonald August 6th of 1951. They later purchased the Bayside Tavern and Cottages. A graveside memorial service will be held Wednesday at Blossomburg Cemetery inside Peninsula State Park at 11 a.m., Pastor Frank Kozlarik officiating. A celebration of life will follow the services for Elaine Joyce McDonald, 92, of Fish Creek. Thomas M. VanLieshout, 94 years old, formerly of Door County, passed away in Green Bay September 15th with family at his side. He was born December 21st of 1931 in Kimberley, son of the late Francis and Mamie VanLieshout. On June 16th of 1956, he married Betty Davis in Green Bay, and he was principal at Southern Door High School and later at Kewaunee High School until retirement. Visitation will be held Wednesday evening at Forbes Funeral Home in Sturgeon Bay from 3 until the time of prayer service at 7 o'clock. Mass of Christian burial will take place 10:30 Thursday morning at Holy Name of Mary Catholic Church in Maplewood. There will not be a visitation Thursday morning. Officiating at the Mass, Reverend Bill Brunner. Military honors will be accorded following Mass. Cremation will take place following services, and an additional celebration of life will be held at a later date for Thomas M. VanLieshout, 94, formerly of Door County. That is the noon report of local news on WDOR, brought to you today by JP Express Convenience Stores, with locations in Carlsville, Sturgeon Bay, and Algoma. 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
10: From ABC News, Wall Street Now. A day after posting solid gains, the NASDAQ composite heads into the midday today higher by 0.25%. Not so for the other major averages. The Dow was off nearly 300 points this morning. The S&P was down a fraction. Paramount may now be on its way to finishing its $81 billion deal to buy Warner Brothers after reaching a settlement with a dozen states challenging that purchase. Paramount has promised to increase film production in the U.S. One of the pioneers of the interactive fitness space is working to remain relevant. Peloton is launching three new treadmills, including its first folding model, as the company tries to broaden appeal across a wider segment of the exercise market. Some iPhone owners can now sign up to get at least a small part of a $250 million settlement with Apple. The company has agreed to pay to end a lawsuit over its claims about the AI capabilities of Siri on the iPhone 16. Jim Ryan, ABC News.
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0: With Kewaunee County News on WDOR, I'm Danny Allen. Work continues on Dodge Street in the city of Kewaunee, but the finish line certainly in sight. Work this week includes the installation of curb and gutter, along with the start of sidewalk preparation from Henry Street working to the south. And next week, they'll begin the start of some concrete flat work, including sidewalk and driveways from Henry Street to the south. Again, topsoil will be placed once the sidewalk has been poured. But the light at the end of the tunnel is in sight on Dodge Street in the city of Kewaunee. Coming up Saturday, Algoma's St. Vincent de Paul annual Friends of the Poor Walk will be held at the St. Vincent de Paul store on 3rd Street. Registration for the walk begins at 9, the walk promptly at 9:15. Their entry is $15. That gets you a t-shirt as well while those last. Proceeds benefit those in need in the community. If you have any questions, you can stop in at the Algoma St. Vincent de Paul store or call 920-487-2402. Kewaunee County Senior Resource Fair coming up next week, Tuesday, September 29th from 9 to noon. Doors open at 9 at the Kewaunee County Fairgrounds Expo Hall, 3rd Street in Luxembourg. 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There will be more than 40 exhibitors with giveaways, door prizes, care provider resources, health and wellness screenings, vaccinations. They'll play bingo at 12:30. 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If you're planning on attending, wear bright and colorful clothing for this year's theme of Carnival. That is next week, Tuesday, September 29th from 9 to noon at the Kewaunee County Fairgrounds in Luxembourg, the Senior Resource Fair. Now this funeral announcement. Carol Mae Kostichka, 79 years old, of Algoma, passed away September 13th at home with family at her side. Carol was born January 1st of 1947 to Fred and Rita Clark in Sturgeon Bay. Her family moved to Algoma when she was a young girl, and she graduated from Algoma High School in 1965. She went on to school for her license as a beautician, which she held for 50 years, working her entire career at the Flora Lee Beauty Shop in Algoma. Carol married Dennis Kostichka at St. Mary Catholic Church in Algoma, July 15th of 1967. Family and friends may call at St. Mary Catholic Church Wednesday from 9 until the time of Mass of Christian burial at 11 a.m. Private entombment at a later date at St. Mary Cemetery for Carol Mae Kostichka, 79 years old, of Algoma. That is Kewaunee County News on WDOR. I'm Danny Allen. The Noon Report of Kewaunee County News has been presented by the Door County Maritime Museum in Sturgeon Bay.
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0: Good afternoon with WDOR Sports. I'm Danny Allen. Local scoreboard, boys soccer Monday night. Sturgeon Bay beat Peshtigo 10-0. NEW Lutheran shut out Kewaunee 4-0. Boys soccer today, Luxembourg Cascos at Wapaka. Packerland Conference Volleyball, Southern Door is at Sevastopol. And NEC Volleyball, Luxembourg Casco is at Freedom. The Milwaukee Brewers open up a three-game series in Philadelphia tonight. The Brewers coming off a three-game sweep of the Orioles in Baltimore. They're 8-2 over their last 10. The Brewers are 98-58. Phillies beat the Mets on Sunday. They are 86-70. Dustin May gets the start tonight for the Brew Crew. He is 7-9 with an ERA of 4.61. The Phillies counter with Zach Wheeler, who is 13-5 with an earned run average of 2.99. 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First pitch from Citizens Bank Park at 5:40. In the National League tonight, the Dodgers are hosting the Padres at 9:10. National League Central tonight, St. Louis is at Pittsburgh. Cincinnati is at Atlanta. The Cubs are hosting the Marlins. Lucas Van Ness turned in a solid, if not outstanding, performance on Sunday for the Packers in the 20-17 overtime win over the Jets. Van Ness had 10 tackles and a sack and a half. Head coach Matt LaFleur was asked if that was Van Ness's best performance as a pro.
16: It might be, yeah. He was all over the place. I thought, you know, he's really coming into his own. And I think we've seen that. We've seen it all offseason. I think he even saw it flashes last year. It's just he was injured so much. Yeah, I think he can be a very impactful player for us.
0: Van Ness, who was the Packers' first-round draft pick, back in 2023, was ready to go on Sunday.
17: You know, I just came in today and, you know, I was just focused on dominating. You know, we was coming into the week and we knew they was going to run the ball and it was going to be a rainy game and, you know, what they were going to try to do in a line of scrimmage. So it's been a mentality all week. I came in with mentality. I was ready to play, you know, throughout the week. I was getting off of protocol and just trying to find a way to get on that field. And I'm happy I was able to, but I had a lot of fun out there today.
0: And All-Pro pass rusher Micah Parsons has not been shy about singing Van Ness's praises since he arrived in Green Bay.
18: Between all of us, I think Luke is someone that people sleep on the most, and I don't know why. Like, you know, I think by the end of the season, if Luke stays healthy, I think the Packers will be, he'll probably be the favorite. That's how much confidence I have in him.
0: The Green Bay Packers will play their first home game of the season as they take on the Atlanta Falcons Thursday night. On the Packers injury report from yesterday, 11 names appeared, and 6 of those players would not have participated if the Packers would have had a practice. Offensive linemen Zach Bakubuwale, Aaron Banks, and Donovan Jennings all listed as did not participate. Defensive tackles Warren Brinson and Anthony Campbell, and wide receiver Jaden Reed also fell under the did not participate designation. Monday Night Football last night, the Rams beat the Giants 28-6. Both teams are 1-1. The Wisconsin football team opens up the Big Ten portion of their schedule Saturday. The Badgers play at Penn State. Head coach Luke Fickell on playing at Happy Valley.
19: You have to be prepared for a lot of different things that we haven't done and we haven't had to do just yet. Obviously, game one was, you know, different as a neutral site, but this will definitely be, and I would imagine most of our guys have never played there, to be later in the day, 5 o'clock Eastern kick. There's no place that can be a wilder, crazier, louder environment than Happy Valley in a game that means a lot.
0: Badgers have not won at Penn State in nearly 13 years. Wisconsin 2-1 on the season, Penn State 3-0, and ranked 13th. Kickoff Saturday, 4 o'clock. Bowling last night from the Apple Valley Classic at Apple Valley Lanes. Bob Kramer had the top series with a 689. He had games of 256 and 255. Justin Hartle and Mike Peck shared high game honors for the men with a 266 each. Hartle finished with a 642. Nick Cater had a 629 series. For the women, Michelle Hartle had the high series with a 622. She rolled a 210 game. Penny Kramer had the high game for the women with a 247. That was part of a 591 series. Michelle Fannin-Steele had a 569, and Tracy Rauer had a 223 game. And the Mixed Masters also bowled on Monday. High series for the men was Rob Hankins. He had the lone 600 for the men. High games, Rob Hankins, 256, Jacob Kay, 236, and Josh Bordeaux at 215. High series for the women, Natasha Lemieux with a 588, Rose Polsine with a 574. High games for the women, Natasha Lemieux at 210, and Rose Polsine with a 202. And 6-7-10 split conversion by Jamie White. So congratulations, Jamie. That's what we have on WDOR Sports. Again, coming up tonight, it's Milwaukee Brewers baseball. The Brewers in Philadelphia to take on the Phillies 5:05 with the pregame 5:40 first pitch. 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
0: 59 degrees at WDOR, a sunny afternoon, steady temperature upper 50s, breezy northeast winds at about 10 to 15 miles an hour. Clear skies tonight, lows in the middle 40s with east wind 10 to 15 miles an hour. Wednesday, some sunshine, temperatures middle 60s, east wind 10 to 15 miles an hour. Clear skies Wednesday night, lows around 50 degrees, east wind 5 to 10 miles an hour. Sunshine Thursday morning, then partly cloudy, highs in the middle 60s, southeast wind 5 to 10 miles an hour. And partly cloudy Thursday night, we'll have lows right around 50 degrees. Right now, it's 59 degrees under a sunny sky at WDOR in Sturgeon Bay. We head into an afternoon of music. We've got the Pointer Sisters. I'm so excited. It's WDOR.

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0: Allentown from Billy Joel on WDOR in Sturgeon Bay. Eddie Money before that. Think I'm in Love and Sue Studio. That's Phil Collins. 59 and sunny in Sturgeon Bay. Checking the Dura Peninsula weather forecast. Sunny afternoon, steady temperature upper 50s. Northeast wind 10 to 15 miles an hour. Clear tonight, low temperatures middle 40s. East wind 10 to 15 miles an hour. We'll have some sunshine Wednesday. Highs in the low 60s. East wind 10 to 15 miles an hour. Clear Wednesday night, lows around 50 degrees, east wind 5 to 10 miles an hour. Thursday, sunshine in the morning, then partly sunny, highs in the lower 60s. Partly cloudy Thursday night, lows around 50 degrees. And Friday night, clear skies, highs in the middle 60s, lows around 50. Right now, 59 at WDOR, sunshine in Sturgeon Bay. Back into music after this.
1: 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Next week we're playing with yellow-colored cards. No purchase is necessary. The cards are free, but you must be at least 18 years of age to play. The first winner to completely fill their card and call in is the prime winner. Up to two additional winners then have 10 minutes to call in and claim a prize. Prizes include a $20 certificate from the Piggly Wiggly, a $20 certificate from Gandu Petroleum, and a certificate for a 16-inch pizza from Sonny's Italian Kitchen and Pizzeria. Monday Bingo is brought to you by Dortran, your doorway to mobility.
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1: From ABC News, I'm Michelle Franzen. Following his speech at the UN General Assembly, President Trump signing a military security agreement with the leaders of Denmark and Greenland. After that, he met with Ukraine's President Zelensky. Trump expressed optimism that the war between Ukraine and Russia, well into its fourth year, could be resolved. The president says Ukraine's targeting of Russia's diesel refineries are also adding to the global oil market volatility. The global pinch is also due to the war with Iran and blockade in the Strait of Hormuz. ABC's Ian Pannell has more.
2: And the reality is there's been no slowdown in this conflict. The president had urged, for example, Ukraine to cease firing at Russian oil facilities because of concerns over gas prices, even went so far as to declare that some kind of deal had been done. Well, the reality is there was no deal done.
1: Artificial intelligence, a key issue for world leaders as concerns grow over security and safety. Google confirms its Gemini A1 model hacked several companies back in May. That breach first reported by the Wall Street Journal. Former OpenAI researcher Daniel Kokoja says tells ABC News that AI companies should be more transparent.
3: Right now, it's the plan of Anthropic and OpenAI to make AIs that can automate the AI research process itself, and then to put hundreds of thousands of those AIs in charge of autonomously self-improving towards superintelligence.
1: A grand jury report released in the investigation into the death of Nolan Wells found there's no criminal charges warranted after the Mississippi teen went missing after a July 4th party, concluding it was an apparent drowning. The attorney representing the Wells family called for the investigation to remain open, saying they need answers.
4: If it was your child, you would want the investigation to stay open and active.
1: Civil rights attorney Ben Crump, representing the Wells family, says they still need answers. You're listening to ABC News.
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5: These statements have not been evaluated by the FDA. This product is not intended to diagnose, treat, cure, or prevent any disease.
1: Another person has died in ICE custody, according to an advisory that the Homeland Security sent to lawmakers. The 36-year-old immigrant from Costa Rica was found unresponsive last week at the Winfield Correctional Center in Louisiana. DHS says he has a criminal record. ABC News has not verified the claims. It marks the 55th death of someone while in ICE custody this year. Air travel in the Northeast getting back to normal after yesterday's construction mistake led to a disruption of the air traffic control system at several major airports in New Jersey and Philadelphia. That and ground stops in effect for hours.
9: It all started when a circuit blew at an air traffic control facility in Philadelphia. Then repair crews discovered that the 600-foot backup fiber optic line in New Jersey was damaged too, impacting radio and radar communications for Newark Liberty Airport and Philadelphia International Airport.
1: ABC's Gio Benitez. Look over there. It's a Batmobile soon to be back on the auction block.
10: 1992's Batman Returns was Michael Keaton's second time playing the Caped Crusader and the second outing for his iteration of the Batmobile. Now, that movie prop is going under the hammer at the Los Angeles-based Julian's Auctions. It's estimated to fetch between $5 and $7 million at auction in November. If it does, it would beat the $4.6 million figure a buyer paid for the 1966 Adam West-era Batmobile.
1: ABC's Mike Debusky, Michelle Franz, and ABC News.
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0: 59 degrees at WDOR, a partly sunny sky here at WDOR in Sturgeon Bay. Breezy afternoon, northeast wind 10 to 15 miles an hour, steady temperature upper 50s. Clear through the night tonight, overnight lows middle 40s, east wind 10 to 15 miles an hour. Wednesday sunshine, highs in the low 60s, east wind 10 to 15 miles an hour. Clear Wednesday night, lows around 50, east wind 5 to 10 miles an hour. Sunshine Thursday morning, then partly sunny, highs in the lower 60s. Thursday night, partly cloudy, lows around 50 degrees. Friday and Friday night, clear skies, highs in the middle 60s, lows around 50 degrees. Right now, we're at 59 in Sturgeon Bay, some sunshine, and back into music with Unit 4 Plus 2. It's Concrete and Clay.

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0: The Pretenders, don't get me wrong, WDOR in Sturgeon Bay, Dance the Night Away. That was Van Halen and Tom Petty and the Heartbreakers with The Waiting. We've got more music coming up. First, a check of the Dura Peninsula weather forecast. 59, sunny and breezy in Sturgeon Bay, steady temperature upper 50s, clear through the night tonight, overnight lows middle 40s, east wind 10 to 15 miles an hour. Sunshine Wednesday, temperatures low 60s, clear Wednesday night, lows around 50, and Thursday, sunshine in the morning, then partly sunny, highs in the lower 60s. 59 at WDOR, sunshine in Sturgeon Bay. Back into music after this.
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1: From ABC News, I'm Michelle Franzen. At the UN General Assembly today, President Trump telling reporters his team held a three-hour meeting with a delegation from Iran. It followed the president's speech to world leaders calling on Iran to make a deal or face more attacks. Here's ABC's Karen Travis.
2: His team met with the Iranian delegation that is there in New York for the UN General Assembly. The president described it as a very good meeting, and he said he can't imagine why Iran would not want to make a deal. Now, that's very different than what we've heard from the president in recent weeks, where he has said that Iran is desperate to make a deal. He said that there is a potential of obliteration, emphasizing what he had said earlier in his speech about the decision he has to make on making a deal or annihilating Iran. But he also said the other potential is greatness.
1: The war with Iran driving oil, diesel, and gas prices up, along with consumer goods. And beef prices are also soaring in Texas.
3: The latest report from the government shows the price of sirloin steak in August at $14.35 a pound, which is actually down from July. As for the long-term trends, says Corpus Christi barbecue restaurant owner David Page.
4: The beef prices have gone up in the last 2 years about 40%, and that is a killer.
3: Fellow restaurateur William Paul Sissimus refuses to raise his prices.
5: I would rather just swallow it.
3: But he has taken beef ribs off his menu. Jim Ryan, ABC News.
1: In Mississippi, the grand jury reviewing the evidence in the death of Nolan Wells concluded no criminal charges are warranted at this point, and the grand jury found the 18-year-old's death was consistent with drowning. Wells went missing during a July 4th boating trip with friends. His mom, Christine Wells Wansley, today.
6: Elmore and I do not believe that Nolan simply and accidentally drowned. And nobody saw anything.
1: The attorney for the family calling for authorities to keep the investigation open and active. You're listening to ABC News.
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1: A coroner in South Carolina concluding that actress Hayden Panettiere died of an accidental drug overdose. The Greenville County Coroner's Office says toxicology results found a mix of drugs in her system, including fentanyl.
9: This toxicology report that came out today from the coroner saying that it was fentanyl along with anti-anxiety medication, along with a couple of other medications, one being for bipolar disorder and a muscle relaxant. But the big thing on this was fentanyl and that it was ruled an accident. But because it was ruled an accident does not mean that the DEA is not going to investigate like they did with rapper Mac Miller, like they did with friend star Matthew Perry, to figure out where those drugs came from.
1: ABC's Alex Stone. It's summer's swan song today, and we usher in autumn and all its colorful leaves. ABC's Sherry Preston has a roadmap on the possible best spots.
10: In the West, Wyoming, Colorado, Idaho, Montana, the colors are popping now, but because of dry weather this year, they could be a little less vibrant. In the Northeast, it's expected to be stunning, with the best colors showing up early next month. It'll be the end of October for peak foliage in the Midwest. And in the upper Midwest, places like Wisconsin's Northwoods, drought conditions might mute the color of some leaves, but could also result in chaotic fall colors.
1: And in Alaska, the tradition continues. Fat Bear Week is in full gear. Voting for this year's heavyweight opened today. It follows a summer of bears gorging on salmon in the waters of Katmai National Park and Preserve. Last year's champ, Chunk, looks like he's ready for a repeat. Michelle Franz on ABC News.
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0: 5 after 3, sunshine, breezy at WDOR in Sturgeon Bay. Check of the weather is next. First, want to remind you, coming up next, it's ABC News Tech Trends. We'll follow that up with the WDOR local news update. We've got more music as we head through the hour. And coming up tonight, Milwaukee Brewers baseball on the air. The Brewers and the Philadelphia Phillies from Philadelphia tonight on 93.9 FM. WDOR. Sunshine through the afternoon, steady temperature upper 50s, northeast wind 10 to 15 miles an hour. Clear tonight, lows in the middle 40s, east wind 10 to 15 miles an hour. Sunshine Wednesday, highs in the lower 60s, east wind 10 to 15 miles an hour. Wednesday night, clear skies, lows around 50 degrees, east wind 5 to 10 miles an hour. Sunshine Thursday morning, then partly sunny, highs in the low 60s, southeast wind 5 to 10 miles an hour. Partly cloudy Thursday night, lows around 50 degrees. And Friday night, clear skies, highs around 60, lows around 50. Tech Trends from ABC News, next on WDOR.
14: From ABC News Tech Trends. Amazon has started blocking Meta's latest AI technology from browsing its platform. Earlier this month, the Facebook parent company launched Muse, an AI agent designed, according to Meta, to help with everything from email and scheduling to online shopping. That last one is seemingly what upset Amazon, which says Muse isn't identifying itself as an AI bot, and that's in violation of their terms of service. There's a bunch of new laptops running Google's new software now hitting the market. The 5 new Google Books, as they're known, are built by Dell, Lenovo, HP, Acer, and Asus, but they run Google software based on the Android operating system. And owners of certain Apple devices can now submit a claim to get their slice of a $250 million settlement that had claimed Apple failed to deliver the AI-powered Siri voice assistant on schedule. With Tech Trends, I'm Mike Dabusky, ABC News.
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17: 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This is Paul Wanish reporting. We'll report on last night's fatal vehicle versus pedestrian accident along Highway 57 in Sevastopol, which claimed the life of an 83-year-old Sturgeon Bay woman. And Sam Perlman of the Door County Maritime Museum tells us about a new security camera system recently installed outside the museum thanks to grant funding. And we'll tell you about next Monday's canned food drive by the Thrivent Member Network at the Sturgeon Bay Community Church with an additional matching gift to the Door County Food Pantry Coalition. Also, the Door County Highway Department has begun a roadway resurfacing project on County Road H from Stone Road to Highway 57. And Carrie Puttier from Sturgeon Bay Schools tells us about their screening sessions and playgroups for youngsters at the Sturgeon Bay YMCA Program Center. You'll hear these stories and more during today's evening edition of WDOR Local News. This is Paul Wanish reporting.
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0: Iggy Pop, The Passenger from 1977 off the album Lust for Life. Going out to the Peninsula Players Kitchen. Thanks for calling in. It is 60 degrees at WDOR. Let's check that Door Peninsula weather forecast. Pretty nice day, a little bit breezy, but we've got sunshine. Steady temperature, upper 50s, northeast wind 10 to 15 miles an hour. Nice, clear, crisp night tonight. Lows in the mid 40s, east wind 10 to 15 miles an hour. Some sunshine Wednesday, highs in the low 60s, east wind 10 to 15 miles an hour. Clear Wednesday night, lows around 50. And Thursday, a sunny morning, a partly sunny afternoon. Temperatures back in the low 60s. 60 at WDOR. Brewers baseball back on the air tonight after the day off yesterday. The Brewers, they're in the search for 100 wins on the way. 98 wins right now. See if they can get another one in Philadelphia tonight, taking on the Phillies. Airtime, 5:05 on WDOR.
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1: 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Up to two additional winners then have 10 minutes to call in and claim a prize. Prizes include a $20 certificate from the Piggly Wiggly, a $20 certificate from Gandu Petroleum, and a certificate for a 16-inch pizza from Sonny's Italian Kitchen and Pizzeria. 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
1: From ABC News, I'm Michelle Franzen. The war with Iran looms large at the United Nations General Assembly this week. President Trump, in a speech to world leaders, warning that Iran needs to make a deal or face new U.S. strikes. Later, the president telling reporters his team held three-hour meetings with a delegation from Iran. Here's ABC's Karen Travers.
2: The president described it as a very good meeting, and he said he can't imagine why Iran would not want to make a deal. Now, that's very different than what we've heard from the president in recent weeks, where he has said that Iran is desperate to make a deal. He said that there is a potential of obliteration, emphasizing what he had said earlier in his speech about the decision he has to make on making a deal or annihilating Iran. But he also said the other potential is greatness.
1: President Trump says he doesn't believe Iran will make any deal until after the midterm elections. The president also signed an agreement with Denmark and Greenland today designed to strengthen Arctic and North Atlantic security. The attorney for the family of Nolan Wells says questions remain after a grand jury in Mississippi concluded no criminal charges are warranted in the teen's death, concluding that Wells drowned while on a boating outing with friends over the July 4th weekend. ABC's Aaron Katursky says the family wants the investigation to remain open.
3: Pointing to some injuries on Nolan Wells's back and the back of his head, his neck, that are not fully explained. In fact, the grand jury report that was just released in Jackson County, Mississippi, makes mention of those injuries, but they say there's no credible evidence concerning the circumstances of how Wells sustained those injuries.
1: In Alaska, the tradition continues. Fat Bear Week in full swing. Voting opened today to choose this year's heavyweight. It follows a summer of live web cameras showing bear contenders gorging on salmon along the rushing rivers, all in preparation for hibernation season. You're listening to ABC News.
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1: Cries for accountability after a delivery driver was shot by ICE agents in Texas on Sunday.
5: Neither ICE nor DHS has offered details about the wounding of Wilmer Rafael Garces Perez, who was shot while behind the wheel of his car alongside an Austin highway. ICE policy itself says, quote, deadly force may not be used solely to prevent the escape of a fleeing suspect. Civil rights groups and two members of Congress are calling for the creation of an independent body to review use of force incidents by ICE and to refer potential violations to prosecutors.
1: ABC's Jim Ryan. After being hospitalized earlier this month for cardiac tests, singer Lionel Richie was back in the hospital for a heart procedure.
6: Lionel Richie is recovering at home after a trip to the hospital. According to a representative for the singer, the procedure was intended to treat atrial fibrillation, the most common type of heart arrhythmia. It has a very high survivability rate. While the rep tells ABC News everything went perfectly, Richie is canceling some upcoming shows he had scheduled alongside Earth, Wind, and Fire.
7: Hello.
6: Richie has 4 Grammys to his name and is known for hits like Hello and All Night Long. Mike Dubusky, ABC News.
1: Actress Hayden Panettiere's death has been ruled an accidental overdose from drugs, including fentanyl. That according to a Greenville County Coroner's Office report in South Carolina. The coroner's office says 4 other drugs were found in her system, including Xanax and an antipsychotic medication. Michelle Franzen, ABC News.
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7: 5 after 4, 60 degrees in Sturgeon Bay. Here is your weather forecast. This afternoon, mostly sunny, nearly steady temperatures in the upper 50s. Northeast wind, 10 to 15 miles an hour. Tonight, clear, lows in the mid-40s. East wind, 10 to 15 miles an hour. Wednesday, tomorrow, sunny, highs in the lower 60s. East wind, 10 to 15 miles an hour. Tomorrow night, clear, lows around 50, light east winds. Thursday, sunny, then becoming partly sunny, highs in the lower 60s. Southeast wind, 5 to 10 miles an hour. Thursday night, partly cloudy, lows around 50. Friday and Friday night, mostly clear, highs in the mid-60s, lows around 50. Saturday, partly cloudy, highs in the mid-60s. And Saturday night, mostly cloudy, lows around 50. 60 degrees in Sturgeon Bay, 59 on Washington Island, 59 in Two Rivers, 61 in Green Bay. 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
11: I'm Chad Michaels. Here's what we have in our WDUR Sports Report for today. Soccer scoreboard yesterday, Sturgeon Bay 10-0 over Peshtigo, and NEW Lutheran shut out Kewaunee 4-0. LC Soccer at Waupaca today. Packerland Conference Volleyball tonight. Southern Door at Sevastopol. NEC Volleyball. Luxembourg Casco at Freedom. Well, the Brewers open their final road series of the season tonight. It's a three-gamer at Philadelphia. Brewers coming off a three-game sweep of the Orioles. They are 8-2 over the last 10 games. Brewers 98-58. Phillies beat the Mets Sunday. They're 86-70. Dustin May gets the start for the Brewers, 7-9, an ERA of 4.61. Phillies will counter with Zach Wheeler. He's 13-5, an ERA very good at 2.99. Coverage begins at 5:05 on 93.9 FM. Padres are hosting the Dodgers tonight. Also, Cardinals and Pirates, Reds and Braves, and the Cubs take on the Marlins at Wrigley at 6:40. Lucas Van Ness turned in a solid, if not outstanding, performance on Sunday in the Packers' 20-17 overtime win over the Jets. Van Ness had 10 tackles plus a sack and a half. Head coach Matt LaFleur asked if that was Van Ness's best performance as a pro.
12: It might be, yeah. He was all over the place. I thought, you know, he's really coming into his own, and I think we've seen that. We've seen it all offseason. I think he even saw it flashes last year. He was injured so much. Yeah, I think he can be a very impactful player for us.
11: Van Ness was the Packers' first-round pick in 2023. He was on the injury report early last week, but was ready to go on Sunday.
13: You know, I just came in today, and, you know, I was just focused on dominating. You know, he was coming into the week, and we knew they was going to run the ball, and it was going to be a rainy game, and, you know, what they were going to try to do in the line of scrimmage. So it's been a mentality all week. I came in with mentality. I was ready to play, you know, throughout the week. I was getting off of protocol and just trying to find a way to get on that field, and I'm happy I was able to, but I had a lot of fun out there today.
11: All-Pro edge rusher Micah Parsons has not been shy about singing Van Ness's praises since arriving in Green Bay.
14: Between all of us, I think Luke is someone that people sleep on the most, and I don't know why. Like, you know, I think by the end of the season, if Luke stays healthy, I think the Packers will be, he'll probably be the favorite. That's how much confidence I have in him.
11: Packers play their home game, their home opener against the Falcons on Thursday night this week. Appears the Packers took a hit to their offensive line. Right tackle Zach Bakubuwele has a torn patella tendon. He's expected to miss the rest of the season, although no official announcement from Green Bay. Anthony Banks and Jaden Reed did not participate today. It was just a walkthrough. Those that were limited include Anthony Belton, Brandon Cisse, Edgerrin Cooper, Javon Hargrave, Donovan Jennings, and others, but those are the main guys. It was just a walkthrough. The Falcons did place A.J. Terrell, a cornerback, on injured reserve. Final game of week two last night saw the Rams beat the Giants 28-6. Both teams are now 1-1. Giants in trouble at quarterback. It appears a pretty major injury for Jackson Dart last night. Wisconsin football team opens the Big Ten portion of their schedule Saturday. Badgers are at Penn State head coach Luke Fickell.
15: We have to be prepared for a lot of different things that we haven't done and we haven't had to do just yet. Obviously, game one was, you know, different as a neutral site, but this will definitely be, and I would imagine most of our guys have never played there, to be later in the day, 5 o'clock Eastern kick. There's no place that can be a wilder, crazier, louder environment than Happy Valley in a game that means a lot.
11: Badgers have not won at Penn State in nearly 13 years. Kick time is set for 4 o'clock Saturday, and we'll have it on WDUR. Bowling last night from Apple Valley Lanes. Bob Kramer had the top series of 689. He had games of 256 and 255. Justin Hartle and Mike Peck shared high game honors for the men at 266. Hartle finished with a 642. Nick Cater had a 629 series for the women. Michelle Hartle had the high series, 622, a 210 game. Penny Kramer had the high game for the women at 247, part of a 591 series. Michelle Fannensteel, 569 series. Tracy Rauer, a 223. That's what we have on our WDUR Sports Report for today. Brewers and Phillies coming up tonight. Coverage at 5:05 on 93.9 FM with sports. 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
17: This is your Door County Fishing Report from Howie's Tackle and Archery in Sturgeon Bay. I'm Lance Levine reporting. Well, the perch fishing reports overall have been quite good. Areas to try include the bays of Little Sturgeon, Riley's Bay, and of course Sawyer Harbor, in and along those weed beds, in that, I'd say, 8 to 15 foot range, good starting point. Sturgeon Bay Ship Channel and out in front of the marinas, another popular spot, and of course along the whole Pottawatomie Park shoreline and over on the flats can be very good at times, especially if you have some decent wind or no wind, so you can fish those areas comfortably. There have also been some pretty good reports coming in from some of those, I'd say, mid-depth to deeper mud areas from, I'd say, the Henderson's Point, Little Sturgeon area, all the way down past Shooter's Dock, all the way down towards Bayshore Park. Some really nice reports coming in there, again, when the wind allows you to get out there. And fathead minnows, crawler pieces, red worms, and leeches, when available, very good. And, of course, casting with small plastics, another great way to catch a bunch of perch, as a lot of folks did that last week, and they're really starting to chase those baits, so you might want to hook yourself up with some casting plastics for those perch. The fishing out in the Big Lake for the silverfish has been pretty decent up until this point. The reports are just a little bit limited because a lot of fishermen, both charter fishermen and recreational fishermen, pretty much have their seasons wrapped up. There's still a few fishermen that will chase them right through October. Speaking of October, the fishing out there can continue to be really good right through October, as it usually does every year. So keep that in mind, especially on those nice no-wind days that we rarely get. But yeah, fishing can be really good right through October out there, just not many folks reporting in. This is also a good time of the year for shore fishermen and small boat fishermen to get in on some really good action offshore and or near shore as those mature kings start to take their final swims. KO wobblers, crocs, cleos, deep diving plugs, all good options in the fall. Also jigging spoons like P-line and Binks and Moonshine, also very good options. And soaking skein and or spawn sacks can also be very effective at times for near shore fish and river fish. And the Waller reports, well, they've been a bit limited, obviously, due to the wind, but when the wind wasn't blowing, the bite had been pretty darn good for both daytime and nighttime fishermen alike. As for the best methods, you can either cast or troll for them. If you're going to cast, most popular baits, you know, death jigs this time of year, shiver minnows, jigging spoons, even jerk baits have been pretty decent the last week or so. And, of course, Alabama rigs are very effective also for those walleyes. And while you cast, some folks will slip bobber fish with crawlers or leeches. Just make sure you suspend them 2 to 3 feet off the bottom. Very good way to catch a fish. You kind of forget about a bobber. It's kind of a fun way, too. And all of a sudden it's down and you got a big old walleye hanging on it. And, of course, you can troll for those walleyes with crawler harnesses and or deep diving crankbaits like flicker minnows, bandits, husky jerks, and hit sticks, especially if you're out in that little deeper water. And if you're at night fishing, trolling shorelines, Smithwick rogues and husky jerks, non-diving, also work very, very well for those walleyes near shore. And again, stay mobile. Just one of the keys to find those active fish. Stay mobile and your numbers definitely get better. The bass fishery reports, well, they've been pretty good overall up and down the Door Peninsula, including Washington Island, of course. Shorty tubes, paddle tails, Ned rigs, Cincos, dark sleeper style baits. Definitely have to have an assortment of drop shots, plastics. They're all must-haves. Spy baits, jerk baits, chatter baits, and spinner baits will also work in the fall or late summer, fall, especially when the wind is blowing. So make sure you have it all on the boat just in case. You just really need to be mobile here also. You gotta find those fish. Sometimes they're real shallow, getting pushed up with the wind. Sometimes they're out in deeper water. So you got to fish it all, chase the wind around. The northern pike action, well, that's also really starting to pick up, as it usually does this time of year. Water starts to cool down. Pike really start to eat. Concentrate your efforts along some of those deeper weed edges or steeper shoreline drop-offs with a couple weeds mixed in. Pike like to hang on those, some ambush spots there. Sturgeon Bay Ship Channel, Pottawatomie State Park, the deeper flats, along with some of the steeper shorelines like Sherwood Point or Henderson's Point, all very good options for those pike and some big pike mixed in. Trolling or casting with large crankbaits, spoons, spinners, and large plastics, always a good bet. Also, dragging around sucker minnows can be very effective, especially this time of year as the water starts to cool, both large and medium sucker minnows. Thanks again to all the local guides, local fishermen, and visiting fishermen that share information with us so we can provide the most accurate and informed report possible. From Howie's Tackle and Archery in Sturgeon Bay, this has been Lance Levine reporting. Be safe, have fun, and good luck fishing, everybody.
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21: The Packers are back to work today, getting ready for their Thursday night home opener against Atlanta. They avoided an 0-2 start by beating the Jets 20-17 in overtime on Sunday, despite injuries and 14 penalties for 133 yards.
12: The ones that are just mind-blowing are the false starts, jumping off sides, lining up off sides. Those are the ones that will get you beat.
21: That's Matt LaFleur. Special teams has been a big hit the first 2 weeks. I'll have more on that after this.
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23: We know you're trying not to recreate that Lady and the Tramp moment with that cheese curd, but this is your sign. 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
22: When it's crispy outside and it's melty inside, that's a soybean.
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23: 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You know you want to.
21: No NFL team averaged fewer yards per punt return than the Packers last season. With the addition of Sky Moore, it's a safe bet the Packers won't be last this time around. On Sunday, Moore had a 63-yard punt return and a 43-yard kickoff return. In 8 combined kick and punt return attempts against the Jets, Moore totaled 208 return yards. To put that into context, Packers offense tallied just 199 total yards.
24: I pride myself on, you know, wanting to take that last shot, just being in the moment and, like, wanting to be the guy. We all get opportunities, you know, to go out and execute what we're supposed to. And I'm just so proud of the whole punt return and kick return unit. All special teams, honestly, just coming out here and doing what we wanted to do.
21: With Jaden Reed's injury, Moore could even see more action at wide receiver. I'm Bill Scott, Moore from Titletown, tomorrow on the Wisconsin Radio Network.
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1: ABC News. I'm Michelle Franzen. At the UN General Assembly in New York City, President Trump, during a bilateral meeting with Ukraine's President Zelensky, told reporters his team had a three-hour-long meeting with the Iranian delegation and expressed optimism. Earlier, President Trump addressed world leaders, calling on Iranian leaders to make a deal or face U.S. strikes, but also couching the timing of a possible agreement.
2: I believe we'll make a deal right after the election, because it doesn't make sense for them not to. They're waiting to see how I do in the midterm election.
1: The president also signed an updated security agreement with Denmark and Greenland today. Homeland Security released a new statement on Sunday's ICE-involved shooting of a delivery driver in Austin. The statement does not name Wilbur Rafael Garces Perez, but states that the work permit he held expired in 2025. DHS also denying his attorney's account that Garces Perez had to sleep on the floor of the detention facility. Austin police, meantime, are conducting an independent investigation of that shooting. Police Chief Lisa Davis says they released dash cam footage from an off-duty police officer who was near the shooting at the time.
3: In the first video, which is from that detective's dash camera, you can see ICE agents in black vehicles interacting with the person pulled over in a blue vehicle. The detective then turns into a nearby shopping center and continues on with his personal errands. After completing that errand, the detective returns to his vehicle. At that point, he hears sirens and begins recording with his personal cell phone. He then hears three gunshots.
1: Austin PD asking for surveillance video from area businesses in North Austin. Flood watches in effect for parts of New Mexico. Residents sandbagging ahead of tomorrow's storm. On the East Coast, forecasters are watching a nor'easter taking shape and targeting New York and New England this weekend. 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
1: In Mississippi, the grand jury reviewing the evidence in the death of Nolan Wells concluded that no criminal charges are warranted at this point, according to the report. The grand jury found the 18-year-old's death was consistent with drowning. Wells went missing during a July 4th boating trip with friends. Nolan's mom, Christine Wells Wansley, today at a press briefing called for transparency.
7: Elmore and I do not believe that Nolan simply and accidentally drowned. And nobody saw anything, and no one knows anything.
1: The attorney for the family is calling for authorities to keep the investigation open. Air travel in the Northeast getting back to normal after a construction mistake yesterday led to a disruption in the air traffic control system at several major airports. Ground stops in effect for hours. In a few hours, summer officially fades into fall, and leaf peeping season could turn out to be a banner year.
8: The last 2 years in the Northeast, drought conditions led to a rather meh leaf season. This year, however, it has the potential to be spectacular, says Yankee Magazine fall foliage reporter Jim Slagle. In parts of the West, including Idaho, Montana, and Colorado, prolonged dry weather means fall colors are out early, but because of drought conditions, could be a little muted. Drought also expected to affect conditions in the upper Midwest, places like Wisconsin's North Woods and Michigan's Upper Peninsula.
1: ABC Sherry Preston, Michelle Franzen, ABC News.
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11: 5. After 5, we have 59 degrees in Sturgeon Bay, 59 in Luxembourg, 60 in Egg Harbor, 61 in Peshtigo. Here's a look at your WDOR weather forecast. This, tonight, clear, lows in the mid-40s, east wind 10 to 15 miles an hour. Wednesday, sunny, highs in the lower 60s, east wind 10 to 15 miles an hour. Wednesday night, clear, lows around 50, light east winds. Thursday, sunny, then becoming partly sunny, highs in the lower 60s, light southeast winds. Thursday night, partly cloudy, lows around 50. Friday and Friday night, mostly clear, highs in the mid-60s, lows around 50. Saturday, partly cloudy, highs in the mid-60s. Saturday night through Sunday night, mostly cloudy, lows around 50, highs in the mid-60s. And Monday, partly cloudy, highs in the upper 60s. 59 degrees in Sturgeon Bay, 59 in Luxembourg, 60 in Egg Harbor, and 61 degrees in Peshtigo.
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14: I'm Nick DeLuca. Big injury news for Big Blue. Giants quarterback Jackson Dart going down with a knee injury in last night's loss to the Rams. After early optimism, head coach John Harbaugh is saying the injury appears more severe than initially thought and that Dart will miss an extended period of time, if not the rest of the season. Jameis Winston struggled in relief against the Rams last night. ESPN Radio's Chris Canty not confident the Giants can stay afloat without their QB1.
15: The defense actually gave the New York Giants a chance. They eventually just wilted and they wore down because they were on the field so long because of the ineptitude of Jameis Winston, that offensive line, and the Giants offense overall. So yeah, if you're John Harbaugh, you have to try to find answers while Jackson Dart's going to be missing time with a sprained knee. And unfortunately, a lot of those answers have to center around how you get the best out of Jameis Winston. And I'm not sure you can get a version of him that's going to be serviceable enough for your team to tread water while Dart is out.
14: Canty on unsportsmanlike. Meanwhile, Bears quarterback Tyson Bagent is in the NFL's concussion protocol. Starter Caleb Williams' availability for Monday night's game against the Eagles is up in the air, dealing with his hamstring injury. Third-string QB Case Keenum could be in line to start, has not appeared in a regular season NFL game since 2023. In baseball, Yankees manager Aaron Boone saying he does not expect to have three-time MVP Aaron Judge for the wild card series next week, but did not completely rule him out. Judge was placed on the IL with a calf strain back on Friday, suffered the injury in his seventh game back after missing more than 3 months with a fractured rib. The Red Sox removing the interim tag and named Chad Tracy the 49th manager in team history today.
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18: 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Well, today's closing market report for Tuesday, September 22nd. The NASDAQ composite rose to a fresh all-time high today on Tuesday, while the S&P 500 was relatively unchanged as traders continued to keep an eye on the developments between the U.S. and Iran. The tech-heavy NASDAQ climbed 0.45% today to a record close of 27,244. The S&P 500 was marginally lower and it closed at 77.64, while the Dow Jones Industrial Average shed 185 points or 0.36% to end the day at 51,863. Oil prices moved lower after President Donald Trump said the U.S. officials had a, quote, very good meeting, end quote, with Iran's delegation, and it lasted about 3 hours. The global benchmark Brent crude futures settled down 1.09% today to end the day at $99.25 per barrel. U.S. crude futures traded 1.24% lower to settle the day at $94.59 a barrel. That marked the fifth straight day of losses for both benchmarks. Tuesday's moves follow a strong session on Wall Street yesterday, with the S&P 500 posting its best day since August 4th and the NASDAQ notching its first closing record high since June. Today in the credit markets, the benchmark 10-year Treasury remained unchanged at 4.95%. Turning to stocks of local interest at the closing bell, everything kind of slipped today except Kimberly-Clark rose to $98.91 a share to close, and Procter & Gamble was up to $148.22 a share to close. Everything else slipped a touch, so I'll read their closing values. Associated Bank was $29.02 a share. Nicolet closed at $165.65. Manitowoc Company was $22.61. Oshkosh Truck, $138.04 a share. Harley-Davidson, $26.03. And also Wisconsin Energy's rounded out our local stocks. It closed at $102.83 a share. To recap today, the NASDAQ composite rose to a fresh all-time high. 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
2: With WDOR News, I'm Danny Allen. There was a fatal vehicle versus pedestrian crash in the town of Sevastopol Monday evening. The Door County Sheriff's Office reports that shortly before 8 p.m., 83-year-old pedestrian Erica May of Sturgeon Bay was crossing Highway 57 from west to east near County Road P and Institute. At that time, a Chrysler Pacifica was northbound on Highway 57, driven by a 72-year-old woman from Ferndale, Washington. The initial investigation indicates that the Chrysler struck Erica May, who was crossing the highway towards a parking lot. She soon received medical transport to the Door County Medical Center, where she was later pronounced deceased. The Washington woman driving the Chrysler and her three passengers had no apparent injury. Highway 57 was closed from the highway split near the mill to County Road P with a detour around the crash scene for several hours while the incident was investigated. Responding to the scene were the Door County Sheriff's Office, Door County EMS, Sevastopol EMRs, the Wisconsin State Patrol, and emergency personnel from the Sturgeon Bay Fire Department. No further information is available at this time as the incident remains under investigation. We've now received the accident report for a rollover accident that happened on the south end of Sturgeon Bay Friday afternoon. Just before 5:30, a 36-year-old Sturgeon Bay man was driving his Mazda pickup truck southbound on South Nina Avenue, approaching the sharp right curve where it becomes Wilson Road. He was traveling too fast for the wet conditions on the roadway. His truck then spun out around the curve, slipping off the roadway and flipping onto its side while crashing into a tree on the north side of Wilson Road. The Sturgeon Bay man sustained no apparent injury, but his truck required towing from the scene due to the disabling damage. Alcohol use was not suspected and no citation was given. The Door County Highway Department just began a road resurfacing project for County Road H from Stone Road West to Highway 57. This week, the crews are already pulverizing the existing asphalt while also excavating the intersections and driveways. Next week, they're scheduled to conduct the grading and compacting. Then, on the week of September 5th, they'll be paving two lifts of asphalt. That paving stage will take approximately 2 weeks to complete before they shoulder the roadway and let the new asphalt cure properly. The expected completion date will be October 23rd. They'll then be laying down an oiled adhesive between the two lifts of asphalt, and they strongly discourage everyone from driving on the oiled surface and to obey all signage throughout the project. They'll make every effort to keep traffic open along this stretch of County H, and there will be flagmen directing traffic at times during the construction. Of course, they ask everyone to drive with caution if you must go through this work zone. Again, the completion date is scheduled for October 23rd, but the plan is dependent upon favorable weather as well. The Door County Maritime Museum received a check this morning from the Door County Community Foundation. Philanthropic Services Officer Rachel Storr, in support of their recent installment of new security measures. Museum Deputy Director Sam Perlman shares more about the new security project, how that helps the organization advance towards one of its primary goals.
22: There have been a couple of incidents over the last 18 months or so here on the West Waterfront that were of minor concern. And again, as we continue to position ourselves to become an accredited museum with the American Alliance of Museums, we wanted to make sure that we had security that was up to the level required by an accredited museum.
2: The museum received a project quote from Quantum Technologies, and they installed a new outdoor security camera system to better monitor the museum's grounds and some important outdoor vessels. Perlman explains.
22: We have installed a set of cameras all around the building that provide us basically 360-degree views of the outside of the building, including, most importantly, our largest artifact in our collection and our only in-water exhibit, the Tug John Purvis, as well as Patriot Racing's vessels, Utopia and Jarna.
2: The new security system project was completed for under $45,000, and Perlman says they're grateful for the enhanced ability to appropriately guard and preserve the museum's collection and properly maintain Door County's maritime history. The Door County Historical Society reminds everyone about this year's Eagle Bluff Light Station Twilight Tours at the iconic Beacon at Peninsula State Park. This Saturday evening and again on Saturday, October 3rd, the tours run from 6 to 8 p.m. The lighthouse takes on an atmosphere visitors don't experience during regular daytime hours. You'll have the opportunity to tour the beautiful historic lighthouse after dusk as its various rooms come to life with live music from local musicians singing of the area's maritime heritage. Expert storytellers will share tales of the lighthouse's history and keepers who tended to the beacon over the years past. There will be refreshments in the newly reconstructed summer kitchen, and the new gift shop will be open as well. Tours depart every 20 minutes, with attendance limited to 20 people per tour. Space is limited, so advance registration is strongly recommended. Tickets for these tours are available now online at DoorCountyHistoricalSociety.org. Admission $15 for adults, $5 for kids ages 12 and under, while those ages 1 and under are free. Again, these twilight tours of the Eagle Bluff Light Station will be from 6 until 8 o'clock Saturday, and again the following Saturday, October 3rd. If you'd like more information, call the Historical Society at 920-421-2332. The Sturgeon Bay School District is responsible for providing services for children ages 3 to 21. Services for those with disabilities and an individual education plan is formulated for each child. The district has also been conducting more frequent pre-4K playgroups and screening sessions in recent years at the Sturgeon Bay YMCA Program Center. In a recent conversation with program support teacher Carrie Puttier, she shared more about these monthly sessions.
3: We also offer a couple of opportunities for all children within the Sturgeon Bay School District. We offer a monthly playgroup where we also utilize that as a developmental screening. So if parents have any concerns about their child's development, that's an opportunity for them to bring them in. And we have available staff, myself, along with the occupational therapist, the speech and language pathologist, and the physical therapist that work within our district are all there to answer questions if parents do have any concerns about their child's development.
2: These sessions are available to all children residing within the Sturgeon Bay School District. You don't have to be a member of the YMCA to have your child attend. Puttier tells us more about these free sessions and how they're announced.
3: I have the posts on Facebook and Instagram through the school's website. The playgroup is offered monthly, and then we also have a story time that's offered monthly. Story time is for children 4 and under, and our playgroup is for children 3 to 4 years old. They're held on Fridays, and typically they're about every other Friday. We just had our last playgroup this last Friday, so in 2 weeks we'll have a story time at the Y as well.
2: They do offer parents a screening tool so they can be more involved in their child's development. Puttier says these

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0: 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Door County Thrivent advisors are joining the Thrivent Member Network of Wisconsin at Upper Michigan in conducting the Thrivent Cans Hunger Food Drive this coming Monday, September 28th, from 3 to 6 p.m. at the Sturgeon Bay Community Church on 12th Avenue. All donated items will benefit the Door County Food Pantry Coalition, a network of 11 pantries throughout the county. Also, for every non-perishable food item donated, the Thrivent Member Network will contribute $3 to the Door County Food Pantry Coalition, up to a total of $3,000. They've listed some of the most needed donations as canned soup, canned fruit or vegetables, canned protein like chicken, tuna, or beans, cereal, oatmeal, pasta, pasta sauce, granola bars, and peanut butter and jelly. Again, this food drive will be from 3 until 6 p.m. Monday, September 28th at the Sturgeon Bay Community Church on 12th Avenue. The evening report of local news brought to you on WDOR by Heiser Automotive and by Sonny's Italian Kitchen and Pizzeria continues with funeral announcements right after this.
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0: WDOR News continues with these funeral announcements. Elaine Joyce McDonald, 92 years old of Fish Creek, passed away September 17th at Aurora Bay Care Medical Center in Green Bay after a lengthy struggle with congestive heart failure. She is the daughter of Herbert and Elvina Sellison and grew up on the east side of Green Bay and married Robert A. McDonald August 6th of 1951. They later purchased the Bayside Tavern and Cottages. A graveside memorial service will be held Wednesday at Blossomburg Cemetery in Peninsula State Park at 11 a.m. Pastor Frank Kozlarik officiating. A celebration of life will follow the services for Elaine Joyce McDonald, 92, of Fish Creek. Thomas M. VanLieshout, 94 years old, formerly of Door County, passed away in Green Bay September 15th with family at his side. He was born December 21st of 1931 in Kimberley, son of the late Francis and Mamie VanLieshout. On June 16th of 1956, he married Betty Davis in Green Bay. He was principal at Southern Door High School and later Kewaunee High School until retirement. Visitation will be held Wednesday evening at Forbes Funeral Home in Sturgeon Bay from 3 until the time of prayer service at 7 o'clock. Mass of Christian burial will take place at 10:30 Thursday morning at Holy Name of Mary Catholic Church in Maplewood. There will not be a visitation Thursday morning. Officiating at the Mass, Reverend Bill Brunner. Military honors will be accorded following Mass. Cremation will take place following services and an additional celebration of life at a later date in memory of Thomas M. VanLieshout, 94, formerly of Door County. Donald Foster Helm, 86 years old, of Fish Creek, passed away September 17th at Door County Medical Center. Donald was born July 30th of 1940 in Danville, Kentucky, son of the late Foster and Ruby Mae Helm. After graduating from Parksville High School in 1958, he earned his bachelor's degree from Western Kentucky University and a master's degree from Eastern Kentucky University, later earned his MBA from Northwestern University in 1980. He married Kazada Cozy Tucker October 27th of 1961 in Metropolis, Illinois. In retirement in 1995, they built their home in Door County. Donald was a member of the Fish Creek Community Church and served on the board of the Northern Door Children's Center. A celebration of life will be held Saturday, November 7th at the Donald and Carol Kress Pavilion in Egg Harbor. Friends and family are invited to gather at 3 o'clock, services at 4, followed by a reception with light refreshments in memory of Donald Foster Helm, 86, of Fish Creek. That is the evening report of local news brought to you on WDOR by Heiser Automotive, proud to be in Sturgeon Bay. They are committed to Door County. with better experience, local support, and a promise to earn your business. 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
0: With Kewaunee County News on WDOR, I'm Danny Allen. Work continues on Dodge Street in the city of Kewaunee, but the finish line certainly in sight. Work this week includes the installation of curb and gutter, along with the start of sidewalk preparation from Henry Street working to the south. And next week, they'll begin the start of some concrete flat work, including sidewalk and driveways from Henry Street to the south. Again, topsoil will be placed once the sidewalk has been poured. But the light at the end of the tunnel is in sight on Dodge Street in the city of Kewaunee. Coming up Saturday, Algoma's St. Vincent de Paul annual Friends of the Poor Walk will be held at the St. Vincent de Paul store on 3rd Street. Registration for the walk begins at 9, the walk promptly at 9:15. Their entry is $15. That gets you a t-shirt as well while those last. Proceeds benefit those in need in the community. If you have any questions, you can stop in at the Algoma St. Vincent de Paul store or call 920-487-2402. Kewaunee County Senior Resource Fair coming up next week, Tuesday, September 29th from 9 to noon. Doors open at 9 at the Kewaunee County Fairgrounds Expo Hall, 3rd Street in Luxembourg. 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There will be more than 40 exhibitors with giveaways, door prizes, care provider resources, health and wellness screenings, vaccinations. They'll play bingo at 12:30. 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If you're planning on attending, wear bright and colorful clothing for this year's theme of Carnival. That is next week, Tuesday, September 29th from 9 to noon at the Kewaunee County Fairgrounds in Luxembourg, the Senior Resource Fair. Now this funeral announcement. Carol Mae Kostichka, 79 years old, of Algoma, passed away September 13th at home with family at her side. Carol was born January 1st of 1947 to Fred and Rita Clark in Sturgeon Bay. Her family moved to Algoma when she was a young girl, and she graduated from Algoma High School in 1965. She went on to school for her license as a beautician, which she held for 50 years, working her entire career at the Flora Lee Beauty Shop in Algoma. Carol married Dennis Kostichka at St. Mary Catholic Church in Algoma July 15th of 1967. Family and friends may call at St. Mary Catholic Church Wednesday from 9 until the time of Mass of Christian burial at 11 a.m. Private entombment at a later date at St. Mary Cemetery for Carol Mae Kostichka, 79 years old, of Algoma. That is Kewaunee County News on WDOR. I'm Danny Allen.
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4: I'm Chad Michaels. Here's what we have in our WDOR sports report for today. Soccer scoreboard yesterday, Sturgeon Bay 10-0 over Peshtigo, and NEW Lutheran shut out Kewaunee 4-0. LC Soccer at Waupaca today. Packerland Conference Volleyball tonight. 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Well, the Brewers open their final road series of the season tonight. It's a three-gamer at Philadelphia. Brewers coming off a three-game sweep of the Orioles. They are 8-2 over the last 10 games. Brewers 98-58. Phillies beat the Mets Sunday They're 86-70. Dustin May gets the start for the Brewers, 7-9, an ERA of 4.61. Phillies will counter with Zach Wheeler. He's 13-5, an ERA very good at 2.99. Coverage begins at 5:05 on 93.9 FM. Padres are hosting the Dodgers tonight. Also, Cardinals and Pirates, Reds and Braves, and the Cubs take on the Marlins at Wrigley at 6:40. Lucas Van Ness turned in a solid, if not outstanding, performance on Sunday in the Packers' 20-17 overtime win over the Jets. Van Ness had 10 tackles plus a sack and a half. Head coach Matt LaFleur asked if that was Van Ness's best performance as a pro.
5: It might be, yeah. He was all over the place. I thought, you know, he's really coming into his own. And I think we've seen that. We've seen it all offseason. I think he even saw it flashes last year. It's just he was injured so much. Yeah, I think he can be a very impactful player for us.
4: Van Ness was the Packers' first-round pick in 2023. He was on the injury report early last week, but was ready to go on Sunday.
6: You know, I just came in today, and, you know, I was just focused on dominating. You know, we was coming into the week, and we knew they was going to run the ball, and it was going to be a rainy game, and, you know, what they were going to try to do in the line of scrimmage. So it's been a mentality all week. I came in with mentality. I was ready to play, you know, throughout the week. I was getting off of protocol and just trying to find a way to get on that field, and I'm happy I was able to, but I had a lot of fun out there today.
4: All-Pro edge rusher Micah Parsons has not been shy about singing Van Ness's praises since arriving in Green Bay.
7: Between all of us, I think Luke is someone that people sleep on the most, and I don't know why. Like, you know, I think by the end of the season, if Luke stays healthy, I think the Packers will be, he'll probably be the favorite. That's how much confidence I have in him.
4: Packers play their home game, their home opener against the Falcons on Thursday night this week. Appears the Packers took a hit to their offensive line. Right tackle Zach Bakubuwele has a torn patella tendon. He's expected to miss the rest of the season, although no official announcement from Green Bay. Anthony Banks and Jaden Reed did not participate today. It was just a walkthrough. Those that were limited include Anthony Belton, Brandon Cisse, Edgerrin Cooper, Javon Hargrave, Donovan Jennings, and others, but those are the main guys. It was just a walkthrough. The Falcons did place A.J. Terrell, a cornerback, on injured reserve. Final game of Week 2 last night saw the Rams beat the Giants 28-6. Both teams are now 1-1. Giants in trouble at quarterback. It appears a pretty major injury for Jackson Dart last night. Wisconsin football team opens the Big Ten portion of their schedule Saturday. Badgers are at Penn State. Head coach Luke Fickell.
8: You have to be prepared for a lot of different things that we haven't done and we haven't had to do just yet. Obviously, game one was, you know, different as a neutral site, but this will definitely be, and I would imagine most of our guys have never played there, to be later in the day, 5 o'clock Eastern kick. There's no place that can be a wilder, crazier, louder environment than Happy Valley in a game that means a lot.
4: Badgers have not won at Penn State in nearly 13 years. Kick time is set for 4 o'clock Saturday, and we'll have it on WDUR. Bowling last night from Apple Valley Lanes. Bob Kramer had the top series of 689. He had games of 256 and 255. Justin Hartle and Mike Peck shared high game honors for the men at 266. Hartle finished with a 642. Nick Cater had a 629 series for the women. Michelle Hartle had the high series, 622, a 210 game. Penny Kramer had the high game for the women at 247, part of a 591 series. Michelle Fannensteel, 569 series. Tracy Rauer, a 223. That's what we have on our WDUR Sports Report for today. Brewers and Phillies coming up tonight. 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I'm Chad Michaels.
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in 49 and went to Detroit working on assembly line. The first year they had me putting wheels on Cadillacs. Every day I'd watch them beauties roll by, and sometimes I'd hang my head and cry, 'cause I always wanted me one that was long and black. 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I'd sneak it out of there in a lunchbox in my hand. 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

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But up there at the courthouse, they didn't laugh, 'cause to type it up, it took the whole staff. And when they got through, the

Yeah, Red Rider, this is the Cottonmouth and the Psycho Billy Cadillac. Come on. Haul. This is the Cottonmouth and Negatory on the cost of this machine there, Red Rider. You might say I went right up to the factory and picked it up. It's cheaper that way.

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